0: down and lifted me. Thank you, Lord. Thank you, Lord.
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2: The first name and the most used name in the Scripture of God is Yahweh. Say it with me. Yahweh means the God who's always there. Yahweh means the name of God, and it's used more in the Bible than any other name. In fact, it's used 6,800 times, both Old and New Testament. And the translation literally, Yahweh means to be, or the ever-living God, or the self-existing God. All that means that God does not need anything outside of himself. He does not need anyone outside of himself for his self-existence. And that is why I wanted to yell with me, praise Yahweh.
3: Praise Yahweh.
2: God bless you. The second name that revealed to us in the Scripture is Yahweh Yara. Can you say that? In English, we often say Jehovah Jireh. And then the song, the kids often sing here, and they have to go and explain it, you know, my provider. Because I'm going to explain to you, it's more than just a provider. The word means a lot more than just being my provider. The word Yara is the one who sees ahead, not just the one who sees. Everybody can see, but it's the one who sees ahead. If somebody up high up there, he can see things you can't see. When was the last time did you thank God for going ahead of you and rescuing you, even when you did not know it? Because he sees your needs before you do. Because he sees your needs before the needs arises. Because he sees the problem before it appears. Because he provides a solution to your impossibility before you discover them. Because he sees your difficulties and he helps you overcome them. Because he sees your temptations and he gives you victory over them before you face them. He is Yahweh Yara. He sees ahead and prepares ahead, even when you can't see it. Now I come to the third name that God reveals to us about himself, and that's Yahweh Rapha. Now the word Rapha means to heal, to cure, or to restore, more accurate. And beloved, God doesn't only heal and restores. Healing is his name. Can I get an amen?
3: Amen.
2: Healing is his name. His name is synonymous with wholeness. His name is synonymous with power for our weakness. His name is synonymous with being a balm on our wounds. His name is synonymous with healthy self-image. His name is synonymous with mending broken hearts. His name is synonymous with the renewal of our degenerate minds. His name is synonymous with restoring shattered relationships. And the greatest wholeness, of course, we're going to experience when we see Him face to face, because the Bible said we're going to be like Him. And imagine that day. We're going to be like Jesus. And that is why we praise and we worship, adore Yahweh Rapha. We praise who?
3: Yahweh Rapha.
2: And the fourth name God reveals to us about Himself is Yahweh Nissi. God is my banner. Now, beloved Himirat, please, when you're fighting under Yahweh's flag, let me tell you, on the authority of the Word of God, you are assured of victory. Listen, you and I know from practical everyday life, we know that we honor and respect the American flag. And the reason we honor and respect the flag is because for those who have fought for that flag and died in protecting that flag, because of the freedom that we have, we owe to those who gave their life to defend the flag, the very prosperity we enjoy. And we may not have it for much longer, but at least we've got it now. The very prosperity we have is because people fought and died for that flag. In the same way, when we praise Yahweh Nissi, we're waving His flag. We are saying to the enemy of our soul, take this, Satan. We are waving and we are marching under Yahweh's flag. I am under Yahweh's magnificent oversight. I am under Yahweh's control. And because Yahweh is Nissi and is my Nissi, Satan, you need to know that my victory is assured. Satan, you need to know that you cannot destroy me and you cannot destroy God's purpose in my life until He says so. You haven't heard me say this. When people are worried about me going here or traveling or whatever, then they come and say, are you sure you're doing this? I say, listen, I am indestructible until God says so. Until He calls me home, I am indestructible. And so are you. So are you. Beloved, we need to fly the Lord's flag. We need to fly it in our lives. We need to fly it over our souls. We need to fly it over our families. We need to fly it over our homes. And we need to fly it over our marriages. We need to fly it over our church. And that is the secret of victory. I don't know. Only you do. What giants are you facing in your life? I don't know what giants are you facing right now. I don't know. I don't know, but you do. I don't know whom you think out to destroy you. I don't know who's trying to destroy your marriage, or who's trying to destroy your family, or who's trying to destroy your business. I don't know, but you do. I don't know who or what is terrifying you and causing you to live in fear and in terror and anxiety and worry. I don't know what past experience that is haunting you and that's pulling you back. Every time you want to go forward, that past experience pulls you back. But whatever giant you are facing today, you can yell, praise Yahweh Nissi. Praise who? He is bigger than any giant in your life. He is greater than any problem. He is mightier than any obstacle. He is higher than any mountain that you're facing. Say it with me. Praise
3: Yahweh.
2: And the fifth one is Yahweh Makadesh. That's the Hebrew word which means to be set apart. Be set apart. Dedicated for a cause. Set aside. Makadesh is used of people when they're being set aside for a task, or sometimes actually used for utensils in the temple. When they put these utensils for holy use, for God's use in the temple, they're not allowed to be used for anything else. That word is used, Makadesh. This utensils are Makadesh. This people are Makadesh. And it's translated, yes, in English, holy. Holy. I am told there are so many pastors and Bible teachers who do not want to use the word holy. They do not want to use the word holiness because they say it actually causes unreasonable restriction over their behavior. How far we've come. How far we've come. Think about this. The word that means to be cleansed and set apart is now an offense. The Bible said, without holiness, no one can see God. Say that with me. Without
3: holiness,
2: no one can see God. But what does it mean? It means to be separated from sin. It means to be set aside or dedicated. Listen to me. When we say God is holy, it means that He's totally separated from sin, that He is totally set aside from all impurities. It means, as He said and described Himself in Leviticus chapter 20 and verse 7, I am Yahweh Makadosh. This is the way God describes Himself. You can't improve on that. God's holiness also means that He's free to act in ways that may not make sense to us, but make perfect sense to Him. And He goes to God, why are you doing this? Why is this happening, God? I got this. Not me. God is saying that. I got it. It's under my control. Don't panic. Listen to me. When we try to put God in a box, I want you to remember that it is Yahweh Makadosh. Say it with me. Yahweh Makadosh. He is totally free to act graciously when we expect judgment. He is free to manifest Himself differently from what we expected. But also God sets Himself apart for His church. This is the one thing that tears me up. I'm telling you, and I'm going to explain to you what I mean by this. John 17, the high priestly prayer, where Jesus praying not just for the disciples, but for those who are going to come and believe through their message. You see, God set Himself apart for the believers. He set Himself apart for their holiness. He set Himself apart for their encouragement. He set Himself apart for their empowerment. He set Himself apart for us to be the totality of His focus. Think about that. Think about that. When you begin to comprehend that, I pray that everyone will get it. If you are His child, God is set apart for you to be the totality of His focus. And when that happens, when you get it, I pray to God you get it, okay? When you get it, you want to be set apart totally for Him. You can't help it. And so, we praise who? Six, Yahweh Shalom. He is our peace. He is our peace. In the book of Judges, chapter 6, verse 24, Gideon builds an altar to the Lord and he called it Yahweh Shalom. Yahweh Shalom. Say it with me. Why? Because at that time, God's people had no peace. They had no peace of mind. They had no peace physically. They had no peace at all. I want you to remember this. When Satan comes, especially in the days we're living in right now, and try to steal your peace, I want you to remember that, okay? Whatever you're going through right now, remember Yahweh is what?
3: Yahweh.
2: There you go. Yahweh.
3: Shalom.
2: Back then, the Israelites are being harassed by their enemies. I mean, they could not get a decent night's sleep. They were harassed and harassed day after day. And they come in as soon as their crops are ready to be harvested. They light a fire and they burn them and they become impoverished. And they got in such a miserable situation. They were on the verge of death. And one day, listen to me, one day they faced up to the source of the lack of peace. This is the problem. We never go to the source. We always focus on the symptoms. We stay with the symptoms. But you need to go to the source. Find out what is causing that lack of peace. And they faced up to it. They faced up to the fact that the reason for the lack of peace is they're disobedient to Yahweh. And so they cry to the Lord. And the Lord sends an angel to a man, very ordinary man, in fact, beyond ordinary. The name is Gideon. As a matter of fact, when the angels appeared to him, he said, oh, you mighty man of God. And Gideon turned to be an Italian. And he said, you talking to me? Are you talking to me? I'm the man of courage. You came to the wrong guy. This is the wrong address. You need to go somewhere else. No, it was you. It was you. Because you plus God equal mighty power. Don't you ever forget that. And so the Lord gives them victory. And they named the place Yahweh Shalom. I want to tell you something you can take to the bank. Not literally, but you know what I mean. If you do not experiencing genuine, deep, abiding peace, it's for two reasons. Either you have never given your life to Jesus Christ and never experienced His presence in your life, or the vast majority of people who are listening to me right now come under the second category, is that they're living in blatant disobedience to the Word of God. In either case, God can change it today. He can change it today. Yahweh Shalom. Praise
3: Yahweh.
2: Yahweh Roy. Actually, it's more than just the Lord is my shepherd. It really is. The Hebrew word is so tender. I wish I could explain it. It's so tender. Now, we don't see sheep, we don't see shepherds, and we don't even relate to that to begin with. But the word is really mean more than just the Lord is my shepherd. Roi means that His grace is perfect for me, that His peace endures in my life, that His leading of me is most thoughtful, that His comfort to me is superior than all others, that His companionship is eternal and forever, that His assurance banishes all my fears, that His provision makes my enemy flee, that His anointing is my abundance, and that His goodness and mercy is overflowing. Can I get an amen?
3: Amen.
2: Praise Yahweh Roy. Say it with me. Okay, I come to the eighth one, and it's found in Jeremiah 23, verse 5. Yahweh tesdiknu. I know it's hard to get your tongue around it. Don't worry about it. Yahweh tesdiknu. The Lord our righteousness. In Jeremiah 23, 5, Jeremiah prophesied of the coming of Jesus, the Messiah. Now, Isaiah and Jeremiah probably gave us more detailed prophecy about the coming of Christ hundreds of years before He was born. We saw Abraham gave us a prophecy 2,000 years before he was born. In fact, Jesus said, Abraham longed to see my day, and he saw my day. But here's what he said. Let me read the scripture to you. This is the name by which he will be called. This is a future prophecy. That he will be called the Lord our righteousness. Remember, during the time of the prophecy, this prophecy came as a nice glass of cold water to a thirsty and parched people. Because during that time of Jeremiah, there were many prophets who are false prophets. They were prophesying falsely. That sounds familiar. So many of the priests were just busy feathering their own nests. They're feathering their own nests. Those who preach prosperity gospel, they're the ones who are prospering, not the congregation. Violence was rampant. Bloodshed. I could never understand, and I don't get into politics, as you know, but I will speak the truth. I could never understand anybody can vote for anyone who is pro-abortion when God said bloodshed is abhorrent to me. I know you know this. And it's not because I nearly was aborted that this is significant to me. It's significant to me because God said, I abhor bloodshed. And a person who doesn't have his or her compass right on life, they got it messed up everywhere else. The spiritual leaders in the time of Jeremiah were confused. They were uncertain. And here comes the word from the Lord. The day is coming. The day is coming. And I'm sending my Messiah who will be called my righteousness. And you know, not long ago when I was preaching from the Sermon on the Mount, I told you, we have no righteousness if we live 2 million lifetimes, if we do a lot of good work that lasts a million years. We have no righteousness. We have no right standing with God the Father. Only through the righteousness of Jesus Christ are we righteous before God. In fact, the word literally means, testiknu, means an upright or straight, or an arrow sometimes referred to. No wonder the Apostle Paul could say, 1 Corinthians chapter 1, verse 30, he said, Christ is our righteousness. We have no righteousness without Jesus. Praise Yahweh Tzadiknu. Say it with me. Praise. Finally, for now anyway, ninth name is Yahweh Shama. Actually, literally can be the God who hears me. But the one who hears me is because he's there all the time. The God who's always there, or God who always hears me. Beloved, listen to me. He is there for you every moment of every day. He never puts you on hold to take another call. He never turns you down. He never ignores you. He never says, oh, no, not you again. In fact, the Bible said he rejoices over us with singing. He's delighted when you come to him. He loves it when you genuinely want to fellowship with him. He loves it when you want to be in intimacy with him. In Matthew 28, 20, Jesus said, lo, I am with you how often?
4: Always.
2: How many times?
4: Always.
2: Praise with me. Yahweh Shammah. I'm almost at the end, but I want to give a word of testimony. I have never begun to praise the names of God without being engulfed in the presence of God. Not one time. I don't know if I'm giving away family secrets, but I was up at 4 o'clock and in another room, of course, praying, and I was praying loud. My wife jumped out of bed and said, are you okay? I said, yeah, just praising God. Listen, the more I know God, the more I want to praise him. And the more I see him working in my life, the more I see his power and sovereignty surrounding me. Now, what I want you to do as we come to the end, I want you to go through the list with me. All the nine names. Praise. Praise. Praise. Praise. Praise. Praise. Praise. Praise. Praise. Father, I pray in the name of Jesus, teach us in these tough, hard days. Teach us to praise your names. That is the secret of our power. That's the secret of victory. Lord, I pray that we would develop intimacy with you, that regardless of what happens all around us, we know that we have power where power really belongs. You, Lord Jesus, in your name I pray. Amen and amen and amen.
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2: 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People who are hurting don't need Genghis Khan and Mike Tyson rolled into one verbal reproof.
1: What do you do when you've done everything right and everything still goes wrong? And what do you do when the people around you are sure they know exactly why? Today on Insight for Living, Chuck Swindoll offers some of the most practical and honest counsel you'll hear. He's not going to pretend the answers are easy. In fact, he's going to give you permission to admit something you may have been afraid to say out loud. If you're in a confusing season right now, these principles from Job 3 will bring clarity and relief.

three, he's in a hole. And these three guys are going, oh, man, I never heard Job say things like this. And of course, they've never been there. They've never probably had a boil. And so Eliphaz decides it's time to say something. And Eliphaz is kind of trying to get a word in. And he says, your words have helped the tottering to stand. And they have. It's not flattery. They have. And you have strength and feeble knees. And he had. He says, but now it has come to you and you're impatient. You spent all your life giving other people counsel and telling people how to stand firm and how to make it. And now this thing has happened to you. And now we get a chapter, a blast out of you. It touches you and you are dismayed. See the poetry? It has come to you, verse 5, and you are impatient. It touches you and you are dismayed. Is not your fear of God, your confidence and the integrity of your ways, your hope? Isn't that what it's about, Job? I mean, I'm not questioning your integrity. But you're impatient with this. And then when he gets Job kind of strung out, listen to the twist in the knife. Remember now, whoever perished being innocent? Or where were the upright destroyed? According to what I've seen, see the experience? According to what I've seen, those who plow iniquity and those who sow trouble harvest it. Got it? I mean, Job, you're getting what you deserve. Job, if you're that innocent, why are you here? I've observed people suffer like this when they got sin in their life. Oh, boy. Let the shame begin. Don't ever go there. Don't go there. Serves no one any good. It's bad counsel. Especially when it isn't true. The problem is, he's not through. He keeps on, talks about visions in the night over there in verse 13, and talks about the generality, and it's true that mankind is not perfect before God, and we have a maker, and he's the perfect one. We're not. As a matter of fact, he's got it right in chapter 5 and verse 7. We are born to trouble as the sparks fly upward. That's true. That's true. And Job, that's what's happening. But if he had just stopped there, look at verse 8. Little pride seeps in. Now, as for me, I would seek God. I would seek God and I would place my cause before God. Now, that's what I would do. Implying, you haven't done that. How does he know what Job has done? You don't always seek God verbally. Sometime in the silence you seek God deeply. God is the one who does great and unsearchable things. He does wonders without number. I know that, Job could have said. I'm not sitting here like a dummy. I know that God does great and wonderful things. I am covered with boils and I've done nothing wrong. And you're giving me great theology with no understanding. Please, please. He has the audacity to say at the end of verse 17, you should not despise the discipline of the Almighty, Job. You're suffering because you're guilty. You're getting just what you deserve. You're not listening to the Lord's reproofs. As a matter of fact, in the long run, you're going to be just fine. Isn't that sweet? Look at verse 25. You will know also that we're in chapter 5, 525. You will know also that your descendants will be many, your offspring as the grass of the earth. You will come to the grave in full vigor, like the stacking of grain in its season. Behold this. We have investigated this, and that is the way it is. Hear it and know it for yourself. That's the answer, Job. Done. No charge. Glad to give that to you. Peace of my mind I couldn't afford to lose.
Before I move any further, let me say that accusation replaced compassion somewhere in Eliphaz's delivery. And don't think Job missed it. A sick person doesn't lack discernment. If you don't know, and if you don't have God's clear mind with facts to prove it, please, just love them and stay quiet. If there is insight to be gained, it will be gained through the comfort and tender mercy of friends. On occasion, yes, reproofs are there and necessary, but while covered with boils, I doubt it. Job starts right where the man had forgotten. Oh, says Job in chapter 6. Look at the first word. Oh, that my grief were weighed. Eliphaz, I got 10 dead children. Eliphaz, listen to me. Oh, that my grief were actually weighed and laid in the balances together.

They'll later understand it, but right now, you know, they've had 18, 20 years of your sermons. Let them just say it without needing to correct them. To be a great counselor requires enormous timing, great wisdom, silence, understanding. Oh, that they could weigh my grief, my calamity. I don't think you'd say these things, Eliphaz. I do know this, says Job at the end of verse 10. I have not denied the words of the Holy One. That's quite a statement. That's not pride. I want you to know, Eliphaz, that in all of this, in the hating of the day I was born, and in the swinging of my fist at the fact that I lived and didn't die beyond birth, and the fact that my misery has gotten unbearable. Oh, Eliphaz, understand, I've never once denied the words of the Holy One. In this heart is not doubt. It's confusion, Eliphaz. It's confusion. I hope you will give room to your fellow Christians to have a little time of confusion. Matter of fact, Job even says, without being defensive, verse 22 of chapter 6, have I said, give me something? Or offer a bribe for me from your wealth? Have I done that? Or deliver me from the hand of the adversary? Have I asked you to do that? Or redeem me from the hand of tyrants? Have I asked for that? Teach me and I will be silent. Show me how I have erred. Show me. What a wonderful question or statement. Eliphaz, I haven't asked for something special. I haven't sought for some corner on this that you would get involved in it. How painful are honest words? But the end of verse 25, what does your argument prove? What does it prove, Eliphaz? When we're all through with this, we're no better off. You're missing it. Look at verse 28. Please look at me and see if I lie. I love that line. Look, Eliphaz. I don't traffic in lies. By the way, lies are absolutely damning to recovery. Self-lies, lies other people tell. You see if I lie, tell me to my face, look at me. If you can't, then desist, meaning pull back, repent, turn around. If there is injustice on my tongue, point it out, verse 30. In chapter 6, Job speaks to his friend, and chapter 7, he speaks to his God, and he turns his case over to the Lord. That's what Job wanted to do. Job is saying, in effect, if I could only have a case brought before the living God, he qualifies as a judge. I would come before him, and I would lay my situation out before him, and I would say, judge rightly, and I will take whatever you have to say. But he's so silent. He doesn't speak to me. Sometimes the silence of God is worse than the voice. Because you don't know what he's trying to say. Many a sick person tucked away in a hospital south of us or north of us. Many a room with a child dying with leukemia and hollow-eyed parents sitting beside them. Wrestle with the silence of God. And if you haven't been there, you can't imagine, nor can I. Nor can I. He says to his God, my nights, verse 3, are nights of trouble. They continue, the nights continue. I am continually tossing until dawn. Ever done that? Of course you have. Not like Job, but we have been restless through the night. I've been awake all night, though I've been laying in bed. I have not slept a wink, and I've been awake through the night. My head's been working on the stuff that I'm struggling with. And then on top of that, look at verse 5. My flesh is clothed with worms and a crust of dirt. My skin hardens and runs. Oh, man. My days are swifter than a weaver's shuttle and come to an end without hope. Without hope. He says in a hurried moment of verse 16, just leave me alone. Just leave me alone, for my days are but a breath. And then he pleads, verse 20, have I sinned? What have I done to you, O watcher of men? He's talking to God. He's the one who watches.

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1: Nigel Farage has announced he won't be attending the Clacton by-election count. He's claimed what he calls an overwhelming victory in the vote, but no result has yet been declared. A spokesperson for Reform UK says he isn't going to the official declaration due to what they say is a credible threat against him. Our chief political correspondent John Craig has been reading a statement from Essex Police.
2: We have a proportionate and robust policing operation to ensure the safety and security of all participants in the count.
1: Several homes have been burned to the ground in Stourbridge after a grass fire at a golf course. More than 100 firefighters have been battling the flames and at least six people have received medical treatment. Two people are in hospital with severe injuries after a train derailment in East Sussex yesterday afternoon. Passengers on board described pandemonium as several carriages flipped over. An investigation into the cause of the incident is underway. Amber heat health alerts are still in place across all of England as sweltering temperatures are expected to continue into today. We're being asked to check on our elderly or vulnerable neighbours. Rangers are out of the Champions League after losing their qualifier to Jagiellonia Białystok 3-2 on aggregate. It means manager Derek McInnes is now four matches without a win in charge of the club. He says he couldn't believe what he saw last night at Ibrox.
3: Yeah, I think it was justified, to be honest. It wasn't good enough. What we served up, particularly second half, wasn't good enough. I've got to be honest with that. I've got to own it. But for us to lose the goal, we would do better. It's your set play madness. It's inexplicable how we don't make a foul, how we don't stop the flow of the attack.
1: And Great Britain's Amy Hunt won the sprint double after taking the 200 metres title at the European Athletics Championships in Birmingham. She adds to her 100 success earlier in the week. Dina Asher-Smith was third. That's the latest from Sky News. I'm Kat Suave.
0: Your faith-filled start to the day. This is Wake Up to Hope.
4: Lord, let your will be done on earth as it is in heaven. Help us to love and see each other the way you love and see us. Come on.
5: My heart is always longed for something more. I search the stars to knock on heaven's door. Yeah. Creation grows for God to be revealed. Yeah. Everyone we carry will be healed. My eyes on the sun. Lord,

you know that God created you to fly? Listen, don't you know that really you're too big for this planet? You were created for something bigger, something greater. And listen, you cannot get distracted by your right now that you forget your tomorrow. Chandler, remind him, Chandler. Talk to him.

0: beginning our time on Wake Up to Hope today with Maverick City Music. That's a Kingdom. It's coming up on 9 minutes, 10 minutes past seven this Friday morning.
1: Your faith-filled start to the day. This is Wake Up to Hope with Dan W.
0: And it's really great to have you along for the final time this week. My name's Dan, and we're bringing you Wake Up to Hope this morning. That place, that space, that time, that radio show where we begin our time in worship and in prayer. And thank you for choosing to start your day with us. On the way, we got worship from KXC, from Hillsong, from Chris Tomlin. We'll be turning to Psalm 89 for our morning message today too. It's all on the way between now and just after half past seven.

0: Chris Hill song with Mighty to Save. Before that, KXC, Do It Again, Lord. We also heard from Hope Stream Worship and Jesus It's You. But that Hill song track there, leading us nicely into our morning message today.
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0: Powerful is your arm, strong is your hand. It's Psalm 89 verse 13 from the New Living Translation, and our morning message this Friday morning, and a reminder to never underestimate the power and the strength of God, because he has the ability to act in any situation. No problem we face, no issue we come across is too great for him to handle. So remind yourself of his strength, of his ability to protect and provide for you. Let's pray. Lord, you are the mighty one. When I face problems, remind me that nothing is greater than your power. I place every concern in your hands, trusting you to act and see me through.

0: I really hope you've enjoyed our time on Wake Up to Hope this Friday morning. Our final song there from Chris Tomlin. Oh, God. The weekend is coming up and Wake Up to Hope starts an hour later on Saturday and Sunday. But join Ryan on Saturday and very own Blair and Ian on Sunday. And then Helen back with you at 7 o'clock on Monday morning. Stay with us though for the rest of the morning because the Hope FM breakfast show is coming up next.
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0: What can we say? Another hot day on the way. This comes after yesterday, which was the hottest day of the year. 38.1 degrees Celsius recorded at Kew Gardens in London, according to the Met Office. Here on the south coast, we had temperatures above 30 degrees. Latest wildfires too in a field in Blandford as they continue to tackle and contain that fire off the A31 in the New Forest. Once again today, we are going to see highs of plus 30 degrees across the south. Amber heat warnings in place across the UK. I know this is the fourth heat wave or something of the summer. We still need to stay careful out there. Stay hydrated. The actual weather report itself, let's do that. Dry, sunny, hot. Some areas of clouds set to develop in the afternoon. The weekend, Saturday, partly cloudy, turning mostly cloudy in the afternoon for a time with the odd heavy shower possible in places. Maybe some relief on the way. Sunday, lingering cloud in the morning, but should turn sunny and dry come the afternoon. We're going to see highs over the weekend of 27 as we head into next week. It's still going to be warm, but certainly not as warm as it has been this week, with highs of about 25 degrees. Deep breath.
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0: And probably get that fan switched on as well. This is Hope FM. This Friday morning is the breakfast show. It's the 14th of August and it's so good to have you along.

It's the band Hopeful with Don't Blink, kicking off our Friday morning together right here on Hope FM Faithfield Community Radio from Bournemouth, sunny, sunny Bournemouth to wherever you are this morning. My name's Dan, with you through until probably 9 o'clock, but it's Friday, so we tend to overrun a little bit because we've got plenty to pack in today. Let me tell you, between now and 8 o'clock, we'll keep the Faithfield feel-good music going with the likes of Bay Turner, Matt Kearney, Futures, Strings and Heart. Got some music from Jamie Grace a little bit later on too. From hour number two today, we'll keep you up to date with all the big news stories of the morning from around the world, up and down the UK, across BCP and Dorset. The latest, of course, the reaction to that by-election in Clacton yesterday, and the latest here in BCP. After what was the hottest day of the year so far in the UK. And then from 8:30 this morning, it's Friday, so it's the Hope FM Football Show Extra, as that new Southern League season is well underway. The latest on our local non-league sides with our very own Cliff Tribe after 8:30 this morning. I want to hear from you as well.

Just Seal, his take on the classic A Change Is Gonna Come. It's Hope FM Breakfast this Friday morning. We also heard from Bay Turner, Somebody's Praying, playing that one for Heather this morning. It's a song that features in the current top 20 in the Hope 20 chart show, which you can hear tonight, 6 o'clock, with a fresh new countdown with myself, Gordon T and Alicia. That's later on though, and the here and now is the Hope FM Breakfast show. We'll keep the faithful feel good music mix going, shall we? We've got music from Futures on the way, a really chilled one. Summery vibes on it as well, one of my favorites. After this one from Matt Kearney, playing this one for Wayne this morning. This is Kings and Queens.

0: That's Futures with Hills and Horizons. Before that, Matt Kearney, The Ever Chilled, Kings and Queens. Ever closer to 8 o'clock this morning. Still time to squeeze in one or two more tracks before we hit the top of the hour. We'll have a change of pace. We'll pick it up after this break with some music from Strings and Hearts. Stay with us.
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from Strings and Heart. They're set to play the Big Church Festival later on this month, bank holiday weekend at the end of August at Whiston House, West Sussex. And there they were with their take on Maverick City Music's I Thank God, their surf rock version of it, which I like very, very much. Coming up the other side of the news and weather at 8 o'clock, we got our thought for the day, our final thought this week from Chris Jack. We'll keep the Faithful Feel Good music going. It's Friday, so it's New Music Day. We might have some first-time plays on the way. We'll keep you up to date with all those big news stories on the day. We're talking Clacton. We'll be talking those fires locally here across BCP after that scorcher of a day yesterday. It's going to be another warm one on the way this Friday, of course. From 8:30 this morning, we'll also be chatting with our very own Cliff Tribe from the Hope FM Football Show for the Hope FM Football Show Extra this Friday morning with the latest news from our local clubs across BCP and Dorset, Pooltown, Wimborne, Weymouth, Dorchester, Hanworthy, Wreck, Hanworthy United, and much, much more. It's all on the way for the rest of your Hope FM Breakfast Show this Friday morning. To take us to the news right now, though, one for Gordon this morning. Another artist that's set to be playing the Big Church Festival in a couple of weeks' time. This is Franny Cash and...

0: on the hour and up to date, the latest national and international news. This is Hope FM. The result of the Clacton by-election has been announced.
1: I therefore do hereby declare that Nigel Farage is duly elected as the Member of Parliament for the Clacton constituency at this election. Thank you all very much indeed. Thank you.
0: Reform UK leader Nigel Farage won with 22,239 votes, which is more than he picked up at the general election 2 years ago. But he wasn't at the official declaration after his party claimed there was a credible threat against him. It's understood Essex police didn't tell Mr. Farage or any of the 33 other candidates not to attend. People in the West Midlands are being urged to only call 999 where absolutely necessary as emergency services tackle fast-spreading wildfires. One incident in Stourbridge has been called one of the most significant the region's fire service has ever dealt with. People were forced to flee after flames started tearing through homes. Thomas Clayton's from West Midlands Police.
2: I'd like to thank the public again for their response, but also to keep up the common sense approach, not to come down to the scene, not to try and go back to homes unless the all clear been given, so we can keep everybody safe and resolve this as soon as we can.
0: A rail investigation's taking place after a train came off the tracks in East Sussex, severely injuring two people. At least three carriages flipped over near Lewes, leaving some passengers trapped inside. We're being asked to check on our elderly neighbours as amber heat health alerts remain in force across the whole of England. Yesterday was the hottest day of the year so far, with temperatures exceeding 38 degrees in London. Rangers were booed off at Ibrox after being dumped out of the Europa League. They lost 3-2 on aggregate to Polish side Jagiellonia Białystok. And British sprinter Amy Hunt is celebrating her second gold medal at the European Athletics Championships. She won the 200 metres last night in Birmingham, matching her 100 metre victory. That's the latest. I'm Kat Suave.
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4: Well, as we've been hearing, not only was yesterday the hottest day of the year so far, it's also the fifth hottest ever day recorded in the UK. Later on in our national and local news roundups, latest on some of those wildfires and the effects that it's having on trains and transport around the place and all that. But right for now, the weather report itself. Today, dry, sunny, hot. Some areas of cloud potentially developing in the afternoon and evening. We're going to see highs of above 30 degrees once again today. Tonight, clear spells, patchy cloud possible. The odd spot of drizzle, maybe two under the thickest cloud. Tomorrow, Saturday, dry day, variable cloud in the morning. Clearing to bring plenty of sunshine in the afternoon. Highs of about 27 degrees. A bit cloudier on the Sunday, and the temperature dropping ever so slightly with highs of 24. There we go. There's your weather outlook for the rest of today and the afternoon. Coming up on 5 minutes. It's 5 minutes past eight exactly this Friday morning, the 14th of August. Time now for our thought for the day. And this week, we've been joined by Chris Jack.
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5: Good morning. I was recently talking with a friend who is the pastor of a church in the north of England. He shared with me a recent experience that has had a profound impact on him. Since it relates to something that is far from uncommon, I think it bears retelling in the hope that it may be of help to others. My friend, we'll call him Simon, is one of those people who's very driven. He's always on the go and finds it hard to stop. He's always looking for the next thing to do. Not surprisingly, he'd been struggling for some time, feeling in need of rest, but seemingly unable to find it. Someone close to him suggested that it might be good for him to go on an extended retreat and offered him the opportunity to do so, all costs paid. Albeit reluctantly, Simon agreed to do this. Now, right at the beginning of the retreat, the person leading it proposed to those taking part that they put their phones away and avoid as many of the ordinary distractions of life as they could for the duration of the retreat. My friend's initial reaction to this, internally, was to kick against it. it was not in his nature. Nevertheless, he went along with it. A good deal of time was spent in quiet relaxation and reflection. For someone who is very much a doer, an action man, this was a real, and I mean real, challenge. To cut a long story short, the retreat, reluctantly undertaken, and initially not well received, proved to be life-transforming for my friend Simon. He shared with me that the greatest lesson he learned was that God loves him for who he is and not for what he does. Without realizing it, much of his drivenness stemmed from a need for acceptance, both by God and by others. He knew he was accepted in terms of being forgiven and justified through Christ's death on the cross. He wasn't trying to earn his salvation, which he knew was God's gift of grace. However, in a confused way, not uncommon, I think, amongst Christians, his identity was bound up with the amount of work he got through, what he achieved, more than who he is. What an important lesson it is to learn. It's remarkably easy, isn't it, to fall into the trap of believing that we are defined by what we do, perhaps even by our title or status, when in reality we are most truly and importantly defined by who we are. That's most certainly God's view of things. You see, he doesn't love us for anything that we do. Indeed, we can't make him love us any more, or for that matter, any less, than he already does. Listen to what we read in 1 John chapter 3 and verse 1. See what great love the Father has lavished on us, that we should be called children of God. And that is what we are. That is what we are. My identity, your identity, as a child of God, is what matters more than anything we do, even for him. There are times, perhaps more of them than we allow for, when we simply need to slow down, perhaps even stop, at least for a while, to be still and know that he is God, as Psalm 46 puts it. And to remind ourselves that we are his children, lavishly loved by him for who we are, not for what we do.

0: yes, it will.
1: Blessing offer. That's the morning. It's Hope FM. It is the morning. It's Friday, the 14th of August. You're with the Hope FM Breakfast Show with me, Dan, with you through until about 9 o'clock this morning. On the way, we've got music from Forrest Frank. Got one lined up from Rent Collective next. Two, we'll be taking you through those big news stories of the day. Of course, the latest from that election result in Clacton, based on the wildfires across the UK. And also the train derailment at Lewes yesterday in East Sussex. A little bit on the European Championships as well. Some more medals for Team GB. From 8:30, around about 8:30 this morning, we'll be chatting to our very own Cliff Tribe for today's Hope FM Football Show Extra. We're talking all things non-league across our region. Big focus on the Southern League, which kicked off last weekend. Already some of our teams have played a few games this past 7 days, so the latest on that. I want to hear from you as well. 01202 777321 on WhatsApp. Let me know if there's anything that you want to hear this morning. Let me know where you're listening in from as well. That'd be great. In the here and now, though, we'll keep the music going, shall we, before we get to that news roundup. Here's Rend Collective and Fight of My Life.

0: There we go, it's Frost Frank with OK. Before that, Render Collective, Fight of My Life, coming up on 24 minutes past 8 this Friday morning. Remember, after 8:30 this morning, we'll be chatting to our very own Cliff Tribe for the Hope FM Football Show Extra. Right now, though, a couple of news bits to get through this morning. We'll start with that by-election in Clacton, which has been won by Nigel Farage, who's beaten a man dressed as a bin by over 12,000 votes. The Reform UK leader says the result speaks for itself, although none of the major parties fielded a candidate. Mr. Farage did not attend the declaration, citing a credible threat against him, but it's understood that Essex Police did not advise him to stay away. Lib Dems, they didn't have anyone standing in the election, but their MP Lisa Smart thinks that his decision not to attend the election result was disrespectful.
1: The winning candidate, Nigel Farage, was not able to thank those people who voted, nor those many people who have worked throughout the day, throughout the night, to count the votes. And I think that says a lot about what he feels about the people who make our democracy work.
0: Yeah, did you see the voting slip? It's like 3 foot long for the amount of candidates that were on there and the money spent on that as well. The contest was triggered, of course, when Mr. Farage resigned as an MP last month, triggering the by-election. He said he would stand in again. Farage made the announcement while under investigation for a £5 million gift. He didn't declare from a crypto billionaire. This victory won't stop questions into his finances, however. Before the result was announced, Farage told supporters, I'm damned if I'm going to stand on a stage having won a resounding victory and be humiliated by nobody's. Somebody who did decide to go to the vote count and the result was Count Binface. He explained why.
2: It's about taking part and celebrating British democracy. Isn't it wonderful that if you wanted to, you could stand in election? Anybody in Britain can stand for election, no matter what you believe or what you look like. It's brilliant. So I want to do that with my fully costed manifesto. And I'm on the up, up,
0: up. Up, up, up. Yeah. Count Binface there. Elsewhere, firefighters are continuing to battle wildfires in the West Midlands, which have left 4 people in hospital. Flames broke out on grassland in Stourbridge before rapidly spreading to homes nearby. Several properties have been burned to the ground. Fire chiefs have described it as one of the most significant incidents they faced. Nirmal Singh lives nearby.
3: I was probably about 12, 13 miles away. As I got closer, I thought it was maybe a factory on fire or something like that. And as I got closer towards the area, I realised that, hang on a minute, this is more or less in my own back garden. And the first thing I was worried about was my family.
0: 20 people have been injured, 2 of them seriously, after a train derailed in East Sussex. Several carriages flipped over when the service from London Victoria to Eastbourne came off the tracks yesterday afternoon. Passengers had described pandemonium on board. British Transport Police have declared a major incident. Sky's Phoebe Southworth says it's not yet clear what caused the derailment.
4: British Transport Police also said that they are working with the Rail Accident Investigation Branch to work out exactly why this happened. The very high temperatures we've been experiencing in this heatwave were mentioned. Paramedics were thanked for working in such high temperatures.
0: Let's get into some sport now. European Championships continue in Birmingham. Amy Hunt won the sprint double after taking the 200 metres yesterday. She adds to her 100 success earlier this week. She still has the relays to come. Dean Asher-Smith was 3rd in that 200 metres. Keely Hodgkinson, she could add to GB's gold medal haul in the 800-metre final tonight. That follows the men's 200-metre showpiece. Zarnell Hughes, who won this semi-final last night, is among the favourites. Team GB top the medal table with 4 golds, 2 of them for Hunt, plus the home team have 3 silver and a bronze too. Okay, that will do for the international national roundup and sport for this Friday. We'll be turning your attention to all things. We got a full local roundup of our news. We'll do that before 9 o'clock, but coming up in a little bit, we'll be talking football with Cliff Tribe. Also, some brand new music on the way from Sarah Reeves. Stay with us.
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0: Well, it's Friday morning, the 14th of August. The time's just after 8:30. You're with Hope FM on The Breakfast Show. It's time for the Hope FM Football Show Extra, the place where we are all over our local non-league sides, our top 10 to follow. Do you want to list them out, Cliff? We're at the start of a brand new season. We won't do this every week.
1: Thank goodness for that. Okay, so I'm in competition with the train announcer on Southampton Station this morning, Terby Mobile. But anyway, here we go. So we have Poole Town, ding. We have Wimborne, ding. we have Dorchester, we have Weymouth, ding, ding. We have Hamworthy Recreation, ding, and Hamworthy United, ding, in the Wessex. We have Bournemouth Sports, ding, in the DVL, and then we have us, some newbie stars. We have Poole Town Ladies, ding. We have Holt.
0: Ding. United, ding, ding, ding, ding, ding, ding, ding, ding, ding. All 10. Well done, Cliff. Good, you're on top of it. Glad somebody is. At my usual computer that I use with all my bookmarks for the non-league stuff and the Southern League stuff, it's gone down today, so I'm sort of flying by the seat of my pants. But, you know, it's not really anything new, is it? Especially on a Friday morning. Cliff, it's good to have you along. Of course, the rail announcer in the background. Hope trains are all right this morning. For anyone listening live and wondering about the trains this morning, Cliff, are they running on time?
1: Not too bad. We're going slow through the forest because of the heat, but my train to Chichester has arrived. Okay. And it leaves in 16 minutes.
0: Okay, so there we go. I'll start the clock. Okay, a roving travel reporter this morning. Good stuff, Cliff. Okay, where do you want to start then? Obviously, we're not going to be talking cherries today. There is one or two bits of cherries news that we'll pick up later. But, of course, their season doesn't begin until next weekend. In the here and now, it's all about non-league, and especially it's all about our Southern League sides, because that kicked off last weekend. Do you want to take us through some of those results? I mean, I guess starting with Poole Town.
1: Yes, absolutely. Great win away to Chichester last Saturday in the opening game of the season, Dan. But they come a cropper in the week against local rival Sholing.
0: Yeah.
1: I think, you know, Tommy Killick and I on Monday, we probably bigged up the boatman too much, actually, because they stole away with a 1-0 victory against Poole at them. So a big disappointment, that, I would suggest, to Poole. But again, sets a real marker for a really competitive Premier League question. Poole will be against Basingstoke at home on Saturday.
0: Okay.
1: Okay. So Wimborne have now lost their first two matches. Not a big surprise against away to Frome last Saturday. Always a difficult place to go, and they got a bit battered there by Frome. But I think they might have expected to get something at the Wyatt Home Stadium on Tuesday when they were up against Chichester. We don't know much about Chichester, Dan, do we? I mean,
0: no.
1: They've dropped in from the Isthmian League, and so we're getting to know them. But obviously, they've now played Poole and Wimborne on the opening games of the season. But a bit of a disputed penalty, I think, for Chichester, won the game for them. They believe there was an offside in the build-up, but... I think Wimborne will be disappointed with that result. And they got a toughie this Saturday, Dan. They're at home to Gloucester, who, of course, were in the playoffs last year.
0: Yeah, they had that brilliant run of form, didn't they, Gloucester? But just looking at the Southern League, I mean, last year, we had four teams in the Southern League Premier South, didn't we? It's just the two this year. Much further down the road in the other direction. I mean, Bath City, who have come down, you would be expecting to really be there at the top, and I'm sure that's a team that Poole Town will be looking at. But, I mean, they've had a wobble as well in midweek. One-all draw with Plymouth Parkway. It's, you know, it's what it is, really. It's going to be an exciting season. Can't really predict it.
1: As the Salisbury train, a diesel, leaves on time.
0: Good. Thank you.
1: Yes, I didn't hear a word about that.
0: Okay, basically, Bath drew in the week, so it's unpredictable, isn't it? This league, really looking forward to it for the rest of the season. We've only just begun. So that's the Southern League Premier then. Take us into Division 1 then, where we have... the West Dorset guys in Dorchester and in Weymouth.
1: We do, and Weymouth have had a great start. Two wins, two. Obviously, the thumping of Dorchester last Saturday, which wasn't quite on the cards, because no. I had both managers on the show on Monday.
0: Director Jamie of football Wells. And Jamie Wells.
1: Yeah,
0: they were very polite. They were very polite with one another, though, aren't they? Of course they are.
1: Well, they were. It was fine. I mean, Jamie could have easily crowed, and he didn't.
0: Yeah.
1: I could feel him smiling down the phone.
0: Yeah.
1: To be fair, but you would expect that. But no, I think there's big respect between them, which is fantastic.
0: Yeah.
1: You know. Really good.
0: It can't really be said of Weymouth's social media team, but you can't really blame them, can you, for them lording it up over the weekend?
1: Definitely not. So that was a 5-1 victory then. And they then had to go away to Larkhall in the week, and they won 3-2 mm-hmm. with Brooklyn Genenisi. Now, I don't know much about this lad, but obviously he got a couple. So, going to watch out for him. And Lewis Brown, of course, who we do know quite well, he scored in that 3-2 victory. So, 6 points from 2 games. Very good for Weymouth. And they've got Falmouth, another side we don't know much about, Dan. You know, it's somewhere near America, I think, Falmouth, isn't it?
0: I think so. Is that where the pilgrims landed? I don't know.
1: Could be, yeah.
0: Yeah, but Dorchester bounced back, didn't they?
1: They did. And it was much needed, obviously. Very, very good. 2-0, nice victory. Goal in each half. Captain Will Spetch led the way with the first. And Ethan Taylor, who Tommy was bigging up massively on Monday.

0: Yeah.
1: But from a league point of view, I think Wayne will be delighted with that start.
0: And to Hamworth United, have they have they got a permanent person in place for manager yet? Not yet.
1: Not yet. I don't know the full details. I'm sure Andy will keep me very straight. It's all very quiet. They've obviously advertised, so I think they've had a number of applicants. Mm. So I guess it's. I think the closing date was today, actually.
0: Okay.
1: So my guess is they'll be interviewing shortly. But obviously had the couple of losses to start with, but then got a victory. They drew with Ringwood on Tuesday. Josh Taylor scored for the Hammers. Leaving actually equalised for Ringwood, so 1-1. Probably quite happy with that, I would imagine. And then it's FA Vars for them. Their way to Selsey.
0: Where?
1: On Saturday, away to Selsey in the FA Vars.
0: Okay, all right. Okay. Selsey.
1: Selsey.
0: I thought you said Selsey. It's the line. It's Southampton. You're a million miles away. Okay.
1: It's Selsey.
0: Okay.
1: Selsey. Not
0: Selsey. All right. Okay. All right. You tell me about it on Monday. All right. Oh, okay. One of them.
1: Yeah.
0: Okay. Any of the other top 10 to follow in action yet? Good.
1: So Bournemouth Sports, the Dorset Premier League has started. Bournemouth Sports were defeated last week to Sherborne Town Reserves. But on Tuesday, they signed 6th past Hanworthy Wreck Reserves.
0: Yeah.
1: So 6-0. Very, very good indeed. I think Mr. Hiscock was not pleased with that one anyway. He reported that George Harper got a hat-trick, 2 from Liam Nixon, and an absolute belter from Matt Charalambous. Charalambous, I think it is. And they've got a really tasty derby tomorrow against Cobham.
0: Mm.
1: Cobham Sports.
0: Yeah. Friends of the show, of course. Honorary. They're on the subs bench of our top 10 almost, aren't they?
1: We watch them closely. Yeah. We've got Alan Dale, we watch them closely. So we got a sort of second division.
0: Yeah.
1: from 11 to 20.
0: Yeah, just please don't expand it again next season. Okay. is that obviously Port Town Ladies, they're not in action just yet. What about the Holt under 13s, Cliff? When do they I guess that's after the summer holidays is done that will get underway.
1: Yeah, I think they actually start September the 7th.
0: Okay.
1: It's their first match, but I'm going to have a word with the manager before Monday's show, and I'll report on exactly where they are at the moment. My guess is they'll have quite a few friendlies coming up.
0: Yeah. Okay, Cliff, ETD, estimated time of departure. How are we doing?
1: What have I got? 6 minutes.
0: Okay, perfect. Do you want to play a game? No, I'm joking. I haven't prepared anything. you'll be glad to know. So on this past Monday on the Hope FM football show, then Cliff, you had Dorchester Town Director of Football, Tommy Killick in, and also Jamie Wells, Weymouth manager, on the phone. Hopes and dreams for this coming season for Dorchester in terms of Tommy Killick then, Cliff. But what sort of feeling are you getting out of the club?
1: Well, we know that Tommy wants to obviously make a big impression at the moment. He feels taking it almost on his own shoulders, the failure of Dorchester last season. And he's determined to give all his experience and knowledge to the staff and the players, working with Glenn Hall, the manager, of course, to get the bank straight back. And we discussed that. We're going to park that now. This is a new season.
0: Yeah.
1: We're going to let that go now. We're just going to concentrate on this season. So Glenn will be coming on the show.
0: Great.
1: At some point as we go through the whole season, giving updates and such like, as will our other personalities, if you like, from the top 10 followers.
0: Yeah. And this.
1: So,
0: And this Monday, Cliff, we're to the number one side from last year, Paul Town. Who we got?
1: On Monday, actually, we have Allendale on Monday.
0: Oh, sorry. That's in September, isn't it, Paul Town? Allendale.
1: Yeah, you're not allowed to announce that yet.
0: I didn't say a name. I didn't name who it was. Good. You got no idea.
1: Where it was from, though.
0: Exactly. Could be me, because I was born in Paul. who's coming up on Monday?
1: Okay, so on Monday, it's the manager of Allendale First Team.
0: Yeah.
1: Allendale, I'm very fond of Allendale. They were a feeling.

0: the club for Wing Green. And I know they're going to hate me saying this, but I'm going to say it forever, because that's the way it is. It's going to be great to talk about where Allendale are in 2026.
1: Okay, brilliant. That's
0: Mike Fudge is the name of the manager.
1: Okay.
0: And I look forward to meeting him. He's a lot better before, so that'll be good.
1: Yeah, great. A new face on the, or new voice on the Hope Heaven Football Show. That's good.
0: There will be indeed. That's and then great. I'm on holiday.
1: You are. So 2 weeks off. Not sure what we're doing for those 2 weeks, but Greg is about as well, so you know, maybe there'll be some cherries chat on a brief cherries chat on a Monday or something like that, but we'll keep you up to date with that. And then you're back in the beginning of September to really get stuck into the season, aren't you, Cliff?
0: A new show, a new look,
1: a new format,
0: and we're still working on it. Yeah, we're looking at it, aren't we, very closely. So that's where I'm very excited about that. But it's going to be, as I've said in my social media posts, even more footballier than it is now.
1: But we're not going we're not doing a rebrand. We're not changing the name of the programs. We did that once already and still recovering from that. So still the Hope of Head Football Show, still on Monday night from 7 o'clock, but for a little bit longer than we've been doing recently. Cliff, thank you very much. Make sure you get on that train. Don't miss it. Just final question, if you can hear me above the train announcement. Did you watch the eclipse on Tuesday? No, Wednesday. Wednesday, wasn't it?
0: No, of course not.
1: All right, okay.
0: I've seen it before. It's like a repeat.
1: All right, yeah, okay.
0: It's just a repeat. What do I need to see? I don't watch repeats. Or maybe if Southampton win, I might watch repeats.
1: Well, no, I was about to say, well, that's a chance to be a fine thing. okay, so no, you didn't watch the eclipse. I had a tenuous, tedious link to the song that I was going to play at the end of this, and it required us having a little bit of a chat.
0: About,
1: no, it's not Bonnie Tyler. God bless her.
0: Oh,
1: so,
0: that's a shame.
1: Although it's got the word sun in it, and it's a really nice acoustic version by Chris Cornell of Black Hole Sun. I thought that could play us out the Hope FM Football Show extra today, because I'm sure you would appreciate that.
0: Brilliant.
1: We'll do that then.
0: Brilliant.
1: Cliff, enjoy the show on Monday. Safe travels. We'll catch up with you soon.
0: Yes, I will be available for the Friday. So the Friday show could still be the same, and I promise not to be on a railway station.
1: Okay, good stuff. So I'll chat to you next Friday. On the eve of a new Premier League season.
0: And yes, excellent. Indeed. Take care now.
1: All right, cheers,
0: Cliff.
1: Bye-bye.

0: There he goes. The late, great, wonderful, beautiful Chris Cornell and an acoustic version of Soundgarden's Black Hole Sun, because sudden excuse to play it because of the eclipse earlier this week, because it has sun in the title of the track. Told you it was a tenuous link. Big thank you to our very own Cliff Tribe there for joining us for the Hope FM Football Show Extra on The Breakfast Show this morning. There's still a couple of minutes to go before we hit 9 o'clock. Got to take you through all those big local news stories across BCP and Dorset. That's all on the way. Plus, some music from Jamie McDonald too. Stay with us.
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0: Well, the time's coming up on 8.55 this Friday morning. Coming up later on this morning, after 9 o'clock, is Hope FM Music. From 10 o'clock, a chance to hear the latest edition of the Artist Interview Podcast. Our very own Gordon T in conversation with Charity Gale. Yeah, one of the big names that's due to appear at the Big Church Festival later on this month at Whiston House, West Sussex. That's on the bank holiday weekend. Charity Gale on the Artist Interview from 10 o'clock. 11 o'clock is Let's Talk About with Stuart Anson and Dr. Angela Walker. From 1 o'clock, Brian with you with The Sound of Soul and Motown, and Derek and Karen taking you through the afternoon from 2. Tonight at 6 is the Hope 20 Chart Show, the 20 biggest contemporary Christian and worship tracks of the week in a countdown, in a chart. And then from 8 o'clock is Escape Sessions with our very own Escape Crew. 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That's 8 o'clock tonight. Full schedules, as always, over at hopefm.com and on the all-new Hope FM player as well. Okay, I need to take you through some really important bits of local news across BCP and wider Dorset before we play our final song this morning. Firefighters have spent a fifth night tackling a wildfire in the New Forest, which broke out on Sunday. Temperatures are forecast to reach 31 degrees again today as crews work to contain the blaze for that sixth day. The A31 will be closed at least until the end of the day, Thursday the 20th of August. The National Highways have said an area around the size of 230 football pitches has been affected. The fire service says the perimeter of the blaze is under control. Drivers on surrounding roads are being warned to be careful as smoke continues to rise from the ground. The blaze began when a van caught fire and 23 drivers had to abandon their vehicles as the fire took hold. And in fact, a major incident has been declared in both Wiltshire and in Dorset because of these fires. Dorset and Wiltshire Fire and Rescue Service under huge pressures at the moment, and they have once again issued wildfire warnings to the public. And we've heard it plenty over the summer, but maybe there's some people that still don't know. I don't know. It's worth saying, fire service has urged people to extinguish cigarettes properly. Don't throw cigarette ends on the ground or out car windows. Take your litter home. Avoid having barbecues on the heath or in open spaces. Do not have bonfires or fires in the open. If you see a fire in the countryside, report it immediately by dialing 999. Early detection can prevent it from developing into a large wildfire incident. Elsewhere, a man has died after falling from a height at an address in Bournemouth shortly before 12:30 p.m. on August the 13th. Dorset police received a report that a man had fallen from a height at an address in the Eastcliff area of Bournemouth. Officers attending the incident along Manor Road confirmed that a man had died at the scene. Police have confirmed that his death is not being treated as suspicious, and his family have been informed. They say their thoughts are with the man's loved ones at this difficult time. A Christchurch man accused of possessing a bomb held extreme views while terrorism charges are being considered at court heard. You might well remember this. A Suffolk Avenue, this incident in Christchurch earlier this year that was cordoned off due to a bomb having been found, or an explosive device having been found. Well, there's developments on that. James Davis, 33, Jacqueline Davis, 60, both of Suffolk Avenue in Christchurch, appeared at Winchester Crown Court on Thursday, charged with having a rocket-propelled grenade in their family home. John Davis, 61, also faces weapon charges but did not appear in court because of ill health. The family have been charged with a bevy of weapon offences. The 33-year-old son of the family, that is James Davis, has also been charged with additional count of possessing a knuckle duster. A provisional 2-week trial has been tabled for February the 16th at Salisbury Crown Court. And finally, just one more bit of football news. I know we've been through the local stuff with Cliff, but something out of the Cherries today, some transfer news. Enes Unal, ole ole, has completed a move back to Getafe from the Cherries, the club have announced, who now joins the La Liga side on a free transfer with a €1.5 million in potential add-ons. And Bournemouth will also hold a 20% sell-on clause too. Since joining the Dorset club from Getafe in January 2024, initially on loan, Unal has made 58 appearances in all competitions. Only six of them were starts. In that time, he scored 6 goals, provided 5 assists. A Turkish striker struggled to establish himself in the starting 11. Some really bad injuries as well. But he did score some wonderful goals, some important goals as well. You think about that equalising free kick against West Ham. He scored the winner against, I think, Leicester once upon a time as well, to gain some important points. Lovely guy, just maybe wasn't in Marco Rose's plans for this coming season. So all the best to Enes Unal. Although maybe you didn't establish yourself in the first team, you made the impression on some of the fans anyway, the fans that matter. Good luck, Enes. And hope for a good run of form back at Getafe, injury-free as well. That'd be great. Bournemouth back in action. Their Premier League campaign kicks off a week on Sunday away at Man City. We'll have plenty more on that next week on The Breakfast Show and the Hope FM Football Show. I'm absolutely sure of it. In the here and now, the time is after 9 o'clock. We will be taking the news from the Sky News Centre a little bit later than usual to take us to the news. Our final song on The Breakfast Show this week comes from Jamie McDonald. Thank you so much for being with us. Helen, myself and Helen, all this week on The Breakfast Show. Ryan with you from 8 o'clock tomorrow for Saturday Breakfast. Do join him then.

0: On the hour and up to date, the latest national and international news. 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
1: Nigel Farage is returning to Parliament as an MP after winning the Clacton by-election. The Reform UK leader got more than 22,000 votes but wasn't running against any of the major parties. He also wasn't at the official result declaration after his party claimed there was a credible threat made against him. Mr. Farage claimed victory early on in the night during an event in Essex.
2: I'm very shy.
1: Firefighters are continuing to battle wildfires in the West Midlands, which have left four people in hospital. Flames broke out on grassland in Stourbridge before rapidly spreading to residential homes. Several properties have been burnt to the ground. Fire chiefs have described it as one of the most significant incidents they faced. Nirmal Singh lives nearby.
3: I was probably about 12, 13 miles away. As I got closer, I thought it was maybe a factory on fire or something like that. And as I got closer towards the area, I realised that, hang on a minute, this is more or less in my own back garden. And the first thing I was worried about was my family.
1: Two people are in hospital with serious injuries after a train derailed in East Sussex. Investigators are looking at whether yesterday's high temperatures contributed to the incident near Lewes. Meanwhile, heat health alerts are still in place across the whole of England. Yesterday was the hottest day of the year so far, with temperatures peaking at over 38 degrees in London. Rangers manager Derek McInnes says they deserve to go out of the Europa League qualifying with a 3-2 aggregate defeat to Polish side Jagiellonia Białystok. Hearts also lost, going down 7-2 overall to Benfica after a 1-1 draw at Tynecastle. And Amy Hunt's taken gold in the 200 metres at the European Athletics Championships in Birmingham. Just a few days ago, she also won the 100 metres title. That's the latest. I'm Kat Suave.
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2: Don't grieve something you haven't lost yet. 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Maybe you just haven't gotten them yet. And that's okay, because even in the seasons of feeling alone, you're not alone. God is with you. And that was something that was so encouraging to me in that season. You're not alone. God is with you. He's as close as the mention of his name, and he's going to walk you through it.
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0: That was I Believe by Charity Gail, and I'm so pleased to say that Charity is with us right now for the artist interview. Hey Charity, how are you doing?
1: I'm doing good, Gordon, how are you?
0: Oh, such a friendly wave. I am very well, thank you very much. It is storming hot here in the UK right now. Hopefully it will stay hot for the next few weeks, because you are coming to the UK. Very excited to say you will be coming for Big Church Festival. We will be talking about that later on, but before we do talk about that, I would love to really introduce you to the listeners, go deeper into your story, find out about your journey, how you encountered Jesus, what difference it's made to your life, and at what part music became part of that and you felt called to music ministry. Rewind time, go back as far as you like and share everything.
1: That's awesome. Yes, I'd love to share my story with you all. So I grew up in a pastor's home in a town called Buffalo, New York. And if you've ever had a chicken wing or buffalo wings, that's where chicken wings were originated. The sauce is really, really good. And my parents' house is about 15 minutes from Niagara Falls, so it's a special place. And the church that I grew up in, the church family, they were praying people, they were praising people. And I grew up around such a beautiful example of what it meant to live for the Lord and to have a relationship with the Lord. And so I gave my life to the Lord at a very young age. I was 6 years old. And, you know, when you're six, there's not too much life that you've lived. But I feel like the Lord had met me at a very young age, because what I walked through for the rest of my life, I knew I needed Jesus. And I loved music from a very young age. But more importantly, I saw what the Lord would do in a worship service when people were raising their hands and praising him no matter what they were walking through. I had watched families walk through loss of loved ones and losing their jobs and going through tragedies, but they would still come to the Lord. And there was a joy that was unspeakable in them that impacted me at such a young age. So worship music became really essential to me. I loved to worship the Lord, and I loved to sing. I started singing at a very young age, and I would be just around my house singing songs all day. And I loved growing up like that. And what's beautiful is I sang these songs as a young girl, songs about the power of the name of Jesus and songs about the blood of Jesus and the cross and how good God was, and scriptural songs, hymns, and it was those songs.
0: Have you got a favorite? Have you got a favorite you still remember?
1: I love any song having to do with the blood of Jesus. And so I love, there's this song called Nothing But the Blood of Jesus. I love that song. And Great is Thy Faithfulness is also still one of my favorites to this day. But I think at the very top of the list, there's this old song called I See a Crimson Stream of Blood. And the melody is so beautiful, and there's not many people who know that one. So I've been thinking about the idea of possibly recording it and having a version out for myself, just because I love the song so much. The lyrics are so beautiful. But yeah, a lot of those songs impacted me, so that later in life, when I was kind of walking through a season of doubt and uncertainty, it was songs that were full of scripture that brought back the importance of God's word to my heart. And that's when I fell in love with songwriting, because I realized that you can preach the gospel in a 3.5 minute song, and it can minister to somebody across the globe. And walking through a season of loneliness, I would struggle with not being married or not having kids and getting older. And I got married a little later in life. But in the season of when the Lord called me to be single, I really realized that he's all I need, and I could be content in the Lord. So in that season, I found myself realizing, well, if this is going to be the rest of my life, I'm going to serve the Lord no matter what, no matter what my life looks like. My why is going to be Jesus. And I fell in love with songwriting in that season. I fell in love even more so with the Word of God, and being able to to write the scriptures on my heart. And God used that not only to bless me, but to bless others. And it was really, really, a beautiful season. It wasn't an easy season, but it was a beautiful season. And I learned a lot. And then I did meet my husband when, I was in my late 20s. We got married when I was 33 years old, and he's a songwriter also. And so now we get to write songs together and we get to lead worship together. And life is, you know, from glory to glory, as the word says. And I had walked through a season of a health scare. I thought I had lymphoma. And in that season too, the Lord poured out songs. We would go to the hospital and the doctor's offices, and Ryan would stop me at the doors and he'd say, "Chair, we're going to believe the report of the Lord." And there's this old song that we used to sing when I was a kid called, "Whose Report Will You Believe? We Shall Believe the Report of the Lord." And so we wrote a song called "The Report of the Lord" based off of that song and based off of that experience. And my last record, Rejoice, is full of songs and that are a testimony to that season. And we were still touring and singing songs like "I Speak Jesus" and "Thank You, Jesus, for the Blood," and not knowing what the diagnosis was going to end up being. I am cancer free. Thank you, Jesus. I have no cancer in my body, but there's something beautiful about the season of the unknown when we walk it with Jesus and when we put all of our trust and our hope in him. And so that's been my story. It's like the snippet version of my story, but now I've got two beautiful babies, Remy and Ryder. They're 3 and 2, and we're in a season of learning how to be new parents and learning how to tour with toddlers. So it's been a really interesting season, and I just give God all the glory for it.
0: Wow. I've got to say, it sounds amazing to me. Just when you started the whole of your testimony and you said at age 6, you gave your life to Jesus, I guess that's the testimony I would have loved for my kids. My kids are following Jesus now, but they're young adults, so in their 20s. But it's to be able to follow Jesus from such a young age and to know his love and to be singing his praise is a fantastic testimony. And I'm a bit jealous for your testimony, if that makes sense, for my kids and for my friends' kids as well. But obviously your testimony is not without struggles.
1: Yeah.
0: So you mentioned about a season of doubt, and when you went through the seasons of doubt, songs still come in there. Did that relate also to singleness? Were they at the same time, or was a season of doubt before that?
1: Well, I think the season of doubt happened because I was lonely and I was looking for answers elsewhere besides the word of the Lord. You know, the doubt is not a bad thing. We're allowed to doubt, but as long as we search for the answers in his word, that's where God can work a miracle in our lives. And I remember one time someone was preaching about how in seasons of loneliness, we can become the best versions of ourselves if we put our full trust in Jesus. And we understand that he is working for his good and his glory, and we get blessed because of that. So I remember sitting, I was in Nashville, Tennessee, and I was sitting on the floor and I had my Bible open and I just said, "Lord, I'm going to be honest with you. You said we could cast every care on you. And so I'm casting all of my cares. And right now, I'm frustrated. I'm lonely. I don't know what's supposed to be coming next. I just need to hear from you." And I looked in the Word, and there was this scripture that popped out to me that said, "In everything, give thanks, for this is the will of God in Christ Jesus concerning you." And I sat there, and I was a little bit stunned. So I was like, "Okay, Lord, I hear you." But even in our hard times, we're supposed to give thanks. That doesn't feel culturally what, you know, people say, "Oh, no, you have to try and fix it. You have to do everything on your own. Go and find the answer for yourself. You'll find it, but we're not going to give you the blueprints for it." Where when we live for the Lord, God says, "I've given you the blueprints, the answers in the word." And he did. He said, in everything, give thanks. And so I said, okay, well, in my loneliness, I can give thanks because you are good. You're a good God. And I get to be called your daughter. I'm thankful for that. And it's actually interesting because scientifically, when you are thankful, it rewires your brain. And, you know, at the time, I'm not thinking that. At the time, I'm thinking, well, here I am by myself. I walked through a season where close friends and I had kind of parted ways, and I was just left. I felt like I had used friendships and relationships as crutches. And I just think that the Lord took me through a season of removing the crutches, because the only one I really needed to lean on was Him. And so, yes, I walked through a season of doubt, but the answer for my doubt was in the Word. And I just think it's so beautiful that the Lord, it's the living Word, which means that it's alive. And for whatever season I'm walking through, I can always go to the Word of God for the answer. And I have found that to be true my whole life. He's been good my whole life, even when I've walked away from Him. So yeah, it's okay to not be okay, but seek Jesus, trust Jesus, search for Him in His Word. That's my testimony. Is I always come back to what He has told me, and I'm thankful for that.
0: Wow. And I've got to say, one of these things, I guess, is going to be people listening right now who are still in that place. They're in the place of maybe being really lonely, maybe really wishing they were married. Maybe they've seen all their friends get married and their life is still just journeying on alone. So for you, the clearly the answer was the Word of God, looking in the Scripture, letting God speak to you through it. Do you have other things at this moment, words of wisdom that you can offer to people who are in that season, and a season that may stay as the rest of their life?
1: Yeah. I would say, don't grieve something you haven't lost yet. You haven't lost friends. You haven't lost relationships. Maybe you just haven't gotten them yet. And that's okay, because even in the seasons of feeling alone, you're not alone. God is with you. And that was something that was so encouraging to me in that season. You're not alone. God is with you. He's as close as the mention of His name, and He's going to walk you through it. And there may be a reason why you haven't met the one yet, or possibly haven't gotten that job yet, whatever the situation is. There's probably a reason, and the Lord knows. And so it's okay to wait. I think in a lifestyle where everything is so instant and we feel like we need things immediately, that's just the way we've grown up, that it takes a lot of practice and a lot of patience to wait, especially for the things that we really desire. But the Lord knows the desires of your heart, and he's going to take care of you. Even in this season, He's got you. He's got His arms wrapped around you. And I'm a testimony to that. And I think that there was this point in my life where I went, Lord, even if I never get married, even if I'm going to be on my own, that does not mean that I have to be lonely. If I seek your kingdom first, that means that I'm going out and I'm being friendly. I'm being Christ-like. And that can create friendships, and that can create relationships. And if we love one another, so you never know what the Lord's going to do in it. But I wouldn't take even the times that you're alone. Not that you have to be lonely. We can pray that the Lord settles your heart to be content. But even the seasons when you're alone, that God can show you exactly what He has for you in that season.
0: I think loneliness is a very hidden thing often. So my wife and I, we minister in a student group for university students. And we did a weekend where I'm guessing there were, I don't know, 60 students with us that weekend. And as part of that, there was a word that there are people who are really lonely. And in response to that, people were asked to stand, and about a third of the room, if not more, stood up, just saying, really, really, they're lonely. Mm. And that to me, this is a student group where there are some really great friendships, and we get together once a week and we have a really good time. And yet people at the end of the day were going home and feeling that profound sense of isolation as well, because when you're a student, you don't have your family unit in the same way. You're going back and you're in your dorm, or, and in the UK when people have dorms, it's not like the US. I think in the US you share, but in the UK you're just in a room by yourself, and so it's a very different thing until you, especially in the first year. After that you can share a house or whatever. But anyway, my point is, loneliness is often hidden, and I guess you're totally right. We've got to take it to God. But I also just want to encourage people as well that if you are walking in a season of loneliness as well, maybe some of the people who are around you, if you've got some friends that you can trust, just say, I just feel quite lonely. Will you pray for me? And just ask some people around just to minister more of God's love over you, so that you'll know that even when you're alone, as you said, even when you're alone, you're not alone. Wow. Well, there was a topic I didn't know we were going to talk about. So, thank you, Charity. Let's find out a bit about your music then. So, at what point did you start, not just singing to God, but I guess taking on a role of responsibility in worship? How long have you been married?
1: We'll be married 8 years this November.
0: Okay. So you said that you started writing songs together, which is great, but your journey in music goes back way earlier than that. So when did you start having a role, perhaps leading worship on a Sunday morning?
1: So I started leading worship for our student group when I was 14. I loved being a part of choir. We had children's choir, so we started singing as children's choir when I was 6. And I took on a more leadership role at 14. And being in the pastor's family, a need arose. And as the pastor's daughter's like, oh, well, there's a need. We're going to fill it. But the Lord used that. And so started leading worship at 14. And at 16, started directing musical groups at the church. But I really fell in love with songwriting in my early 20s. And became a part of a group called People in Songs, which is actually where I met Ryan. And this was a group of songwriters from all over the United States that would come together periodically throughout the year to write songs. And we ended up having a conversation where we said, hey, you know, it would be awesome if there was a place where teenagers and college-age kids who want to write songs but don't actually have an outlet to learn how to write congregational music, that we could create a space for that. So we decided to do the Emerging Sound Camp. And the very first year we did it, these kids were writing these songs that we were like, these are powerful worship songs. So we got everyone together in a little kitchenette in a dorm room with a microphone and recorded our first Emerging Sound record. And we did that for 6 years. There's 6 Emerging Sound records. And being a part of that was so beautiful. But I also learned a lot as a writer in that season. And the thing that I've learned the most is we can have opinions, we can have feelings, but when it comes to writing congregational worship music, we have to be so focused in the Word, because rehearsing our problems isn't the answer. Rehearsing the answer is the answer, and that's the Word. And when we write the scripture on our hearts, we can go back, just like my testimony. There were scriptural songs that came to my remembrance 20 years after I had been singing them as a child. And that led me to a place in my relationship with the Lord where I was rehearsing His Word. And so that's what I believe songwriting, as far as I'm concerned, when I write songs, when Ryan's writing songs, we want to give people an answer. And so the music is a tool for that. It's a tool to glorify the Lord, and it's a tool to bring people closer to Him. And so I was in my early 20s when that happened. And I've been fortunate to be able to write. I love to write, and Ryan and I get to write often with friends from all over the country and now all over the world. We've got friends in the UK that we love to write with. And it's beautiful. I love getting to write songs. I think it's a beautiful tool that the Lord's given us to worship Him.
0: Just to check, when you're writing songs with your UK friends, are you coming to the UK? Are you doing it online? Do they come to you? How's that work?
1: I haven't yet. I've written online, and I've also written when they've come to the U.S., but when we come to Big Church, I'm sure we're going to try to find some time to write some songs with our dear friends on your side of the pond. So I'm excited about that.
0: Let's find out about Big Church for a moment. You're coming to the UK is at the end of August. What are you most excited about with regards to Big Church?
1: Oh, I just can't wait to lift up the name of the Lord together. I've seen past years, and just to see how excited everyone is to be in the presence of the Lord. And I can't wait to meet so many people. And we're also going to be a part of the worship tent, and can't wait for that. I think that's going to be a really special time. So it's about bringing the body together, and getting to do that in a place I've never been before is really, really exciting. So I just can't wait to meet everyone and worship together.
0: It's going to be amazing. I'm so excited about it. For people who don't know, Big Church Festival, it's the 28th to 30th of August. It's 35,000 people praising Jesus in a field with loads of different stages. And as you said, a worship tent. I can tell you that after last year, they put on the social media, I think we need to get a bigger tent, because there were just queues of people wanting to get in and worship. And what a beautiful thing, though, that people want to go and worship. It's absolutely so, so exciting. And it's a proper, proper festival. So it's an absolute celebration of God's love. And loads of people who come along as well are people who are, maybe they've gone to church a little bit, but they aren't yet part of the church. They're not necessarily Christians, but they're seeing this and getting touched by God. And there's a call at some point. There's a gospel invitation for people to come and meet Jesus. And it's lovely seeing all the torches going on as thousands of people go, yep, I'm recommitting. I'm committing for the first time following him, which is exciting stuff. Awesome. So you'll be on in the worship tent. And are you on the main stage as well? Do you know?
1: Yes, we'll be on the main stage, and then the next day we're going to be in the worship tent in the morning. I believe it's Saturday and Sunday.
0: Great. Okay, Saturday and Sunday. So this year they're not even doing day tickets this year, because it sold out last year.
1: Wow.
0: They're just doing whole weekend tickets, and it is really close to selling out again. So it's absolutely going to be totally unmissable.
1: That's
0: unless
1: so
0: you
1: exciting.
0: Miss it, you don't get a ticket, in which case it's totally missable. But it is really exciting. So do you know who else is there? Is there someone particularly that you're looking forward to seeing?
1: Oh my gosh. Well, I know Lauren's going to be there, and Cece, and I just love them to death. They're amazing. But I'm actually really looking forward to hearing some of the UK worship artists, and can't wait to hear them and be a part of what they're going to do too. So it's going to be so exciting.
0: It really is. Okay, I'm too excited. I should be quiet for a moment. But yes, if you want to get tickets, go and get them right now at bigchurchfestival.com. Great. Okay, so very much looking forward to that. So your testimony, though, really has been a testimony of just consistently following Jesus and allowing him to speak to you at those moments when you needed him most clearly, and making space in your life for him. So I'm interested to know, has there been a moment where, obviously he spoke to you through his word, and when I'm saying through his word, maybe you're not familiar with that term, we mean in the Bible. If we open up the Bible, God can speak to us through the Bible, through his word. So Charity, has there been a moment of encounter for you with Jesus that when you look back, you go, that was so sweet, so special, and if so, why?
1: Yeah, well, most recently, we've been working on a Christmas worship project. And I love to encounter the Lord, but there's certain moments in my life where I feel like there's been really special, hey, you have to remember this moment, times with the Lord, life-changing moments. And I like to call those landmark moments. It's a place where I feel, okay, that was a landmark moment in my life. God did something really special. I have to remember. I have to put a landmark there. And so most recently, we did this live recording of these worship songs. It's a worship album that is focused around the birth of Christ. And I know that we all love for Christmas to be festive, but this album is a worship album. And I remember that day feeling just that I wasn't ready, that I wasn't ready for it. But the minute that we started worshiping the Lord, there was this peace and this calm, and His Spirit just flooded the whole room. And I remember thinking, oh, of course, because it doesn't have anything to do with me. It has everything to do with your spirit and what you want to do in the room and how you want to use these songs and how you want to minister. Because the minute I make it about myself, the minute that I walk up on any stage or platform and call it mine, I'm in the wrong. It's the Lord's. And so just realizing, not that we don't do our best. Of course we do our best for the Lord and unto the Lord. But there was something in this time when we were recording these songs where the Lord just gently reminded me, like, hey, this is what I love. I love for my people to worship. I created you to worship. And His Spirit fell. It was such a beautiful time with the Lord. And He just brought me to this place of humility and understanding that it's not by might and it's not by power, but it's by His Spirit, is what the Bible says. And that for me was the most recent landmark moment with the Lord, and just understanding that I have to live by His word. I have to have a relationship with Him. Prayer is so powerful. I really believe that in this generation, we've understood, okay, we've got to come back to the realization that we can't have a relationship with the Lord without prayer. And in this moment, when we were singing these songs, it just felt like heaven. I felt like I wanted to, oh my gosh, I'm leaving my body here. Like, the Spirit was just so powerful in that moment. And it encouraged me, and I felt encouraged, and I felt like the Lord was really doing something special in the room. And I can't wait to see what He does with these songs. And I think it's my favorite record we've ever done, just because of what we sensed in the room when we were making it and how the Lord's going to use it. So He's good. He's always encouraging. He's always providing. He's always making a way. But I do believe that there are really special moments in our lives where the Lord just reveals Himself a little bit more. And it was beautiful. So I can't wait to share that with everybody.
0: That sounds wonderful. When does that Christmas album come out?
1: The plan is for it to release in October. And we're going to tour a few dates this year. But they're just going to be worship nights. We're just going to go before the Lord. And now we have songs that the church can use in November and December. So I feel like there was a need for that. There was a need for worship songs around the birth of Christ, because He's the promise fulfilled. He came, and for us to rejoice in that is really important. But yeah, I just can't wait to see what the Lord's going to do. And every time we gather together and worship on tour, it's amazing to hear the stories that people come back to us with of how God's used these songs, like I Speak Jesus and Thank You Jesus for the Blood, to minister to them. People who had walked away from the Lord, I don't even know how they ended up hearing the songs, but they would come to me and they'd say, I'm serving God now because of this song. And that, again, just reminds me, if we say yes to Him and yes to His will, He does the rest. And we can have faith that even in the small things that He's asking us to do, if we do it through His Spirit and by His word, the true worshipers will worship Him in spirit and in truth, is what the word says. And if we do that, He's not only going to be glorified, but we also get a blessing from it. And I just think that's so beautiful. So yeah, our landmark moments, they're important.
0: Absolutely. Talking of landmark moments, it's time to come to your second track. What's your second track you'd like to share with us? And can you tell us all about it?
1: So the second track is called I Speak Jesus. And it was the anchor of the Endless Praise Project. We were in the middle of the pandemic. I was in my kitchen with Ryan, and I heard Darlene Check and our friend Dustin Smith singing it. And I looked at him and I said, babe, I Speak Jesus has to go on this record. We had paused production because of COVID, and we didn't know what was coming next. But I felt in that moment, I said, I Speak Jesus. We've shut our doors. The church has closed its doors, and we need to proclaim and shout Jesus from the mountains. And that song has been such an anthem for me, for my family, for the church. And when we speak Jesus over our families, over our cities, and we proclaim the name of Jesus, because it's the only name that has power. And it's bringing people together in his name and for his glory. And I love this song. I never get tired of singing it and worshiping and with people to the Lord with it. So it's a really special one, and I pray that it blesses you.

0: And that was I Speak Jesus by Charity Gale. And I'm so pleased that Charity is with us still for the artist interview. Charity, thanks for all that you've shared of your journey with Jesus, the highs and some of the lows as well. It would be wonderful right now if you'd be happy to pray for listeners.
1: I would love to. All right. Father, we are so grateful. We're grateful for your love for us. We're grateful for the freedom that you've given us through your Spirit and through your word. I pray that whoever's listening, that you would wrap your arms around them, no matter where they're at or what they're walking through. God, you see them. You hear them. Give them the boldness to come to you with anything and everything. You said we could cast all our cares on you. So I pray they would have the boldness to do that. Would you bless them and their families? And would you just give them the grace that they need for today, the encouragement that they need for today? And may this time be an encouragement to them, because we can call on you in any moment of any day. Lord, thank you for them being able to listen to these beautiful words and this amazing music that glorifies you, God. And I just pray that they would be blessed, their families would be blessed, and that you would be their encouragement, that you would be their provider, and you would lift them up. We thank you, God. We glorify you, and we give you all the praise. In Jesus' name.
0: Amen. Amen. And if you're in the UK and you're thinking, who is this Jesus that Charity and Gordon are talking about, just encourage you to go to www.findachurch.co.uk. There are thousands of churches that would love to welcome you and help you know more of God's love. And if you're listening to one of our partner stations worldwide, just connect with the studio and ask them, recommend a great church for me. I know they'd love to do that for you as well. So, Charity, you're coming to the UK for Big Church Festival. Who are you traveling with? Who's coming with you?
1: Okay, so I'm super excited because I'm not only coming on my own, but my husband, Ryan Kennedy, is going to be leading worship also. He's going to be leading worship in the tent on Sunday morning. So super excited about that. We get to travel together and lead together, but being able to do that in the UK for the first time together is really exciting. And then I have a wonderful team of musicians and singers that are all leaders at their own local churches, and they're all coming out with us to be able to be a part of this incredible festival with you guys. So we're just so excited. We've been talking about it for a long time and just can't wait to be there and see what God's going to do. So excited. But yeah, I'm extra excited that Ryan's going to be able to be there and leading worship with us.
0: So you've got two little children under five. Are they staying stateside?
1: This time they are.
0: Okay. Oh, you'll probably miss them loads. But
1: yes.
0: But it'll make it
1: eventually
0: easier.
1: Eventually we'll be bringing them with us.
0: Yeah, because you said you started singing at age six.
1: Yeah.
0: So it's not long till they can just be worshiping with you.
1: Oh, and they both love to play drums. And so they're going to be coming out with us, probably drumming and singing with us soon.
0: Oh, that's really cool. My son is a drummer. Sorry for everyone who listens to these podcasts regularly. You'll know my son's a drummer. But when he was, I think he was about two, I've got a video of him playing church where literally he was in the garden and he got a whole group of people to come and sing songs while he just hit some little pots. It's so sweet. So definitely getting your kids on the road to me sounds like a great thing to do if they're enjoying it and it's fun. So, I'll be honest with you. You are a huge deal in the Christian music world because just on Spotify alone, you have 3 million monthly listeners. That's just one platform of people being blessed and impacted by your music. And I Speak Jesus, that's been listened to 120 million times on Spotify. If I was to count it out across the other platforms, it'd multiply so much more. It's huge what God is doing in your music and through your music. How does that impact you? How do you stay? I'm chatting to you. You are such a nice, warm, friendly, perfectly normal person. And yet you have this huge reach for Jesus. How do you sort of just keep that in check and make sure you're always giving it back to Jesus?
1: That is all due to the Lord's help. We have this local ministry here in Houston called Gather House, and it's a little prayer and worship house, and we get to lead in front of thousands and thousands of people.

0: We seek him first. And we don't, the numbers are incredible. And I give God praise for the numbers all the time. But if I were to be disappointed that I wasn't on a platform in front of thousands versus 30, then I'm not in the right spot. My heart's not in the right spot. So also I would say something that's the most grounding is prayer. Knowing that I can't do this on my own, and any glory that I take for myself is too heavy to carry. It's God's glory. He's the only one who's strong enough to carry it. So I praise God for the numbers. I think that's incredible. And I don't diminish that at all. I think that's wonderful. But if my identity is found anywhere else but in the Lord and what he's called us to do, that's a really dangerous place. It's a dangerous place to identify with influence or notoriety. I actually look at the level of influence as a greater responsibility to show Jesus before anything else. So I would say if someone's wondering how we stay grounded, it's realizing that we put the Lord first, we make him a part of every conversation, and we ground ourselves in a local church. Ryan and I have great pastors here in Houston, and we serve at a local level. We volunteer at our church on Sundays, and we love to do that, and it's beautiful. So, yeah, I think that the best way to stay grounded is knowing our why, and our why is not to make a platform for ourselves, but to make a platform for God, and I love doing that. It's my favorite thing to do. And if it were to all go away tomorrow, my why would still be, I'm doing it for the Lord, no matter what it is. Even if it's baking a pie to take over to my neighbors to say, hey, I love you. Would you like a pie? Let me tell you about Jesus. So I love what we get to do, and I'm so thankful for it. And my why is Jesus.
1: Oh, that's a brilliant answer. Although you did lose me. Once you said pie, I was thinking, I wonder if Charity would bring me a pie to Big Church Festival. I'm always hungry at Big Church Festival. I'm so busy running around that I keep forgetting to eat. There's always so much on. I don't want to miss anything.
0: Apple pie and buffalo
1: wings. Oh, yeah, that would be good. So, okay. Gather House. You mentioned Gather House and it sounded very interesting. I haven't yet fully understood Gather House. Tell us a bit more about what that is. Who is it, you and Ryan that run it or set it up? Tell us, what's it do? What's it like?
0: Yes. Well, I'll tell you, on the U-Haul ride to Houston, as we were moving here, we were praying and the Lord just downloaded this plan for us to create a space where all the church can gather. And we're songwriters. So we were like, Lord, you want us to open a worship and prayer house? We don't know how to do that. We write songs. But what it is right now is, it's introducing the church to the church, because in Houston, we speak over 94 languages here in Houston. There are so many different people and so many different church cultures. It's what is known as the Bible Belt. I don't know if you've ever heard that phrase before. But there are so many churches. There's so many churches. And sadly, there are not a lot of churches that are welcoming to each other, but that's changing. And I think that the Lord has called Ryan and I here for such a time as this, for a place called Gather House, because we realize that the only thing that's going to break down walls and barriers is prayer. And so we get together. There's right now we have 3 prayer and worship sets that happen on Tuesday, Wednesday, and Thursday mornings in 3 different areas of Houston. Houston is huge. So we lead on the Wednesday mornings and friends of ours lead on Tuesday and Thursday. And then we have what's called Gather Nights on the 3rd Friday of every month,

0: where we invite the whole city together and we pray and we worship. Eventually, we want Gather House to be a 24 hours a day, 6 days a week prayer and worship house. And just seeing how the Lord is moving and breaking down walls and moving aside assumptions of people. Like, we've got Pentecostals worshiping next to Baptists, next to Methodists, non-denom. Like, it's bringing this beautiful picture of the church together, and it's based in prayer, and we love it. And it's also, like we were talking about earlier, something that keeps not only us grounded, but others, because we realize, oh, we can go and we can pray together before we go into work. What a beautiful concept that is. That should happen all the time. But we need to encourage each other in love to do those types of things, because if we can do it with Jesus, we can do anything. So we love Gather House. We love what the Lord's doing in Gather House. Songs are being birthed out of Gather House as well. And it's just such a wonderful, beautiful thing to get to experience. And we had no idea when we said yes to the Lord that we were going to do this. We've been open for 5 years now, 1 month at a time. Churches are opening their doors every month for us to come and do these prayer and worship nights there. We don't have our own property yet. We are mobile right now. And we kind of love that too, because it's the church again being introduced to each other. And so we'll see what the Lord's going to do with it, but I'm so grateful for it. And that's probably the biggest mission in our lives right now is Gather House. We love it.
1: Honestly, that sounds absolutely beautiful. I love it when churches work together, when we drop some of the stuff that's all peripheral stuff and just focus on Jesus together.
0: Yes.
1: It's glorious. I love it. Yeah. Love it. Love it. So how many people are coming to the gatherings? Say the third Friday of the month, I think you said.
0: Yes. So our very first gather night, we had 12 people in a room. And lately we've been averaging it could go from 800 to 1200 people. And it's amazing. And every time we're like, how many of you, this is your first time at a gather night, and we'll have a third of people that have never been there before. And that happens every single month. And the community that's happening it's not anything that we could have done on our own. Like, the Lord is bringing these people together and they're loving each other. And it's so beautiful to see. I can't wait to see what else God has in store for Gather House.
1: Wow. Small beginnings and God birthing a movement that can change Houston. It's absolutely amazing. So just following that nudge, did you call it a download of a plan of how to do it? Was that what you said as you came in? For those who don't know what U-Haul is, because this goes out internationally, U-Haul, I think, is one of those truck rental things when you were first driving in. Is that what you meant?
0: It's a moving truck that you drive yourself.
1: Got you. That's what I see. I've seen it in the movies. So, okay. That makes
0: awesome.
1: Sense to me. If people want to find out a bit more about you, where's your website? Where are you on the socials, etc.?
0: Okay. So our tour is posted on my website, charitygale.com. We would love to worship with you guys. Also, you can find me on socials at charity_Gale. And I'd love to chat with you and just to hear what God's doing in your life too. So I hope we get to connect.
1: That's great. And Gale is Gayle. For those people who spell it the other way, it's not the other way. It's Gale. Okay. We have got time now for your last track. What's the last track you've chosen for us? And can you tell us about it?
0: Yes, sir. So this song is called Thank You, Jesus, for the Blood. And it's one of my favorite songs that we've ever written. We were in a lodge in the middle of nowhere, Texas. And when I tell you hunting lodge, there's like animal heads all around this lodge. And it was beautiful. But I grew up in New York, so that was a little different for me. But as we're sitting there, I was with Ryan, my husband, our friends, Stephen Musso, David Gentiles, and Brian McCleary. And we're all from different backgrounds. We all grew up in different denominations, but as we were sitting there, now friends, and writing the song together, I just posed a question and I said, I want to write a song about thankfulness. What are we all thankful for? And we spent about 45 minutes just talking about what God had done in our lives and what we were thankful for. And like I said earlier, I love the hymns that I grew up with that talk about the sacrifice that Jesus made for us on the cross. And so we sat down and we all agreed, like, we want to talk about what we're thankful for. The thing we're most thankful for is his sacrifice on the cross. And that's when the first verse started. I'm not who I was. I was a wretch. I remember who I was. I was lost. I was blind. I was running out of time. Sin separated. I couldn't come to God on my own, right? The breach was far too wide, but from the far side of the chasm, he had me in his sights. And so then the chorus just simply says, thank you, Jesus, for the blood applied to our lives. Because there's this old hymn. When I was younger, we'd sing, glory to his name, glory to his name. There to my heart was the blood applied, glory to his name. And the song just took shape. And one of my favorite parts of the story is I had my two little Italian aunties. They were cooking for us at this lodge where we were writing these songs. And as we finished up the song and we were singing through it, they came out of the kitchen and there were tears in their eyes and they were just praising God as they were hearing this song, you know, and the meatballs could wait. They came out and they started worshiping with this. And my sweet little auntie, Marianne, she said, this song is really special. And it was, we sensed the spirit of the Lord on it. So I pray it blesses you right now. I'm so excited that we get to lead worship with this song at Big Church here in a couple of weeks. But this is Thank You, Jesus, for the Blood.

0: and that was Thank You Jesus for the Blood by Charity Gale. And I'm so grateful for the time that Charity spent with us, sharing her story and her beautiful music. 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

0: It's a great song to start this week's Let's Talk About Life in the Spirit. Today we are talking about spiritual warfare, following on from our program last week where we looked at praying in the Spirit. And I do encourage you, that was such a good program, I do encourage you to go back and listen to that if you missed it. My name is Stuart Anderson. I'm here in the studio with Dr. Angela Walker. And so, Angela, what do we mean by spiritual warfare for people that haven't heard that term before, maybe?
1: Yeah, do you know, the first time I heard about spiritual warfare, I think I was 18 and I was doing what they call a discipleship training school with YWAM, or Youth with a Mission, and it was one of the topics that we're being taught on. And I tell you now, I never heard it in any church. No one had taught me about it, but it's like my eyes were opened to the unseen realm. That is the heavenly realms, God's heavenly realm, but also including the demonic realm. And I'm so glad that I had that insight and revelation about it then, knowing that the unseen realm is real. In actual fact, Paul says that it is more real than the seen realm. He says in 2 Corinthians 4:18, let's fix our eyes not on the seen, which is temporary, but the unseen realm, which is eternal. Do you know, there are two kingdoms, two realms, as I've just touched on, and three heavens. The two kingdoms we know is either the kingdom of God we belong to, or the kingdom of Satan. There's not any other. We're in one or the other. I mean, I know there's lots of people that believe heaven is real, but they don't believe there is a hell. It's there in scripture about Sheol, Hades, the abyss. It is there. We can't be ignorant of this. And I know some people have actually encountered that in various visions and their own testimonies of it. There are the two realms, the natural and the supernatural. As we say, the natural is what we see with our eyes. The supernatural is the unseen realm, the spiritual realm. But people who have what we call a seer gifting anointing, they do see demons and angels. They are seeing everything. And of course, where in scripture we see Elisha the prophet, when he just said he could see God's armies of angels all around, but his servant couldn't. His servant could only see him and his master Elisha. He said, look at them, look at us. And what did Elisha pray? Open his eyes, Lord. And the moment his eyes are open, he goes, wow, look at chariots of fire. Look at God's angels. We're going to be all right, aren't we? And that's the thing, you see, it's seeing the spiritual realm, things that are really going on. And then, of course, scripture shows us there's three heavens. Now, there's the first, second, and third. We hear Paul mention the third heaven in 2 Corinthians 12, verse 2 to 4. And he says, he doesn't know. He says, I was caught up in the third heaven. He goes, I don't know if it like how my body was there or not. It doesn't matter. Meaning he doesn't know if it was just his spirit or his whole being. But he calls this third heaven paradise. And that's also when Jesus on the cross said to the man that was being crucified beside him, he said, today you will be with me in paradise. So we're talking about the third heaven there. The second heaven is thought to be the demonic realm. And if you read Daniel chapter 10, verse 13, it speaks about Daniel praying. And as Daniel's repenting for the sins of his people, his nation, war is breaking out in the heavenly realms. And it says it's between the archangel Michael and the prince of Persia. That prince of Persia is a principality. In other words, a demonic high-ranking spirit over that area. And it requires an archangel, which is one of the high-ranking angels in God's kingdom, in his army, to be warring, to overcome. And then we hear the angel, I think it's the angel Gabriel then, that comes after 21 days of prayer and fasting and gives a message to Daniel himself. So read that and see. And that's because there was a breakthrough from the third heaven to the second to the first heaven, which is earth. And of course, Psalm 115 says that the highest heaven belongs to the Lord, but the earth he has given to man. So we can see with all that, that we've got this whole kingdom, heavenly realms, as it were, that is there. What we see in the natural, what is going on in the supernatural. And Paul said in Ephesians 6:12, he said, our struggles, he said, are against the spiritual forces of evil in the heavenly realms. In other words, there's a realm in heaven, and like I said, the second realm, and that warfare is going on, which we actually see in Daniel 10 if you read it. Go to Revelation 12:10, and what does it say? Satan and his angels were thrown down to earth. He's saying there was war in heaven again, but now it's on earth, because this is where Satan and his horde of demonic spirits are residing. And it even says there how they've come to earth now to deceive man. And what do? We fast forward to Revelation 19:11. It says Jesus is returning, but how is he returning? With an army. He is waging war, and it says the sword in his mouth. Just read again Revelation 19:11, that whole paragraph on it. So it is real. We can't be ignorant and naive about this. Satan does not want us to know the truth. He is the father of lies and the deceiver of all things. Jesus pointed this out in John 8:44. Hence, he'll say, no, there's no such thing as hell. Don't believe that. And he'll say, no, there's no such thing as Satan. He does not want us to know he is for real. Satanists know he's for real because they worship him. And Satanists themselves, in their prayers, they try and bring, kill, destroy God's people. They say demonic prayers to try and cause breakup in families, sickness, disease, everything. We call it witchcraft. And that is going on. It is real. But likewise, Jesus said he is the way, the truth, and the life. And he also said he's going to say, he sent us his spirit of truth. And what does the truth do? The truth exposes the lies and deceptions of the enemy and sets us free. This is why we just need to be seekers of the truth, God's way, his kingdom. Do you know, Satan attacks us with things like fear, with things like deception. He twists the truth, just like he did in the Garden of Eden with Adam and Eve, when he again was tempting them to eat from the tree of knowledge of good and evil. He tempts us just like he tempted Jesus in the wilderness. We sin and we don't know it is sin. And what made Satan fall? Pride, rebellion. He will boost our ego. He will make us think prideful thoughts. He'll make us rebel against God, do what we want. All this is what is going on regarding spiritual warfare. And that's why we so need his truth to walk in this freedom. And you know, we don't even know we're in bondage until we know the truth. And suddenly when we see the truth, you go, wow, I never knew I was in bondage with fear. Wow, I didn't know I was deceived in that. Wow, I didn't know I was a victim. And that is why the truth is like a light shining, exposing the evil heart of the enemy. Remember, where the Spirit of the Lord is, there is freedom.
0: We're looking at life in the Spirit and spiritual warfare today. We're going to dig in a little bit more into what spiritual battles we are involved with after this by Bethel Music, featuring Molly Skaggs. This is Ain't No Grave.

0: Thank you for joining Dr. Angela Walker in this exciting new series, Let's Talk About Life in the Spirit.
1: Today our topic is spiritual warfare. And Angela, you were talking before the song there about how that the spiritual realm is real. Mm. In fact, one of my favourite verses in Corinthians you quoted there, it's more real. And we should, Paul says, focus your eyes on the unseen realm, which is just as real. And so the fact is, whether we like it or not, we are in a spiritual battle.
2: That's right.
1: How do we encounter spiritual battles? Talk a little bit more into this and what that means for us.
2: Well, just like Paul said, he touched on it in Ephesians 6:12, for our struggle is not against flesh and blood, but against the rulers, authorities and powers of this dark world, and against the spiritual forces of evil in the heavenly realms. Then he also says to the Corinthians in 2 Corinthians 10:4, the weapons we fight with are not the weapons of the world. On the contrary, they have divine power to destroy strongholds. It's on about demonic enemy strongholds there. We demolish arguments and every pretension. That means pretension is lies, deception. The arguments, they're the negative thoughts in our mind, the proudful thoughts, thinking we know best. He says we demolish arguments and every pretension that set itself up against the knowledge of God. And we take captive every thought to make it obedient to Christ. Again, he's talking about here the battle of the mind. I would say there are two main types of battles we have. One, the external, that's where obviously the enemy is coming against us, maybe our ministries, the church, our area, our home. There is the external ones where we may be warfaring in the spirit for other people. Things like, for example, now as well, praying for Israel, things that are going on across the world and internationally. There are the external battles. And then the internal battles, the battle of our mind. And it was touched upon there in the 2 Corinthians 10 because he's saying about demolishing arguments and pretensions. They are in our mind. It's our thought pattern. So it's the negative thoughts we have. These include thoughts based on fear. Fearful thoughts put us in prison. They put us in bondage. You know, fear is not of God. It's of the enemy. It's one of his main weapons. And it's realizing that we don't make fear our friend, but we command that spirit of fear to go in Jesus' mighty name. It's based on pride, the battle of the mind, our ego, our thinking we're great, pride of knowledge, thinking we're better than others, we know more. In the pride, there's that jealousy, competition, ambition. All this is pride. It's I, it's me, self-focus, selfishness. And that was pride. Pride, don't forget, is one of the things that made Satan fall. That was his biggest why he got kicked out of heaven. So he's trying to make us be proud. He won't say it, that it's from him. He puts those thoughts and we've got to recognize them and not come under them. And the opposite of pride is humility. Humbling ourselves before God, surrendering our heart, our thoughts, everything. Another thing, seeking false comfort, false pleasures, things of the world. Remember, Jesus said we are in the world, but not of the world. This can be anything from drugs to comfort, as in social media, in things we eat, pornography. It can be everything, these false pleasures, these false things, as it were. And the enemy does that, again, to imprison us. It's like Edmund and the Turkish Delight in The Lion, the Witch and the Wardrobe. And it's like, what is our Turkish delight where we've been tempted? And he was tempted by the wicked white witch, remember? And he was in bondage. Aslan had to rescue and save him. And he had to realize that. He'd put his sword down, had to take back his sword as he repented of that Turkish delight and got his heart back in alignment with God. Other negative things, we've got negative emotions. emotions like anger, hate, suicidal thoughts, resentment, you know, curses, thinking I wish someone was or I wish I was, in a negative way. Depression, again, that's not of God. That's a battle of the mind. So do you see how we've got all these things, this internal battle? This is what we're all, again, to learn to overcome. And there's loads of this in my book, He Who Overcomes, more on warfare, battle of the mind, all the rest of it. Do you know, sonship, our intimacy with God, is about addressing these orphan areas or carnal areas of our heart, where there's areas of the pride, of fear, of negative emotions, of deception and false beliefs. You know, if we think we're not deceived, then there's two things we've come under. One is pride, because we think, I'm not deceived, everyone else is, but I'm not. And secondly, we have come under deception itself, because even John says we are deceived beings. You know, he says in 1 John 1:6, if we claim to be without sin, we deceive ourselves and the truth is not in us. There was only one person without sin who was not under deception, and that was the Lord Jesus himself. And you know, this recognizing deception, we recognize it as we seek his truth. It's this is what Paul meant with the renewing the mind. We're renewing it with the mind of Christ, the truth, the revelation that he gives us, seeing things from God's perspective, not man's, not the world's, but his. This is how we overcome these battles in our mind.
1: So how do we recognize that we're in a spiritual battle?
2: When we are struggling with things, remember our soul consists of our mind, will, and emotions. Our soul is our carnal nature. It's the part of us that hasn't been connected with the Lord, because our spirit is what connects with him. Our soul is part of the fallen man, and when sin came through Adam and Eve and then got passed down the generations to us. So in other words, the battle of our mind, that's our thoughts, our thinking, and especially where we've got jealous thoughts, we've got negative thinking, we're critical, judgmental, you know, we're thinking negative about others, God, ourselves. That's straight away the soulish part of our mind. And these are things to surrender to God and take on his mindset through his word and what his spirit wants to reveal to our spirit. Then, of course, the emotions. This is where we battle with our feelings. And again, the anger, feeling of rejection, feeling of suicide, feeling of fear, feeling of pride, feeling of loneliness. These are all negative emotional battles that we all go through to a greater or lesser degree. And it's exchanging these negative emotions with the spirit of God, his spirit of love, his spirit of peace, his spirit of joy, having this ruling and residing in our hearts. And likewise, the battles we have with our will, that's our choices, the choices we make. How many times do we regret what we've done or what we've said, or we've made the wrong choices in life? Why? Because we've come into temptations, we've done stuff that we want to do our way. We've not simply inquired of the Lord, we've not asked him, Lord, what is your will? Remember, Jesus constantly said he was about his Father's business, and he said, not my will, but your will be done. You know, one of the things many, many years ago, which really impressed my heart, was always being in God's will. I had this dream one night, probably in my 20s, and it was very, very profound, prophetic, very, probably no more than 10, 20 seconds, vivid, and I remembered it and I woke up. And it was my dad speaking very sternly and intently at me in a way, love, be careful of this. And he said, he looked into my eyes, and this is the words he said, Ange, do God's will. He said it meaning whatever you do in life, you must do God's will. And then a few weeks later, after having that dream, I was sitting with my dad in a garden one lovely summer's night. We were chatting, and it came out in the conversation. He said them words to me, Ange, do God's will. And I made a vow in my heart there, and then I said, Father God, I want to do your will, whatever it is, whatever it looks like, because I knew that that was the most important thing in my life. And I encourage every listener to seek and pursue the will of God. You know, he always has the best for us, and we make choices, but then we regret it. It leads us down end paths, as we say, but God leads us from one chapter to the next in his book of life that he's written for each one of us. That's his plans and purposes for you and for me. So you see how the enemy doesn't want us to be in God's will. He wants us to be off track, off path, doing things which we think are fine, but we're really walking away from God. And then we think, why is it I'm not close to God? Well, just ask the question, are you in his will right now? And that's why Jesus taught us to pray, your kingdom come, your will be done. It's in that prayer on earth as in heaven. Do you know, God loves us the same, even when we've made the wrong choices, and we can get back on track through repenting, through receiving forgiveness. We can get back on track with whatever he has planned for you or me. So you see, this is how a spiritual battle is real. It attacks these parts, our mind, our will, our emotions. But you know, when we have surrendered our soul to God, our will, everything to him, the enemy can't attack what we surrender. And that's the beautiful thing. You'll only attack the soulish parts we haven't surrendered. Those parts of our flesh, he can still attack. So this is where we just yield our will, yield our thoughts, yield our heart, come under his spirit, his truth, his will, and his peace, his love, and that will bring a divine protection. Remember, even Paul said in Romans 7:14, for what I want to do, I do not do, but what I hate, I do. It is sin living in me. I know that nothing good lives in my sinful nature, for I have the desire to do what is good, that's his will, but I can't carry it out. For what I do is the evil I don't want to do. Paul speaks on this to the Romans in Romans 7:14. Like Jesus said, the spirit is willing, but the flesh is weak. It's us overcoming our flesh. And you know, we can just do this by surrendering our flesh to our spirit to the Holy Spirit as a daily prayer.
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0: Father. You're listening to Hope FM, and let's talk about life in the Spirit. Today we are talking about our spiritual life as it relates to being in a spiritual battle. And I'm here with Dr. Angela Walker. Angela, you mentioned this is written in a lot of it, this is from taken from your book. How can people get hold of that?
1: Either on the web, theominishes.com or Amazon. And the book is He Who Overcomes. It is about overcoming our spiritual battles. What is our spiritual armor? What are our weapons? What are the battles like the battle of the mind? And obviously we can't sadly cover all this information in this one session we're doing now, but there's more there in that book for the listeners.
0: So for now, perhaps you can give us just some of the ways that we can overcome in our spiritual battles.
1: Yeah, this is a huge topic.
0: Yes, I'm aware.
1: Because it really is part of our spiritual journey, just as I've discovered about it and learned how to, if you like, be a warrior for the Lord, not a warrior, be a victor and not a victim. And one learning to overcome. And remember in the scriptures, Jesus kept saying, especially to the churches in the book of Revelations, he who overcomes, he who overcomes, he who overcomes, and obviously he and she, meaning both. But you know, I would, the simple advice to give, I would say it's spending time in fellowship with God. That's where we find God's peace. That's where we feel his presence with us. That's where we hear him in fellowship. It's handing over to him in prayer our anxious thoughts, as Paul said in Philippians 4:6. You know, the Lord is near. Do not be anxious. And we, again, it's realizing that it's partnering with God rather than partnering with fear or the enemy, and it's turning our attention on him. You know, there's a lot of deception right now out on social media and on the news channels, and we just have to say, Lord, what is the truth? What is going on here? Ask him for the truth, because not all fact is truth. And that's why Jesus said he is the truth. And he said he's sending us the Holy Spirit of truth. So it's realizing this. And when I hear things, I say, Lord, what is really going on here? Show me. And suddenly it's like I'm taking off my worldly lenses, seeing something, and I'm putting on my spiritual lenses as I'm seeing and understanding from God's perspective. And it's learning to put his lens on, and we do it by asking him in prayer and seeing what he sees. And he might give us a word of scripture, revelation. He might give us a picture. He might just drop that rhema word of his spirit. And sometimes we just have that sensing in our spirit about what's really going on. Remember, Jesus said we are in the world, not of the world, and we're not to get sucked up in worldly things, but know whose kingdom we are residing in here on earth. Also, reading his word has truth. I'm on about the written word of God here, and it's there. And Jesus, when he was in the wilderness, when he overcame his spiritual battles, what did he keep saying? It is written. He was going back to the written word of God. It is written. And again, we can declare God's word. The word of God says this because it's the truth, and also his promises. It is a weapon as we speak it. And as he spoke those words of truth against the enemy knew he'd lost that battle. He'd lost that battle because Jesus came against it with the sword of the Spirit out of his mouth, and the enemy knew he was defeated in that. And of course, where we have sinned and done wrong, where we've said things we shouldn't, done things we shouldn't, that's the beauty of repentance. We say we are sorry. That's the beauty and the power of the blood shed on the cross for us. Through his blood, our sins are forgiven, and we receive that cleansing and that forgiveness. And then we get up and move on. Okay, we carry on in our walk, our relationship with him. And yes, sometimes, you know, we might be finding our battles tough to deal with on our own. And this is where we ask for prayer from fellow brothers and sisters, spirit-filled believers who love Jesus. And, you know, we've got to just be open and honest when we're struggling and not pretend everything's all right when it isn't. And pray. I can tell when I say to people, how are you? And they'll smile, all right. And then the Lord says to me, and ask them again, they're not. So I look in their eyes and say, how are you? And they go, well, actually, Ange, I'm really feeling. And then I pray for them because I see they're under spiritual attack. They're going through a tough time. And I stand in the gap with them in prayer, whatever that situation may be. You know, we need one another to pray for one another like this. It's like we're ranking together in God's army, and the enemy doesn't like it when he sees two or more, because there is power when we unite together in his spirit through prayer. So, you know, and there may also be times when we do need that deeper, what I call a heart ministry. There's something deeper in us. It may be a spirit of fear, maybe a spirit of rejection, and we might have a tormenting spirit struggling with sleeping, and we just need that ministry. It might be going back to remembering our childhood, and God brings that healing and freedom. And, you know, God wants us healed and set free, because he doesn't want us to be constantly caught up in these battles, but rather on the overcoming side with him. Do you know that the fruit of the Spirit is actually our weapons and armor? You just have to study it in the scripture, and it's there in my book, He Who Overcomes. The Lord gave me the revelation when I was in the war zone nation of Sudan, which is now has become South Sudan. He showed me how the fruit of the Spirit, like the peace of God, what does it do? Crush Satan under our feet. What does perfect love do? Cast out what? Fear. And, you know, it's knowing this truth of and his joy. What does the joy do? It gives us strength. And these are fruits, kingdom fruits, which we receive from our relationship with him. It's armor. It's our weaponry. And one of our greatest weapons is known to rest in his presence. The enemy flees from the presence of God. So you see, these are just ways to help us in our spiritual battles. We've all got battles to overcome, but we can also be there to encourage one another on, so we're no longer victims, but overcomers and victors.
0: Of course, the Bible talks about an end time battle, the battle of Armageddon. And in the Bible, you know, it looks like that, you know, Paul and

0: that, you know, the enemy being here on earth, doing everything he can to pull God's peoples down, to take them into the pit of hell with him, to bring that deception, making things sound all right when they're not all right, making us think that we're not really in battles and we can just carry on, you know, in ignorance and naivety, shall we say. You know, I think we're in a wake-up time, and it's just waking up to the truth. And it's like the church has been sleeping, and the church has to wake up to what is really going on in the spirit realm around. And exactly as you said, there's been this escalation of things, so we can't be in denial of it, with the battles, the wars that we've seen going on, the famine, the disease, false teachers, even Antichrist. It's all out there, it's before our eyes. It's not for us to be fearful about, because then we're siding with the enemy. No. But it is for us to make a decision. Which kingdom do we belong to? Who do we want to truly serve under? Because, you know, just like Peter, when he was under pressure, he denied Christ. And I believe there is going to be a pressure even under Christians in the West. And it's been prophesied, you know, Western Christians are going to suffer persecution. And it has already started to happen. As we know, even the freedom of speech is now being attacked in our nation. We might be arrested for standing up and saying things in the public place, which we had the freedom to say previously. Are we willing to lose our jobs, lose our friends? Yes, even being arrested, even die. For the name of Jesus, the faith we stand for and believe, I do believe we are actually coming to these times, you know, myself. I mean, even Paul said, or the apostle said in Acts 5:4, that they rejoice and counted it worthy to suffer disgrace for his name. Are we willing to suffer disgrace for his name? The disgrace of being out an outcast, of being rejected by society because of what we believe and what we declare. Even persecution, you know, I know people that have actually lost their jobs. Even a vicar who stood up for the truth, he he lost his job, he was sacked. I know a doctor who stood up for the truth about something, they lost their job, was sacked. A lot of people don't want to speak the truth out because of fear of losing their jobs, fear of the consequences. And I feel we are in the time zone like this right now. And as I say, we've just got to choose, what kingdom am I going to stand for? And am I willing to die for my faith? Am I willing to suffer persecution, whatever that may look like?
1: Okay, let's play a song, and then I've got one more question, and we're going to have a pray together. This is a song called by Elevation Worship. It's called Raised to Life.

0: the song by Elevation Worship. Our sin was strong, but Jesus was stronger. Jesus is victorious. Satan has power, and his demons have power, but Jesus is victorious. There is no name higher than the name of Jesus. And there's no need for us to fear being at a battle, is there?
1: That's Ange? Right, absolutely.
0: We're on the winning side. We have the power of the Holy Spirit, and we have authority that Jesus has given us over the demonic realm. So I hope that as you've been listening to this program, no one is feeling fear, because perfect love drives out fear. There's no need to fear. We are victorious.
1: Amen.
0: We are on the winning side. What advice would you say to our listeners to finish up before we pray, Ange?
1: Do you know, we all get challenged in one way or another. We might have tests or trials in life that we can't prevent. That it will happen or is happening. But the thing is, it's learning to stand strong in our faith. It's realizing what we believe. Do we believe in God, His word, His spirit, or are we choosing to believe in man and what the world is saying? It's the choices we make in life. And yes, some choices may cost us if we want to follow God and do what's of Him. I mean, it's, are we willing to pay the price? It may be that we are to give up things or even lay things down for Jesus. And again, it's being seekers of the truth. There is so much deception out there that we have to keep saying, Lord, what is your truth in this? What do you say? And don't be surprised if He shows you something different. We just need to be careful of the source of information, of things we listen to, of things we hear, we read, and think, Lord, is this from you or not? And if it's not from Him, chuck it, all right? But if it is of God and He says, yes, there is my truth in that, receive it. This is what we call discerning things, and we'll have a separate session on spiritual discernment. And like always, we'll only know the truth if we spend time with the truth, and we know that's Jesus Himself, His Holy Spirit, Father God, and ask Him these things, okay? It's if we turn our attention to Him, He will give us His wisdom, His understanding, His discernment, rather than human wisdom, human thoughts, human beliefs, which are totally contrary to God's. And we know which one will imprison us and which one will set us free. So it's our choice, you know. And what do we want to read? Are we reading the word? Are we meditating on it? You know, are we decreeing and declaring it because we believe it? It's weapons. It's a sword in our mouth. And as I've said, meet with fellow spirit-filled believers, because praying together, we can warfare in prayers. We pray for one another and pray God's peace against it. Fear, anxiety, and whatever situations we're facing, welcoming God into those situations. Remember what Jesus said in John 14:27 to His disciples. He said, peace I leave with you, my peace I give you. I do not give to you as the world gives. Do not let your hearts be troubled, and do not be afraid. That's the beauty. No matter what battle we're going in, God has given us His peace. Jesus knew how to walk in the peace and presence of God, even in the midst of storms. And we can learn to do that too. Not be caught up with the fear, the angst, but His peace, no matter what is going on around us. And with that, the fruit of His joy, His love residing in us. This comes from relationship with Him, spending time with Him. And I just so encourage you to meditate on Psalm 27 and 91. David speaks about the battles he's facing, but then the presence of God, that divine protection by being intimate with God, in fellowship with Him. And likewise, Psalm 91, saying the wars that are going on right there in front of him, but because he dwells in the presence of the Most High, not one weapon can touch him. And that's the key. It's presence. Abiding in him is our greatest weapon and protection. And we are all on this journey.
0: Well, as always, I'm going to ask you just to pray for us as the Holy Spirit leads you. As we wrap this program up, thank you for joining us. If you've been listening, we believe it's not a coincidence, it's a God incident, and we invite you to join us at the same time next week. But let's finish by just praying into this.
1: Lord, I just thank you for opening our eyes and our heart, Lord, to see and hear your truth about spiritual battles and warfare. Lord, help us to discern your ways and your thoughts. May we be seekers of your truth in all things and not fall under the deception of the world, flesh, and devil, Lord. Father, may we not fear what is going on around us or the pressures of the world or even losing things for your sake, but may we choose to be your witnesses, even if it's going to cost us. Lord, show us the areas right now where you want to minister in our hearts so we may not make the wrong choices, Lord, or even stay in that place of bondage, but rather walk in freedom, obey your will, Lord, hear your voice and spirit. So, Lord, set our hearts free right now from the fear of man, the fear of rejection, Lord, the things going on in our life right now that we are battling with. Father, show us the way forward with your truth and revelation. Thank you that where your spirit is, there is freedom. Show us how to partner daily with your spirit more than anything else. And may we not give in to the temptations of the flesh and the world, Lord, but choose you, your word, your life, your spirit for everything, Lord. 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Keep our eyes, hearts, and minds on you and your truth. And thank you that where we make mistakes and do what we regret, we can repent and by the power of your blood receive forgiveness for our sins and start again. Thank you, Jesus. And Lord, I just pray right now, strengthen every inner being and may your amazing shalom that bypasses all understanding just rest and dwell in every heart and mind right now. In your mighty name I pray.

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0: Oh yeah, the 1965 hit single Since I Lost My Baby by The Temptations for Berry Gordy's Motown Records. Written and produced by Miracles members Smokey Robinson and Peter Moore. A big hit in the USA, but it didn't do too well in the UK, despite all the airtime given it to on those offshore radio stations. You may remember Radio London, maybe, and of course Caroline. In the days, the days of Watery Wireless. Anyway, coming back to the here and now, we're all set up and we're ready to bring you another action-packed edition of the Soul and Motown Show. So this is the place where we play some of the best from soul, R&B and Motown, the Motown genre of music. And listen out for our regular feature, the Double Decker of Northern Soul. Hello and welcome. Thanks for choosing to spend time with us today. Still croaking, I'm afraid, so I just hope the voice will keep going. Anyway, without further ado, let's away with Dionne Warwick and Chuck Jackson.
1: He's on.
2: He's on.
1: It's Brian Minter.

Oh, wow. Yes. Just how good is that? If I Let Myself Go, a duet from two of the finest soul singers on the planet, Dionne Warwick and Chuck Jackson. The song came sometime after Jackson ended his contract with Motown Records, a move that he said was one of the worst decisions he had ever made. In 1998, Jackson teamed with longtime friend Dionne Warwick and recorded If I Let Myself Go. It was arranged as a duet by Wave Entertainment. The recording received critical acclaim and did very well in the charts. Got a band now called Limited, and they're back in love again, which is rather good news.

Yeah, a band called LTD with a great 70s soul funk dance track, Back in Love Again. Jeffrey Osborne is a name we know. He was their lead singer at the time, who went on to have a very successful solo career. He sang I Just Wanna Be Your Friend from Toy Story. You may remember that one, or if you're anything like me, you don't. The next song is quite long, so pin back your ears and put your feet up. Best not to do that, though, if you're driving.

0: that special someone right by my side.
1: When you're gone,
0: it may be all just a dream.
1: I just don't wanna.

0: I told you it was rather long, didn't I? But great Philadelphia soul, nevertheless, from a band called Blue Magic, and Just Don't Wanna Be Lonely. Well, other stations, you know, I think they've got a rule. If a song is over 4 minutes long, it doesn't get played. Well, we play them, and shame on them.
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0: And we got a great song coming up now from Mac and Katie Kassoon.

Brother and sister duo, Mac and Katie Kassoon, and a track from the 1975 album Sugar Candy Kisses called Don't Do It Baby. The pair emigrated to the UK from Trinidad and Tobago with their family in 1962, and Katie started recording in 1965 as a member of the Rag Dolls. Mac was with another band, but they came together to make records in 1971 and recorded a track called Chirpy, Chirpy, Cheep, Cheep. Remember that one? Yes, well, I do anyway. But it was in 1975 when a big hit came out, and it's called Sugar Candy Kisses from the pair, which did very well in the UK and also in Holland, in the Netherlands. We got one more track to play, and then it'll be time for some Northern Soul.

That's a nice catchy little tune, isn't it? From 1970, Westbound Number 9 from Flaming Ember, an American soul band from Detroit who found commercial success starting in the late 1960s. After they signed with Hot Wax Records, yes, true, Hot Wax Records, the label founded by Holland, Dozier and Holland. Those Holland, Dozier and Holland guys, well, they seem to get everywhere, don't they? It's Northern Soul time, thank goodness. This is where we play two back-to-back tracks of the kind of music that emerged in clubs in the north of England, I'm trying to say, based on a particular style of black American soul music, and it was developed from the British mod scene of the early 1970s. So what we need you to do is get your baggies on as we start this week's Double Decker with Topsy. No, it's not Topsy, but it's Tiny Topsy. Yes, I know, it's Topsy Turvy.

Yes, oh, they've gone, I think. Yeah, that's the Northern Soul double-decker for this week. And first away was Tiny Topsy, to clarify. Yes, Tiny Topsy with Just a Little Bit, followed up by Motown star Mary Wells. Come back for more Northern Soul next week. And in the meantime, whatever you do, keep the faith. This is the Soul of Motown Show with me, Brian. On Hope FM, broadcasting from the beautiful Dorset Coast. And we're pumping out the watts on DAB and FM at 90.1. And you can say to your smart speaker, play Hope FM. And we're part of the big music lineup. And presenters, only found locally on this station. And if you have a particular soul track you'd like to hear, or would just like to say hello, an email would do the trick nicely, thank you very much. Here's the address. It's brianm@hopefm.com. And I'll tell you something, it's guaranteed to track me down. Oh, yes, it is.

Oh my word, we're rocking across Dorset, aren't we? Back in My Arms Again, recorded by Diana Ross and the Supremes in 1965 for the Motown label. Written and produced by Motown's main production team, Holland, Dozier and Holland. They get a few mentions, don't they? Back in My Arms Again, the song, and it was the fifth consecutive number one song for the group, and it also topped the soul charts during that particular year. I tell you what, we got a brilliant, brilliant tune now. Yes, some fantastic R&B. It's an instrumental, and it's coming from Billy Preston. And if you like the sound of the Hammond organ, you are absolutely gonna love this.

Do you know something? I used to play that one as my signature tune on another place, another station sometime, some years ago, actually. The wonderful Billy Preston with his self-penned composition, Billy's Bag. Billy himself was a much appreciated and sought-after session musician, backing the likes of Little Richard, Sam Cooke, Ray Charles, and the Everly Brothers. He was referred to as the Fifth Beatle, and he often appeared on Beatle tracks, most noticeably on the Fab Four's Get Back. He continued to back George Harrison after the Beatles split. So there we are. That's the wonderful Billy Preston

Oh, yes, absolutely brilliant. 80s soul music from Aretha Franklin with the song Who's Zooming Who, which is a single from the album of the same name. Who's Zooming Who became Franklin's best-selling album since Young, Gifted and Black in 1972, and her first and only studio album to go platinum with more than 1 million copies sold. Here's Billy Ocean.

Love Really Hurts Without You. It sure does. Written and sung by Billy Ocean and was the second single recorded in the name Billy Ocean and provided the singer with his first chart record in 1976. Does that make sense to you? No, me neither. Anyway, change your pace now. Change your style with some 70s funky soul from the Ohio Players. And this is Fire.

Yeah, very alarming, isn't it? Yeah, fire from American R&B funk band, the Ohio Players. Most popular in the 1970s. They are best known for their songs Fire and Love Roller Coaster. They are well known for their risque album covers, which is a story for another time, maybe, perhaps. Or maybe not. Sam Cooke. How's your Saturday?

So that's it then, time's up. And I gotta make way. I'm gonna make way for somebody who knows what they're doing. Thank you so much for your company today. My name's Brian, and it will be again next week. But I hope you can join me for another Soul and Motown show. Until then, you take good care out there, and I will see you again very soon. Bye for now. Ta-ra!

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1: From the Sky News Centre at 2. Two men have been charged with the attempted murder of a prisoner, Irfan Sharif. He's serving life for the murder of his 10-year-old daughter, Sara, at their home in Woking in August 2023. The Crown Prosecution Service says Stephen Sansom and Adam Watson are accused of the attack at Belmarsh Prison in South London. A mother who killed her baby daughter with heat from a hairdryer has been jailed for 6 years. A jury found that 28-year-old Courtney Gatshaw, who'd been drinking, guilty of culpable homicide of 3-month-old Dahlia Rose. The infant died after suffering extensive burns in Peterhead in Aberdeenshire in September 2023. Judge Simon Collins KC described it as a uniquely disturbing case.
2: It is tragic as well as terrible, and that is because the evidence suggested that the accused loved Dahlia Rose, yet will have to live the rest of her life with the knowledge that she was responsible for her death.
1: 19 people were taken to hospital following wildfires in Stourbridge in the West Midlands. Several houses were also destroyed. A passenger injured in yesterday's train derailment in East Sussex has told us she thought she was going to die. Two people were seriously injured and 18 others hurt when several carriages came off the tracks near Lewes and slid down a bank. It involved a Southern service heading from London Victoria to Eastbourne. Rachel Heath says it was terrifying.
3: Just fell, hit my head on the table and came out with only a bruise on my leg, so I feel incredibly lucky to be alive. There was a split second where I was like, this is definitely it. And I just called my partner immediately in my mind to almost say goodbye, because we were worried another train was going to come and hit us.
1: A parliamentary investigation into financial donations made to Nigel Farage has resumed after he won the Clacton by-election. The Reform UK leader has been returned to Parliament with a convincing win, although his main rival, Count Binface, secured a quarter of the votes. And Aston Villa's European Cup-winning goalkeeper, Jimmy Rimmer, has been remembered as one of the finest of his generation. Following his death, aged 78, he also earned a cap for England. That's the latest. I'm Stevie Shillinglaw.
0: On the hour and up to date, this is Hope FM. Hope FM weather.
4: Today will be dry and sunny, hot, and there's some areas of cloud may develop later in the afternoon and evening. Clear spells and patchy cloud tonight, and with the odd spot of drizzle possible under the thickest cloud. It is hot in the studio today, isn't it? Play this and I'll just...
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4: Hello, it's me, Karen, and who's over there?
5: Derek.
4: And it is hot in the studio, isn't it?
5: Yes.
4: And it's also...
5: It's also...
4: What also is it today?
5: That was my birthday today.
4: Is it your birthday?
5: Thank you very much, yes.
4: Oh, happy birthday.
5: Thanks.
4: I didn't know that. How did I not know that? Oh, well, I haven't got happy birthday to me, but I've got this one. This one, yeah, rescue me. There you go.
5: Yeah,

0: Rescue me, we are the kingdom. And oh yeah, how is your tooth? I just forgot to ask.
1: Yeah, it's fine now. Oh, it's not there.
0: It's not there. Oh, sorry.
1: The man took it out.
0: All right. So, but he wasn't here last week, folks, because he was. His face had swollen up.
1: And I've been back up on the roof since. Oh, well, still doing the shed.
0: Don't talk about the roof. We know we haven't got that on the. We haven't got that
1: on the roof.
0: We haven't got that song online yet.
1: Have you ever?
0: Thank you. It's coming. It's coming.
1: Ever?
0: Did you want your mic on by? And you can say hello if you want.
2: Which mic?
0: That one.
2: A whole collection of microphones.
0: Well, that one there. Hello. Yeah. Hello, Brian.
2: I was behind a microphone just now, actually.
0: Yeah, you were. Yeah, you left it to the professionals.
2: I kind of get the idea of how it works, but like I always say, always like to hand over to the pros.
0: Yeah. Well, we just about had the muse on sign. That was helpful. Anyway, shall I play a song? Yes.

0: meet Virginia that by train. And Brian is still here.
1: I'm still lurking.
0: You're still lurking because you're coming on the show in a couple of weeks, and he's
1: I'm just getting in practice.
0: Yeah, just getting in practice.
1: Yeah,
0: he's sulking now because it's his birthday. He hasn't let me able to read out a piece of paper
1: yet. That's Derek.
0: Yeah, I know. Derek.
1: I don't sulk.
0: No, you don't.
1: I leave that to the professionals. Yeah.
0: Go on, Mr. Professional. What do you want? What do you want to say?
2: Do you ever buy lottery tickets?
0: No.
2: Oh well, €1 million lottery ticket rescued from 6 tons of rubbish.
0: Yes, okay. Yep.
2: This is a lottery player in southern Italy almost lost €1 million prize after mistakenly throwing away the winning ticket.
0: No.
2: Yeah, he went to the self-service lottery terminal at a local tobacconist and put the number in and all that. And a message said, not payable.
0: Oh.
2: So he thought that the ticket was worthless, that he hadn't won. But actually, the message simply meant that large prizes cannot be paid out in the shop, and it must be claimed through the official lottery process. Now, this mistake was only discovered when a family member recognised the winning numbers after the ticket had already been thrown in the bin.
0: No.
2: Waste collection staff quickly identified the correct refuse lorry and stopped it before the rubbish was compacted.
0: Oh, wow!
2: Yes, and they actually quickly identified... they spent 2 days searching through 6 tonnes of waste.
0: 2 days?
2: Yeah, and eventually found the intact ticket inside a torn rubbish bag at around 5:30 in the morning. The winner, he had to pay the cost of the search operation.
0: Yeah, of course he did.
2: He was quite happy to do that. And in a fitting twist, the waste company director and his team celebrated by buying a scratch card, and they won €50 themselves.
0: Oh, there you go. See, the luck goes around, as they say.

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0: Zoom, the Fat Lowy Band here at Hope FM, and I've just found somewhere I've been bitten, nothing new. Just like, what's that? Oh yeah, that was I was bitten there. Do you get bitten by things? By
1: when I'm up on the roof of the shed.
0: Yes.
1: Yes.
0: Yes, glad you do. But I get, you know, I've got this kind of skin that gets eaten alive. Anyway, what's going on?
1: Are you a fan of sardines?
0: Yeah.
1: Did you know?
0: No.
1: That tinned sardines are the flavour of summer.
0: Are they?
1: Yes. Sales at one food manufacturer up 249% year on year.
0: Okay.
1: Yeah. There are plenty of ways to serve them, not just on toast.
0: Okay.
1: You can cover them in flour, a beaten egg and panko breadcrumbs to make a sardine katsu, if that's how you pronounce it.
0: Oh, yeah, yeah, yeah.
1: K-A-S-T-U. You can put them in a shakshuka for added tang. I don't know what that is. And create a sardine.
0: I love it how he picks out all these things and he can't pronounce half of them. He doesn't go on Google and learn the pronunciations. I'm now he just goes.
1: What's Google? You can create a sardine and potato hash by crushing them into a frying pan with boiled sweet potato.
0: Okay,
1: sweet. Yeah, there's a lot of ways you can.
0: Yeah.
1: Sardines.
0: But like for the potatoes,
1: I've only ever had them on toast.
0: And they're all right in salads, though, I suppose, with all the salads that are going on. At least it's a bit different for like a picky tea, as they call them now, not a salad.
1: What's a picky tea?
0: Picky tea are lots of cold bits of stuff, like cold boiled eggs or ham or salad, you know, salad stuff like tomatoes and lettuce and things like that. And you just pick at it. It's just, you know.
1: I've never heard that expression.
0: No, it's quite new, but it's just.
1: Oh, okay.
0: It's quite new, but it's been really called cold. It was, yeah, posh people would call it cold cuts years ago.
1: That's what I
0: call
1: it.
0: Yeah, but it's.
1: I have cold cuts all the time.
0: But picky tea came in. I heard it first at Slimming World, actually, but it's just a picky meal. You just pick stuff. You just pick stuff. It's like raisin, but yeah.
1: Okay.
0: But yeah. Okay. Oh, wow. I think you've been on this earth far too long. You know?

0: I've been loving you too long, Mr. Otis Redding. Brian played him earlier and I'm like, yeah, I'm gonna have a bit more. And we got quite a few on the system, so I'm like, yes, I'll play one of my favourites. So there we go. Anyways, waving his piece of paper again, folks. What are you on about now?
1: Have you ever heard of the World Dog Surfing Championships?
0: No.
1: This is a true story.
0: Is it a true story?
1: Yeah,
0: if you say so.
1: Recently, hundreds of spectators gathered on California's Lindamar Beach for the 10th annual Dog Surfing Championships.
0: Yeah.
1: Yeah, so the dogs were just judged on various skills, from how long they could remain on their board to the size of the wave they tackled and their confidence in doing so.
0: All right.
1: The competition, which sees the dogs dolled up in fancy life jackets. I've seen the pitch, it's quite good. And because I'm a big, you know, I quite like dogs,
0: that you think they're really cute.
1: And assisted by their owners also include tandem categories where multiple dogs, as well as humans, shared the surfboard.
0: Oh.
1: The pictures look quite good, actually.
0: Yes, yeah. I think there was an event down here at one point, but it's too hot to have dogs out at the moment.
1: Too hot.

0: laugh the rumours. And please tell me that story on air of your jigsaw broke.
1: Oh, yes, my jigsaw. Right, so yeah. I've been doing my shed.
0: Yes.
1: And tidying it up and fixing the roof and all this sort of stuff. And I'd forgotten I had a jigsaw.
0: Uh-huh.
1: Electric jigsaw. I'd completely forgotten. I found it in the bottom of a toolbox.
0: So what is a jigsaw anyway?
1: Jigsaw, it's an electric tool and it's got a blade that comes out the bottom. It goes up and down very fast and you manually push it along and it cuts along. You can draw a line, cut along. It's a very, you've got to be very careful.
0: Yeah.
1: And you know, make sure you know what you're doing. But it's a very good tool to cut wood.
0: Yeah.
1: It's not always precision, but it's quite good for cutting holes, but it will cut straight lines. I'd completely forgotten I had one. And I'd done all this work on my shed. And then I found my jigsaw after I'd done a lot of manual cutting. I could have done with it. Anyway, I decided to, and I realised that anyway, the blade on it was very old.
0: Yeah.
1: So being that it's an old jigsaw, I'd find some old style blades. Yeah. And then when I didn't need to use it after that, but I did need to cut a pallet up.
0: Uh-huh.
1: And so I got my new blades, paid £4 for a nice pack of new blades, cutting up the pallet, got to the last bit of wood, jigsaw completely packed up, just jammed, stopped, gone, not going to attempt to repair it, too dangerous, chuck it away. Then I realised my new blades, £3.99, won't fit. If I buy a new one, they won't fit. So what did I do?
0: All it.
1: I managed to find an old second-hand jigsaw online that takes the old blades. That's what's happening. Old second-hand one coming.
0: Anybody else just flog the blades and get a new jigsaw, but no, not you. Not
1: way forward.
0: Yeah, I know. Old tech.
1: Oh, yes. Love it.

0: Saturday night's All Right for Fighting by Mr. Elton John. Now, coming up next, it's someone's birthday today in the studio, and it's someone's favourite. What's your favourite artist?
1: Yeah, one of my favourite artists, Kevin Ayers.
0: And we found this song on the system, so I'm going to play it for you.

0: Did you enjoy that?
1: Yes, Kevin Ayers. It's called May I?
0: Yes.
1: Fabulous.
0: There you go. Oh, well, you've got to do some work now to end that song.
1: Do you know the world's best country to move to?
0: No.
1: Well, this is according to the new RumVi Global Relocation Index 2026. It's Estonia.
0: Estonia?
1: Estonia, yes.
0: Where is Estonia then?
1: Well, it's in the Baltics. It's a small Baltic nation. It came out on top after being assessed against 24 different factors, including healthcare, safety, taxes, living costs, and quality of life. It's earned a reputation of one of the world's most digitally advanced countries. Its pioneering e-residency program allows people to run EU-based businesses online from anywhere in the world. Well, its digital nomad visa has made it especially attractive to remote workers. It's got low crime, good healthcare, and a straightforward immigration system. Estonia scored highly across the board. Rounding out the top five, Singapore, Malaysia, Portugal, and Taiwan. The rest of the top 10 includes Lithuania, Hong Kong, St. Kitts and Nevis, Czechia, and Malta, making it an interesting mix for destinations for anyone considering a new life abroad. There you go.
0: Who knew?
1: Yeah, they need lots of radio presenters, I think, in Estonia.

Your top same old song. This is one of my favourite songs, and he's a great guy to see if you ever see him. If he's on, he's doing all the festivals at the moment. He's always worth a look, this fella.

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0: another car one. 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
1: I have.
0: And we've got Watsons and stuff as well.
1: I have, yes.
0: So we will stay with you for more of that after this, after the news and everything.

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1: The Sky News Centre at 3. The Prime Minister has called in the military and announced a ban on disposable barbecues in response to the summer wildfires. Andy Burnham says he plans to commission firefighting planes. Around 300 people have been told they can't return home in the West Midlands after fires spread in Stourbridge. 19 people were taken to hospital, and the PM has this message for the public.
2: Please do not light an open fire, a bonfire of any kind. If you're disposing of a cigarette, take great care and make sure that no one is taking any risk, because you're taking risk with other people's homes, with other people's lives, if you act recklessly.
1: Two men have been charged with the attempted murder of Sara Sharif's father in prison. Irfan Sharif, who's serving life for killing his daughter Sara in Woking in 2023, was attacked at Belmarsh Jail in London on New Year's Day last year. A mother who killed her three-month-old baby daughter by burning her head and face with a hairdryer has been jailed for 6 years. Courtney Gatshaw, who's 28 and from Peterhead in Aberdeenshire, was found guilty of culpable homicide at the High Court in Edinburgh. The parliamentary watchdogs resumed its investigation into Nigel Farage following his victory in the Clacton by-election. The Standards Commissioner will now look into a £5 million gift he received from a crypto billionaire before the 2024 general election. Here's Chair of the Conservative Party, Kevin Hollenrake.
3: These burns were severe and disfiguring, but the weight of expert evidence was that in themselves they were survivable. The Crown's expert's position was that the likely cause of Dahlia Rose's death was hypothermia and heat stroke rather than the burns.
1: UK profits from a handful of energy firms have hit £6 billion this year. Campaigners claim that amounts to over £200 for every household. And after impressing in England's World Cup squad, it looks increasingly likely that Jed Spence is on the move to Italy. Tottenham and Inter Milan have reached an agreement that'll see the fullback leave North London for around £30 million. That's the latest. I'm Stevie Shillinglaw.
0: On the hour and up to date, this is Hope FM. Weather.
4: Today will be dry, sunny and hot. Some areas of cloud might develop later in the afternoon and evening. Tonight, clear spells, clutchy cloud tonight, with the odd drizzle of possible under the thickest of cloud. Saturday, a dry day, variable cloud in the morning, clearing to bring plenty of sunshine by the afternoon. Sunday may see some lingering cloud in the morning, but it should turn sunny and dry. Monday will be largely dry with variable cloud. Breezier on a Tuesday with area of cloud developing in the afternoon and evening. And here's the magic word, spells of rain pushing in from the night. Now, yesterday it said it was going to be raining on Monday and Tuesday or Sunday. So it's been pushed back. So let's see if the rain does come.
0: Coming up on today's Good Afternoon Show.
4: But coming up on today's today, it is hot. Hasn't gone up, but it's hot. It's hot. And it's me, Karen, and who's over there?
5: It's Derek.
4: You're still over there. You're still sorting out your piece of paper.
5: Yes.
4: And we'll have a song and we'll see what he's actually going to read out next.

0: just good. I'm just grateful for you, Chandler Moore here at Hope FM. Now, you're not fanning yourself with paper. You're going to read something out, are you? Go on then. What?
1: I'm fanning myself with this. I'm not reading out. We could be doing some what's ons a little bit later.
0: Yeah.
1: But I just want to say about this, because this is something that's coming up on the 30th of August. Because
0: that's the bank. Is that the bank holiday weekend?
1: Yes. Now,
0: it might not be.
1: It is. Yes. This is very important.
0: Okay.
1: Because. No, that's not the bank holiday weekend. That's. Anyway,
0: yeah, no,
1: it's very important because
0: August ending
1: a communication.
0: You've had a communication
1: from the Dole Men's Club.
0: Oh, I see.
1: Hot off the press.
0: Oh, hot off the press. Okay.
1: What they're saying, advertising.
0: Yes, it is. The 30th is.
1: Oh, yes, it is. Bank holiday. Yes,
0: I checked.
1: Okay,
0: I've
1: so
0: checked on
1: the Dole Men's Club.
0: Yeah.
1: Sunday, the 30th of August.
0: Yeah.
1: At the Dole Men Club meetup.
0: Yeah.
1: Which is at Ye Old Cheshire Cheese in London, 145 Fleet Street.
0: Oh, okay. So we've got to go and get the train for that, yeah.
1: They got snail racing. This is true. At the Dole Men's Club meeting.
0: Snail racing.
1: So it's Snail Masters Ian Hayes and Nicholas Dickinson from the Snail Racing World Championship will be joining them.
0: Uh-huh.
1: They're bringing 20 snails in comfy small cages and a racetrack.
0: Woohoo!
1: The racetrack is 4 foot wide, circular tablecloth. It's a true story. With start and finish lines. The races start in the middle and the snails race to the outer edge. It's true.
0: Okay.
1: Do you want to know about the World Yo-Yo Contest that's currently going on? This also comes from the Dole Men's Club.
0: Oh, I will.
1: There's a World Yo-Yo Contest 2026. It started yesterday. It goes on until Sunday. It is in Japan.
0: Okay.
1: I won't read out the exact
0: No.
1: Because I can't pronounce it.
0: Okay.
1: But it's organised by the International Yo-Yo Federation and the Japan Yo-Yo Federation. It's one of the biggest events in the competitive yo-yoing. It brings together the world's best yo-yo players. So this isn't simply people doing traditional yo-yos. There's the main world championship divisions are 1A.
0: Yeah.
1: 1 yo-yo, primary string tricks. 2A, 2 yo-yos. Mainly looping tricks. 3A, 2 yo-yos, simultaneously performing string tricks. 4A, off-string yo-yo. How does that work? I don't know.
0: Off-string yo-yo?
1: Off-string yo-yo, where the yo-yo isn't attached to the string.
0: Oh, well, that's
1: magic, isn't it? And 5A, counterweight yo-yo, where the string is a counterweight rather than being attached directly to the player's hand. And that is going on at the moment. So if you want to go to Japan, I can't pronounce
0: it. Yeah.
1: And you could get there by Sunday. Started yesterday. You can see all of that.
0: I'm sure it's on a YouTube channel somewhere or something. Yeah, yeah, yeah.
1: Could very well be on. I have to have a
0: good search on the old search engines and see what's the other search.
1: So there you are.
0: Okay.
1: All courtesy of the Dole Men's Club, which I am obviously a member.
0: But it's an ordinary world, and he's part of it.

0: Ordinary World, Duran Duran here at Hope FM. And you've still got a piece of paper to read, you've still got stuff, haven't you? Go on then.
1: Yes, do you know about Pokemon cards?
0: Yes, I do know about
1: you
0: Pokemon.
1: You know all about that, do you?
0: I don't,
1: but anyway, I will read this out to you because this
0: You've got a grandson, you don't know about Pokemon cards? Gosh, you've got a lot to learn.
1: He's into this Zootropolis film.
0: Oh, but he's not into Pokemon.
1: Well, he hasn't mentioned it.
0: Oh, he's not there yet. Okay.
1: Anyway, the question is...
0: There's always another year. Go on.
1: The question is, how many Pokemon card packs does it take to complete a set?
0: Oh, a lot.
1: Pokemon is celebrating its 30th anniversary.
0: Yeah.
1: And demand for the cards is booming. But if you try to complete a card set by simply by opening booster packs...
0: Yeah.
1: Mathematics suggests you're in a long and repetitive journey.
0: You are.
1: A researcher...
0: Expensive one as well.
1: Oh, okay. I don't know how much they cost, but a researcher created a computer simulation using an estimated pull rate from 6 recent Pokemon trading card game sets. After simulating 10,000 virtual collections, the results showed that completing a typical base set usually required between 110 and 130 booster packs. I don't know how much they cost.
0: I have no idea. They're the various prices and various things, yeah.
1: One unusually large set called Ascended Heroes needed a staggering 771 packs on average because it contains far more rare cards.
0: Yeah.
1: They also found that excitement fades quickly. Yeah, I'm not surprised. During the first dozen packs, almost every card is new, but after around 15 packs, fewer than half the cards in each pack, a new pack, are the ones you haven't already seen. By around 30 packs, most boosters contain only one or two new cards, with the rest being duplicates. Yes. Now, I remember...
0: Yes.
1: When I was young.
0: Oh, you were young once, were you?
1: My mum used to buy a certain brand of tea.
0: Yeah.
1: And in, you know, loose tea, and in inside of the box, you'd get a card.
0: Yeah.
1: And it was different things, like one year it was British fashion,
0: mm-hmm.
1: or fashions around the world, and another year it was cars and things like that. And you could go and send off for a book and you'd stick them in. And that was the same problem, very frustrating, because you'd end up getting the same ones all the time. But there used to be a shop. It's not there anymore. It's on Kinson Road.
0: Yeah.
1: There was like a general stores type shop. Yeah. And my friend Clive.
0: Yeah.
1: He said, I said about these cards. Yeah. He said, oh, you got the shop, get the swaps.
0: What? Oh.
1: Got the swaps. So we took all these cards up. He goes in, he says, can I do the swaps? Yeah. And so you would give them your cards.
0: Yeah.
1: And they bring out this, like this board thing, and you just swap them. And we got the sets.
0: There you go. So it was good. It was a good service. Yeah.
1: So and I collected them.
0: Well,
1: I had quite a few bookfuls on.
0: Yeah. So did you keep them?
1: I gave them away at some stage. But yeah.
0: But do you know that's roughly what you do? But is there's money involved in all sorts of things like that? So yeah.
1: Okay.
0: Yes, there's money.

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0: Regret new order here at Hope FM, and we now are ready for the What's On. Go on, Derek, what's on this weekend?
1: Yeah, so we have got tomorrow, actually it's tonight as well, it's Dancing Terraces. That's every Friday and Saturday. 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That sounds good, very good. This is good as well. It's the Big Beach Sing. This is on Sobo Beach, Southbourne Promenade in Bournemouth. It's a feel-good beachside choir festival with big voices, including performances from Funky Little Choir and Chicken Soup Choir. And the event is raising money for Julia's House Children's Hospice. It all starts from 2 p.m. It is the last day of the production of The Tempest at Canford School in Wimborne. That is being staged by the Brownsea Open Air Theatre. There's a matinee at 2 p.m. and evening performance is at 8 p.m. It's the Christchurch Carnival Weekend at Christchurch Quay. It's a free community event, and their purpose is to raise money for non-profit organisations, including Julia's House Children's Hospice and the Christchurch Community Partnership. South Coast Wine Festival at Highcliff Castle. Live music and stores, luxury vehicles, and everything going on there from 11:30. And then it's the Purbeck Film Festival, Cinema Under the Stars. That's the Blues Brothers at Langham Wine Estate in Crawthorne. That starts at 8:55. That's specific, 8:55. And it's the Canford School Summer Fair. These are all Saturday. That's Canford, Magda, Wimborne. Oh, that's Saturday and Sunday from 10 till 5. And on Sunday, it's the Lifeboats Church Service at Swanage Pier, which is part of the Swanage Lifeboat Week. That's it.
0: Good.

0: both sides now, Miss Joni Mitchell here at Hope FM. Now, there's been regular things going on all over the summer. Wareham have had things going on, and on this week, this Wednesday, they have the pirate invasion. We're stockpiling ammo ready for when the pirates of Poole return to invade Wareham Quay. But never fear, the mighty Muddlecombe Wren will be on hand to defend the town, and we will have the Wimborne Militaire at the ready at the bridge to blast the pirates away. Pirate dress is optional, but don't forget to bring your super soaker. There's bands, there's kids entertainment, but that's on at Wareham on a Wednesday, and it's about, it says about 7, the invasion will come about 7:15-ish, so there's a firework display as well, and the event finishes at 10:15, so it's a good old day out. But also you've got Poole have fireworks on a Thursday, and Bournemouth have pirates on a Friday night at about 10 p.m. And you've got something there as well.
1: Yeah, this is for Thursday, this coming Thursday, the 20th. It's at 7 p.m. It's the Changeling Theatre is bringing an open-air Shakespeare to St. Mark's Church, Talbot Village. It is actually called Much Ado About Nothing, and it's a lively, glamorous take on Shakespeare's romantic comedy set amongst costume balls and a scandal in Messina. It's unreserved seating. Bring your own chairs and blankets, and barbecues available, and under 10s are free. But I think there is a phone number here, but I think your best bet is if you just put it into your favourite search engine, you'll be able to get all the details about getting tickets.
0: Yeah. Sounds interesting.

0: apologise.
1: Sorry, one more comment. I don't like to talk over when you're singing. So I've got a few little bits that I found on the internet. As someone said to me last week, you do laugh waffle on, Karen, while I'm still going. Beth Beach Fest is on, 14th to the 16th of August. I've only just seen this. It's a ticketed event. It says the picture is down by the pier. Family fun days on the Sunday. It is ticketed, and the kids under five go free. So that's that. And then Red Hill Park has something going on as well on Saturday when I can get through it. It's lovely doing all this on the thing. Oh, mini fest. Well, Kingston Morwood has a mini fest on Family Fun Day on the 16th as well, 11 to 4 p.m. There's a bit of tickets, but their money goes towards the Down Syndrome Association. Summer party at Red Hill Park Sunday, 3 p.m. to 7 p.m. Barbecue, stalls, music, games and more. That's at the Red Hill Park thing. Pop along there. Nice and local. What's that fun day there? The Branksome Centre Family Fun Day has one something on a recreational ground on the Monday the 17th. That's next Monday, isn't it? So that's going on. Fun day, brilliant dance workshops, all sorts of things. Dance workshops, dance performances, worth going to that. Other bits and pieces. Yeah. So we've done most of them. So yeah. Have a look. I'm getting my information from Dorset Mums. Have a look on there, and you can see other bits and pieces that are going on. And have a look on the National Trust. They've got a lot going on over the summer, including Pokemon stuff as well in lots of the locations. So definitely worth it. And there's a thingy bobby as well. A theatre thing going on there as well.

the blind, the counting clothes. Now, as it's a certain person's birthday, and he said in a, he likes Kevin Ayers, is one is his favourite artist. And Kevin Ayers was actually born in the town where I grew up, called Home Bay. So, yeah, it's fate that brought us together, I always think. But I never heard of Kevin Ayers until I met Derek. So, there we go. He's not famous in his hometown, put it that way. Other people are, but not him. Including Bob Holness, apparently.

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0: the Backstreet Boys, and they're actually on tour at the moment, I think. Saw somewhere, and one of them had disappeared, so there we go. Football is back. Yeah, Wolves versus Blackburn, 8 p.m. Sky Sports, that's on today. Super League Rugby League. Super League Rugby, that's what it says. Hull City versus Castleford Tigers, 8 p.m. Sky Sports. Saturday it's the champion football again. Bolton versus Preston, 12:30 Sky Sports. Various fixtures at 3 p.m. And Sheffield United versus Birmingham at 5:30 Sky Sports. Sunday it's the Community Shield. This used to be the start of the season, this did. But it's Arsenal versus Man City. So the people that won the league versus the people that won the FA Cup. That's how it was still to be. 3 p.m. TNT Sports, and then more football. Watford versus Southampton, 1:30, and Burnley versus West Ham, 4 p.m. And that's what we got this weekend. You got anything exciting planned?
1: I'm here doing shows tomorrow.
0: How are you?
1: Yeah, 4 o'clock, the Sensational 70s.
0: Yeah.
1: 5 o'clock, the Rock and Roll Hour.
0: Oh, well, there you go. I mean, after the U comes,
1: it's Brian, Soul and Motown Hour.
0: And then
1: it's Luke with a classic rock show.
0: And before everybody,
1: chart show.
0: There we go. And we'll see you both. We'll see you next week, won't we?
1: We will.
0: So we say,
1: finished on the shed. Bye then. Goodbye.
0: Tally, bye bye. Oh, this is for Uncle Ron as well, this song coming up. 65 years, it'd be in Bournemouth. So this is for you, Uncle Ron.
2: 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Roll up, see if you can hook it up. Come on, everyone. Oh, it's a beautiful day here at the seaside. Plenty of time to build sandcastles or maybe go and have a dip in the sea.

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Oh, come back again soon, won't you? Have a safe journey home. Take care now. Bye-bye.

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1: From the Sky News Centre at 4, the government has issued a temporary ban on the sale of disposable barbecues due to the heatwave conditions. It's warning the single-use grills are unsafe in the current climate and could trigger wildfires. Around 300 residents in the West Midlands have been told it's not safe to return home after fires spread in Stourbridge. Lawrence Green is one of those forced to leave.
2: I couldn't go to my address and was told to go, first of all, to go to the town hall, and from there we were sent here by minibus to spend the night. So really that's, well, I don't know how badly my house is affected or if it has been affected.
1: Less than 24 hours after a train derailed in East Sussex, a second passenger service has come off the tracks near Wickford in Essex. The British Transport Police has confirmed rear carriages of the Greater Anglia service are affected, but it says there are no current reported injuries. Two men have been charged with attempting to murder the father of murdered schoolgirl Sara Sharif in prison. Stephen Sansom and Adam Watson are accused of trying to kill Irfan Sharif on New Year's Day last year. A mum's been sentenced to 6 years in prison for killing her three-month-old daughter with the heat from a hairdryer. Courtney Gartshaw from Aberdeenshire had been drinking while she was in charge of Dahlia Rose in 2023. The parliamentary watchdogs resumed its investigation into Nigel Farage following his victory in the Clacton by-election. The Reform UK leader triggered the contest after stepping down as an MP over scrutiny about his financial donations. Deputy Reform leader Richard Tice says the outcome speaks for itself.
3: It's a remarkable commitment of confidence, of faith in Nigel, and we're delighted. We're going to push forward. We'll be announcing more policies over the coming weeks in the run-up to our conference at the beginning of September and onwards and upwards.
1: And organisers of the Eurovision Song Contest say they're looking into changes to the rules in 2027. It's to discourage voting campaigns to influence the results. That's the latest. I'm Stevie Shillinglaw.
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5: Hello there, you are listening to Challenges. Thank you for tuning in. I'm your presenter, Priscilla Bartlett, and I have a packed program for you. So,
6: are you ready?
5: Here is something funny to start us off. At a party, a woman admonished her husband, saying, "That's the fourth time you've gone back for ice cream and cake. Doesn't it embarrass you?" He shrugged his shoulders and answered, "Why should it? I keep telling them it's for you."
7: Was that even funny?

0: God is good.
1: That was Austin French kicking off challenges with his song God is good all the time. God surely is good all the time. Now, here is some good eco news. Around 2 centuries ago, Floriana, which is an island in Ecuador's Galapagos Islands, was home to approximately 20,000 giant tortoises. However, whaling, a devastating fire, and relentless human exploitation eventually led to their complete extinction on that island. This year, on the 20th of February, the giant tortoises made a comeback. Dozens of juvenile hybrids were released in Floriana to begin restoring the island's depleted ecosystem. Now, isn't that good eco news?
2: Yeah, that's a good one.
1: If I'm reading my Bible correctly, I understand that God knows about every sparrow that falls to the ground. He clothes the lilies. He also has numbered the hairs on our head. He is a creator who cares for every detail of his creation. And he gets pretty mad when we destroy his creation. And there are consequences when we do that. But on the other hand, when he sees us restoring and giving some TLC to his creation, I bet that delights him. Recently, Sir David Attenborough celebrated his 100th birthday. He has done much to bring awareness to the wonders of nature and also to the destruction of it by humans. May God indeed bless him for his lifelong work in this area, and may he truly find the Creator behind creation. Let's move on to the Beat the Intro clue for today. I'll play you the introduction of a song and you'll have to figure out what that song is. I'll play the intro 3 times during the show and reveal the answer towards the end of the show. So what song begins like this?

0: was Sean Lemore with Omema. Omema, by the way, means that God always does good in the Igbo language, which is spoken by the Igbo people from Southeast Nigeria. Let's move on and let's have some more challenges. Here is a literacy challenge, to be more specific, a link word puzzle. And this is how it goes. Can you find the four-letter word starting with S that can be placed either before or after the following three words to make a new word or phrase? The three words are hill, cake, and out. So to repeat that, can you find the four-letter word starting with S that can be placed either before or after the following three words to make a new word or phrase? The three words are hill, cake, and out. Remember that the word can either go before or after those words, and the word should have four letters and it should begin with S. While you're thinking about that, here is a new release from Josiah Queen called Make Heaven Crowded.
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0: Getting Crowded.
1: That was Make Heaven Crowded by Gen Z artist Josiah Queen. The lyrics of that song reveals a deep desire in this young artist's heart for souls to be saved. Praise God for that. If you have just tuned in, you are listening to Challenges and we are in the middle of our literacy challenge. Can you find the four-letter word starting with S that can be placed either before or after the following three words to make a new word or phrase? The three words are hill, kick, and out. Remember that the word can either go before or after those words, and the word should have four letters and it should begin with S. The answer is side, as in hillside, sidekick, and outside.
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That was Mercy Me with O Death. Let's have our Bible trivia. I'm going to ask you three questions ranging from easy to fairly difficult. See if you can get three out of three. So the three questions are ranging from easy to difficult. One, what is the mark of the beast in Revelation 13:18? Two, who was shipwrecked three times? And three, what did Jacob name the place where he dreamt about angels and building an altar to God? To repeat that, one, what is the mark of the beast in Revelation 13:18? Two, who was shipwrecked three times? And three, what did Jacob name the place where he dreamt about angels and built an altar to God? While you're thinking about that, here is Zaria Zachary with Stay.

0: are in the middle of our Bible trivia, which is made up of three questions ranging from easy to difficult. The questions are 1. What is the mark of the beast in Revelation 13:18? 2. Who was shipwrecked three times? And 3. What did Jacob name the place where he dreamt about angels and built an altar to God? The answers are... The mark of the beast in Revelation 13:18 is 666. Paul was shipwrecked three times, and the name Jacob gave to the place where he dreamt about angels and built an altar to God was Bethel.
1: What song is this?
2: What song is this?
3: What song is this?
2: What song is this?

0: Music with Reza Hallelujah. If you are a regular listener of Challenges, you will know that we're going through the Gospel of Matthew, and we have reached chapter 5, where we're looking at the Beatitudes, the attitudes followers of Christ should have. There are 8 of them in total, and they are a progression. The first 3 Beatitudes talk about emptiness and lack, as in being poor in spirit, being in a state of mourning, being meek. But the 4th Beatitude talks about how this deep emptiness and hunger for righteousness is filled. And the 3 Beatitudes following that speaks of fullness when the disciple of Christ is filled. There's an overflow of mercy. There is a deep purity of heart. And there is an abundance of peace. Let's listen to Matthew chapter 5 verses 1 to 12.
1: Chapter 5. Now when he saw the crowds, he went up on a mountainside and sat down. His disciples came to him, and he began to teach them, saying,
2: "Blessed are the poor in spirit, for theirs is the kingdom of heaven. Blessed are those who mourn, for they will be comforted. Blessed are the meek, for they will inherit the earth. Blessed are those who hunger and thirst for righteousness, for they will be filled. Blessed are the merciful, for they will be shown mercy. Blessed are the pure in heart, for they will see God. Blessed are the peacemakers, for they will be called sons of God. Blessed are those who are persecuted because of righteousness, for theirs is the kingdom of heaven. Blessed are you when people insult you, persecute you, and falsely say all kinds of evil against you because of me. Rejoice and be glad, because great is your reward in heaven. For in the same way they persecuted the prophets who were before you."
0: So today we are looking at the 7th Beatitude. Blessed are the peacemakers, for they shall be called children of God. Who is a peacemaker? According to an article by Rick Ezell on Lifeway.com, the word make in the term peacemakers comes from the Greek verb that means to do or to make. It is a word that's bursting with energy. It mandates action and initiative. Someone has to drag the 2 warring parties to the table and give them a reason to put down their arms. Notice Jesus did not say, "Blessed are the peace wishers or the peace lovers or the peace talkers." Peace must be made. Peace never happens by chance. A peacemaker is never passive. They always take the initiative. They actively pursue peace. Rick Ezell goes on to quote Ben Franklin, who wrote to John Adams. He wrote, "Blessed are the peacemakers," is, I suppose, for another world. In this world, they are frequently cursed. So true. When we read the words of Jesus, "Blessed are the peacemakers," we smile blandly and say, "Oh, that's nice." But peacemaking is not nice. It is a thankless task. Peacemaking is messy and wrenching work. It takes time and a lot of emotional energy. It is risky. And sometimes peacemaking doesn't work. In the book of Romans, Paul says, "If possible, on your part, live at peace with everyone." We are to live at peace with everyone. That is a pretty clear command. But Paul adds that important phrase, "if it is possible." Sometimes peace isn't possible. There are some who just go through life picking fights with everyone they meet. You can't always live at peace with people like that. Sometimes we have to agree to disagree agreeably. But as far as it is possible, God wants His children to build bridges of peace. The English Standard Version says, "Blessed are the peacemakers, for they shall be called sons of God." It gives a sense that peacemakers are chips off the old block. Peacemakers mirror their Heavenly Father. In other words, they have and display the character of their true Father who is in heaven. Here is Greg Ferguson with Peacemaker.

have just joined us, we're in the middle of looking at the seventh beatitude, the attitudes that are to be, the ones that characterize the life of someone who follows Jesus. These beatitudes are not up for cherry picking. They're all mandatory. They could be present in varying degrees, but through God's help, we can work on them to bring them all up to the same level. So the seventh beatitude says, "Blessed are the peacemakers, for they shall be called children of God." Peace. What is peace? Peace is not the absence of trouble, but it is the presence of God. Peace is not the avoidance of strife either. Putting our head in the sand and hoping that the conflict will end only delays the inevitable. Jesus did not avoid the hostile religious leaders. He boldly went into the synagogues and preached the good news there. Peace is not appeasement. The peace at any price mentality is far from biblical command. Nor is peace an accommodation of issues. A peacemaker does not gloss over problems pretending as if everything is all right when it is not. Peace in the Bible is always based on justice and righteousness. Where justice prevails and righteousness rules, there you will also have peace. But without those two virtues, lasting peace is not possible. Open Doors reported that the Nigerian government convicted 386 people on terrorism charges. Now, this is a step in the right direction. Injustice is starting to be addressed. Justice and righteousness is needed for lasting peace. Psalm 85:10 says, "Love and faithfulness met together. Righteousness and peace kiss each other." Well, righteousness and peace are having a love affair. They're crazy about each other. Without righteousness, there is no peace. Peace is not the absence of trouble, but the presence of God. But we cannot have the presence of God because our sin separates us from God. So Jesus, who is our peacemaker, came to save us. He did not make a truce or a peace treaty with sin. He did not avoid it and pretend that it did not exist. On the contrary, he gave his life to deal with it and destroy it so that we can be reconciled with God and we can have peace with God. Folks, we could live in tranquil, quiet, calm, and harmonious surroundings, but if in our hearts we are walking away from God or ignoring Him, if we have not made our peace with Him, and if we have not been reconciled to our Heavenly Father, we will not have true peace. Isaiah 48:22 says very clearly, "There is no peace for the wicked." The Apostle Paul greets churches with grace and peace. The grace of God, which is demonstrated in Jesus' death on the cross, is a prerequisite to peace. As 2 Corinthians 5 says, "God reconciled us to himself through Christ and gave us the ministry of reconciliation." So we can be true peacemakers by enabling people to be reconciled with God. Let's have a song about being reconciled. This one is a golden oldie by Mark Carey called "Reconciled, I'm Reconciled." This song ties it all well together: reconciled, justified, righteousness, and peace. This song will be followed by another one called "Reconciled," and it's by Andy Flanagan.

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1: And it is so, so good to be back with you once again for the Hope 20 Chart Show. 2 hours of the biggest and best tunes in the world of contemporary Christian music and worship. My name is Dan, and over the course of this week's show, in our countdown, we will be hearing from the likes of Tasha Layton, Torren Wells, Micah Tyler, We The Kingdom, Cece Winans, Josiah Queen, Jamie McDonald, John Reddick, and much, much more. It's good to have you along. It's also good to have in the studio with me the queen of the new music, our very own Alicia, back after a couple of weeks. Welcome back.
2: Thank you, thank you. I'm very happy to be back.
1: Queen of new music. Mm. What is coming up in our new music update around about the halfway point of the show this week?
2: We have some familiar names and maybe some unfamiliar names. We've got Life.ChurchSwitch with their new song. We've got Francesca Balistelli and also the very soulful, amazing voice of Rachel Purcell.
1: We also have in the studio the man from the Artist Interview Podcast himself, Mr. Gordon T. Good to have you, Gordon. This week's big question in regarding our chart is...
3: The big question is, can Zach Williams, with his friend Ben Fuller, make it a third week at the top of the chart with his track Wait For Me?
1: Yeah, all the likes of Cece Winans, Jamie McDonald, Josiah Queen, maybe Phil Wickham and Crowder take that top spot. We got a couple of Hope 20 Chart Show classics for you as we work our way through this week's show too. It's all to come. Stay with us. But before we get into this week's countdown, let's have our show start, shall we? And I will admit, I was drawn to this track purely based on the name of the band. I don't know much more about them other than the fact that they are called Pomegranate. And that sounds really fun to me. Agreed?
2: I think so, yeah, definitely. There was a little giggle.
1: Yeah, there was. Your microphone was off, but I think I beat it up. And the song is fun as well. See what you think is called Grow Up.

0: Kicking off our Hope 20 chart show this week is brand new from a band called Pomegranate, and that's about as much information as I can give you about them. That song's called Grow Up. Actually, I can tell you the band is comprised of husband and wife duo Jonah and Elle, also featuring Winston on drums, friends of theirs, Sophia Dawson and Kenoaya as well. That song there, Grow Up, I think is fun. Hope you liked it too. Maybe before next week, try to dig out something on who Pomegranate is. I'll set you that task, Gordon, if that's right with you.
1: Challenge accepted.
0: Thank you. Okay, let's do it.
2: This is the Hope 20 chart show.
0: On the way, I can tell you we have not one, but two new entries in our top 20 this week. We've got one from Forrest Frank, also one from Ellie Linebear. But right now, Gordon, who's beginning our countdown this time?
1: It's Jay King with his track, Hard Place.
2: Number 20.

0: Kicking off our countdown on the Hope 20 Chart Show this week is Jay King with Hard Place, Gordon.
1: Yeah, absolutely great guy. He's had 4 weeks on the chart. It's his first single with us in the UK charts here, and it's dropping one place this week, sadly.
0: And he was a recent guest on the Artist Interview podcast with yourself as well.
1: Yeah, I really like him.
0: He had his kids on as well. They got them involved.
1: It was
0: very
1: sweet.
0: Good. Go and check it out if you haven't heard it yet. Speaking of the Artist Interview podcast, we're going to have a sneak peek at the latest edition of that a little bit later on. One half of, well, a very huge, big deal duo in the world of contemporary Christian music.
1: They are quite big.
0: They are quite
1: two
0: big.
1: Brothers. I won't tell you who it is right now.
0: Yeah. Good day if you're listening. Alicia, we got two new entries coming up back to back right now. At 19, who have we got here?
2: It is, yes, it's new at number 19. It is the one and only Forrest Frank with his new song, OK.
3: Number 19.

0: two new entries this week on the Hope 20 chart show. That one there at 18 from Ellie Limebear and Give Me Joy. Before that, Forrest Frank and OK, brand new at number 19. Two new entries does mean two songs have had to drop out of this week's chart that have been there previously. So guys, you'll be pleased to know we got a bumper double-decker edition of Dearly the Charted coming up a little bit later on to see if you can recognise what songs have dropped out. And the way the schedule's sort of been over the past couple of weeks of people being away and maybe repeats going out as well, it's a little bit hard to keep track of. But we got time.
1: Yeah.
0: You got time to work it out.
1: I'm really looking forward to it. And fairness to Alicia, she's been on honeymoon.
0: I know.
1: She probably hasn't been listening to the show every moment.
0: That's not true. That's not true. That's not true. Is that true?
2: It's not true.
0: It's not true. Let's move on. Number 17 this week. Who knows what's happening? Volunteer.
1: I know what's happening. Number 17, dropping two places. It's Stars Go... No, climbing two places. I don't know what's going on, Dan. Climbing two places. It's Stars Go Dim with their excellent track, Holy.
3: Number 17.

0: Up two places on our chart this week, Cochrane and Company with What Grace Can Do. Before that, also up two, Stars Go Dim and Holy.
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0: Heading towards the end of part one of this week's Hope 20 Chart Show. Time to pause the countdown. We'll pick that up again in a little bit. But right now, our first Hope 20 Chart Show classic this week. Back to this very week in chart history to see what was at number one. Where are we heading to for this one, Alicia?
2: We are going back to 2009, where this song spent 18 weeks in our chart, and five of those were at number one. It is Johnny Diaz with More Beautiful You.

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2: Yeah, welcome back. Before we continue with this week's countdown right here on the Hope 20 Chart Show, let's have a little bit of a sneak peek, shall we, at the Artist Interview Podcast, the sister podcast of this here radio show, a place where Mr. Gordon T chats to some of the biggest and brightest names in the world of contemporary Christian music and worship. And a special episode this week, Gordon. Who are you speaking to again?
3: Again, it was the wonderful Luke Smallbone, one half of The King and Country.
2: Yeah.
3: He's one of the guys, actually, who's been on the show the most over the years. Absolutely love him. He's such a nice bloke, and also love the music from those guys as well. And one of the key things that, for me, coming out of it is just the reminder that he is going to be at Big Church Festival in just a couple of weeks' time.
2: Yeah.
3: You know what? They are over 90% sold out on tickets for Big Church Festival. So if you're thinking of getting a ticket, don't be disappointed. Go and get it right now. But actually, he was talking about a myriad of things, but including a new film that they've been busy making, because for the last year they've been not on the road touring, but actually doing stuff in the studio, both musically and filming.
2: Been in Ireland filming as well, haven't they?
3: That's right. So they've been making an epic musical historical film called Drummer Boy. Mm-hmm. So I've seen some little trailers of it. Looks fantastic. Really, really well made. So looking forward to that. They're also great actors, those guys, as
2: and
3: well.
2: And the other big news before that film comes out, they got a new album out next month too.
3: They've been so busy. They really have. It's a great album. It's called Most Beautiful Colours. So that's out in September.
2: We'll have a listen to a track from it right now. Before we hear the song What Have I Told You, which I'm pretty sure we played on the New Music Update or as the show start on the Hope 20 Chart Show in recent times, probably, anyway, but we'll listen to it again now. Before we hear it, here is Mr. Luke Smallbone telling us a little bit about the song.
4: You know, for a lot of people, they probably don't fully understand how, and at least for us, the process of writing songs, actually how it actually takes place. And for us, we have usually a very small kind of group of people that we write songs with. And at the end of the day, we write songs with some of our dearest friends. And so the way that it works in our world is you schedule time to kind of work on music. But when you start the session, a lot of times it's just catching up with old friends, you know. And in this situation, it, for whatever reason, came back around to me. And people were like, hey, Luke, you know, what's going on in your life? And I just said to them, I said, you know, guys, for whatever reason, today's one of those days where I just don't feel quite good enough. I don't feel like maybe I'm a good enough husband, or maybe I don't feel quite like I'm a good enough father, maybe even in the way that I love Jesus. I'm just not doing it all, you know, quite enough. And obviously, I understand theologically this is not the right thought, but that's just the way I felt in that day. And so we got talking about songs, and I said, man, I'm pretty sure there's somebody else out there that's like me. Maybe we just write this song for the person who just doesn't feel good enough. And so that's essentially, you know, where the song came from. You know, as much as, you know, we sing these songs for other people, the truth is that song is actually just written really to me, to my heart.
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0: And actually, Gordon, next week, a bit of spoiler, well, not really a spoiler, the Artist Interview Podcast, you've got another guest. Another big name who's going to be appearing at this year's Big Church Festival too. Who are we going to be hearing from next week?
2: It's none other than Charity Gale. Yeah. She is such a phenomenal worship leader, such a heart for people to encounter Jesus. She was so exciting to talk to, and what an encourager as well. But I'm really looking forward to that episode for next week, Dan.
0: Yeah, so listen to Luke Smallbone this week and then keep your eyes out for that interview with Charity Gale on the Artist Interview Podcast. Next week, in the here and now, it's the Chart Show. Let's remember what we're doing, shall we? We are doing a top 20 countdown of the biggest and best tunes in the world of contemporary Christian music and worship this week. Where do we find ourselves, Gordon?
2: I'm hoping we find ourselves at number 15.
0: That's correct.
2: It's Bay Turner with Somebody's Praying.
1: Number 15.

0: John Redick on the Hope 20 Chart Show. His latest song, Holding On, Praise God, is up two places this week. Before that, a 12th week in our chart, also climbing two for Bay Turner and Somebody's Praying.
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0: We're absolutely rocketing through this week's countdown. It's like we've never been away. We find ourselves at number 13. Who's up next, Alicia?
2: Well, they have been a former number one and they've been on our chart 23 weeks.
0: That's a long time.
2: Yeah. They dropped out of our top 10, unfortunately. It is Elevation Rhythm with Wash.
1: Number 13.

0: 8 weeks in our top 20 now for Torrin Wells and Breathe On It. Before that, a former Hot 20 chart show number one from Elevation Rhythm Wash, down 8 places this week to number 13.
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2: 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It's Meet Me in the Valley.

0: two places this week to number 11. That's Tasha Layton featuring Ben Fuller and Meet Me in the Valley as we head towards the end of the first half of this week's Hot 20 Chart Show. On the way, we have that new music update. But right now, time to rewind the clock once more for yet another Hot 20 Chart Show classic. Gordon, where are we heading back to? You don't have the information. So, 2019.
1: I think it's 2019, Dan.
0: Yep, 22 weeks on the chart.
1: That's
0: two
1: right.
0: At number one.
1: Yeah, I remember that.
0: It's Bethel Music.
1: Love Bethel Music.
0: Another act, of course, going to be appearing at
1: Big Church Festival.
0: Big Church Festival.
1: Super. They were amazing last time.
0: They certainly were. I saw them last time or the time before. This song features the voices of the Helsers.
1: Oh, I love the Helsers. Amazing.
0: And you love this song, Gordon. I know you do. This is Raise a Hallelujah.

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3: 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Who are we hearing from today?
4: Well, we have got some very exciting and amazing women. We'll be hearing from Rachel Purcell. There's a lovely, soulful voice on the way. We've got Francesca Battistelli. But first, right now, we've got Life, Church Switch, and this is Hunger.

0: 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Switch. Alicia, they've been around for a little while, but I always knew them previously as Simply Switch. What happened?
1: I do not know. Do you know? Why did they switch it around or something?
2: I speculate. Well, the Switch, right? Switch was the youth ministry.
0: Yeah,
2: that still is the youth ministry at their church. So maybe they want to say Life Church Switch just because the Switch, the group of them is the worship pastors from across their different campuses. So maybe they're just trying to be a...
0: And actually, I remember in the past looking up, wanting to look up this band and have a little bit of trouble because it's called Switch.
2: Yeah.
0: Maybe if you search up Life Church Switch,
2: you find them
0: a little bit easier.
2: That makes sense.
0: Lots of songs over the years from Switch or Life Church Switch, songs like the Jump with Elevation Rhythm that they released a couple of years ago. They had a good Christmas one called Joy as well. Love Like This, Upside Down, one of my most played songs on a Hope FM breakfast show on a given year, I reckon. Anyway, Life Church Switch, as they're now known. That song is Hunger. Alicia, thoughts?
1: Well, I was just about to say that this one was for maybe the younger Gen Z ears that love that beat, but I'm now thinking, oh, well, Dan likes it.
0: Burn!
1: But I actually quite liked the song itself, and it does kind of repeat over and over again. But it's really emphasizing that point. Is anyone going to seek the Lord? Is anyone going to have that hunger and that drive to go after your creator and find out about him? Is anyone going to match my vibe? You know, it's that take on it. And actually, I think that's quite unique. And it's also quite a good dance little jig song. But apparently, it suits the older... younger ears as well.
2: Broad appeal, I think, is what she's trying to say.
0: She's taken a couple of weeks off and she's gone.
2: Yeah, it happens. I thought actually it was quite an interesting style. It stands out from the rest of the stuff that's out as new tracks right at the moment. Is it called staccato? That singing where you're sort of like that, it's almost got an abruptness to each bit of it, hasn't it?
1: Yes, that is correct. Notes, it is staccato.
2: Yeah. Okay.
1: Well done, Gordon. Yay, 10 points.
2: Oh, extra bonus points.
0: You should have asked someone who's got a degree in music.
2: I should have done, but unfortunately they're not available.
0: Or at least a degree in music from the past, not longer than 12, 15 years ago. Good. Yeah, I like it. I always like new music from Switch or Life Church Switch, as they're now known. That's our first track, then Hunger. Next up, Alicia, welcoming back a legend.
1: Indeed, it is Francesca Battistelli, and this is He Will.

0: Welcome, return to Francesca Battistelli, our second track on the New Music Update this week. That's He Will. And Alicia, it's been a little while, hasn't it?
1: It certainly has. I was thinking I haven't seen her name pop up in a very long time, but if you do not know her, she has a very long history in Dove Awards and Grammy nominated and winning and everything. And you may well have sung her songs at church, and she had 103 million streams on her song Holy Spirit. So you most likely have sung that, even if you don't know it's her. And this song, I really, really liked it. I added it straight away to my singing practice playlist. Yeah. And it's all about the Lord's promises and how he is faithful and he will come through for you.
0: Gordon, her last album, when was it?
2: Oh, it's way back now. It's got to be, is it 8 years ago? 2018, something like that?
0: 2018,
2: yeah. What was it called, Dan?
0: It was called Own It. And I haven't checked the stats, but I think at least two Hot 20 chart show number ones came from that album. I think the song Defender,
2: I love
0: with Stephanie Gretzinger, got to number one. And maybe This Could Change Everything, or the breakup song. I love the breakup song as well, but a long time. She released a Christmas album back in 2020, but looks like a welcome return to music, us, to radio, for Francesca Battistelli. What do you think of the song?
2: Great song, and also I really like the lyrics in the bridge. Just that he will move any mountain, he'll part any sea, he'll run into battle, and he will fight for me. Absolutely, God is absolutely on our side. I think that's great. I love it. Faith building stuff.
0: On to our third and final track, then, Alicia. This is a brand new artist to us this week. Who is it?
1: This is the lovely Rachel Purcell and her new song. And the brackets say can't, and then it says trust you.

0: listening to the new music update on the Hot 20 Chart Show this week, and brand new music from Rachel Purcell. That's Can't Brackets. Well, the brackets is around Can't. And Trust You. Quick question, guys. Do you remember a British soul band from the 1970s called Sweet Sensation?
1: Yes. Oh, no.
0: No. So you won't remember their song, Sad Sweet Dreamer.
1: How's it go? Can you sing a bit of it, Dan? That was really good.
0: Yeah.
1: I'm going to look it up now.
0: High falsetto voices that they had. First time I heard that, I was like, all right, what song is that? What song? It's just reminiscent of it. And it's got that beautiful, soulful, like almost like 70s Motown sound and arrangement on the song. And her voice is absolutely sensational as well. Sorry to switch, and sorry to Francesca Battistelli. That's my favourite track of the week. There you go. There's my opinion. What's yours?
2: Yes, I mean, it's probably because she's from Alabama, and a lot of those amazing soul, well, recognisable soul sounds and soul music comes from there. And yeah, her voice is just incredible. It's quite a unique song title. And yeah, she's talking about that all the things in the world, the media and other people and money and reputation and relying on all these things, you can't put your trust in them, but she puts her trust in God. And yeah, just an utterly stunning performance of vocals
1: and the musical arrangement as well. The whole is that song has it all. It's just brilliant. I love it. And I've got to say, this is the second track that I spent a bit of time listening to from Rachel Purcell. Both of them absolutely top pieces, and I'm going to spend a bit more time listening to more of her music. I'm definitely going to get her on the artist interview, Dan, because I think that she is going to be one that we'll be hearing a lot more from.
0: Yeah, looking forward to that. Okay, so that's Rachel Purcell and Can't Brackets Trust You. Francesca Battistelli, welcome back with the song He Will, and also Life, Church, Switch and Hunger. Perhaps you. Yeah, you, listening, along, at home, or in the car, wherever you happen to be, have a recommendation for our new music update. We would love to hear from you. Gordon, how do they get in touch?
1: There's three ways you can get in touch. 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
0: And we are an AI music-free zone as well.
1: Woo! Yeah, no AI.
0: Yeah. If you could, that would be great. 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
0: So just 10 the songs to go in this week's Top 20 to play. 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
0: Well, kicking off our countdown this week was a non-mover for Jay King and Hard Place.
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0: Cochran and Company with What Grace Can Do.
3: Number 15.
2: Also up two places is Bay Turner, Somebody's Praying.
3: Number 14.
0: Another one climbing to John Reddick, Holding On, Praise God.
3: Number 13.
2: It's the 23rd week in the chart for Elevation Rhythm with Washed.
3: Number 12.
0: It's Torrin Wells with Breathe On It. And finally, Alicia.
3: Number 11.
2: Also climbing two places is Tasha Layton, Meet Me in the Valley, featuring Ben Fuller.
0: On the way ever closer to finding out whether Zach Williams and Ben Fuller can make it a third week at the top of the chart. I can tell you, also coming up, we're going to have music from Chandler Moore, from Matt Maher, but right now breaking into the top 10 with his latest song from his latest album, Heaven On My Mind, and he's had a good number of songs from that enter our chart over the past year or so. This is Toby Mac and Lord It Feels Good.
3: Number 10.

0: And that was Matt Maher with Gonna Be Alright. Climbing two places on this week's chart. Sixth week.
1: Yeah, number nine there. Before that, at 10, Toby Mac breaking into the top 10 with Lord It Feels Good. Our final song of this part of this week's Hope 20 Chart Show comes from Chandler Moore. This song has just been nominated for a Dove Award, I think. Gordon's going to confirm.
0: Yes.
1: Yes. Let's hope we're right. I'm pretty sure I'm right. Up two places. This is God, I'm Just Grateful.
2: Number 8.

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3: 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Just 7 songs in our countdown to go. Up next at 7, this is Micah Tyler and Perfect.

0: I still can't shake the feeling that that song sounds like a Christmas song. Not sure what it is. Micah Tyler, anyway, this week's number 7 with Perfectly. So just 6 songs to go on our countdown this week. Alicia, you remind us, what is this week's big question that we're ever closer to finding out the answer to?
1: Yes, it is. Can Zach Williams make it a third week? It will be a third week at number 1 with his song Wait For Me featuring Ben Fuller. Or will someone else nab that top spot and
0: who's vying for this top spot?
1: Well, it could be Josiah Queen. It could be Jamie McDonald. It could be CeCe Winers, All That Man, Phil Wickham, yeah, and Crowder with their song. But up next, this is number 6. It's We The Kingdom, Rescue Me. Number

0: won't be. CeCe Winans at the top of the chart this week. Her song Worthy of It All falls three places to number five this week. Before that, We the Kingdom and Rescue Me. We're finding out the answer to this week's big question a little bit earlier than usual, Gordon, aren't we? Because go on, tell us what's number four.
1: Unbelievably, 16th week on the chart, dropping four places, being knocked off that top spot, is Zach Williams and Ben Fuller with Wait For Me.
2: Number four.

0: a 16th week in our chart, but it does drop off the top spot this week. Zach Williams, Ben Fuller, Wait For Me will not be making it a third straight week at the top of the chart. It does mean we will have a brand new number one on the Hope 20 chart show this week.
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0: So just two songs to go in this week's countdown. I can tell you those two songs are Phil Wickham and Crowder, And It Really Is Amazing Grace, and Jamie McDonald, Ain't No Way. So we will have a brand new number one at top of the Hope 20 Chart Show this week. We had two new entries earlier, guys, if you cast your minds back, which means there are two songs to identify in this week's Dearly The Charted. With those two new entries, two songs about to drop out. So up to you, of course, listening along at home. It's difficult, I know. But also, these two guys in the studio, Gordon and Alicia. Question for you, one-word answer. Have you worked... two-word answer? I don't know. Have you worked it out? Let's not make it too complicated. Alicia?
2: No and no.
0: Gordon?
3: Yes, Dan.
0: Both of them?
3: Yes, Dan.
0: Do you want to go...
3: I'll give you a clue.
0: Give us a clue, because you might be wrong.
3: I could be, actually. Yeah, okay. But I was stressing about whether or not I'd get the points this week. Mm-hmm. And then I thought, why should I worry? Yeah.
0: Of course, Carly Ann Taylor, Why Should I Worry? And Cards on the Table, my favourite song on the chart this year.
3: That's a great track. Brilliant track.
0: Awesome track. I wish it stayed longer, but it hasn't. So 13 weeks in the chart, peaking at number 9. Carly Ann Taylor, Why Should I Worry? The Remind Me version. So that's one out of one, Gordon.
3: Yeah, and just say, what a great first track to have out. Next clue. This track had a good run for his money, but eventually all tracks have to head west.
0: Oh, yeah, well done. You're the only part of me that's good. I'm good. A former Hope 20 Chart Show number one, in fact. Matthew West and Good. 20 weeks in the chart, four of them at number one. 2 points for you, Gordon. Ding, ding, ding, ding, ding, ding, ding. Alicia.
3: But bonus point when she was her honeymoon. You get the points anyway, Alicia.
0: How long is she gonna get? It's not even her excuse. You're making excuses for her. Let her own it.
2: I don't need the excuse. It's tricky to hear when something drops out and when it doesn't. Yeah.
0: There you go. It's just a little bit of fun. Should we reveal this week's top two?
2: Yes.
3: I think we should.
0: Let's do it.
1: Number 10 to number 2.
3: Breaking into the top 10, it's Toby Mac with Lord It Feels Good.
1: Number 9.
2: Up two places is Matt Amar, Gonna Be Alright.
1: Number 8.
3: It's the 10th week on the chart for Chandler Moore with God I'm Just Grateful.
1: Number 7.
2: Also a 10th week in the chart, and up one place is Micah Tyler with Perfectly.
1: Number 6.
3: 18 weeks on the chart, climbing one place, We The Kingdom, Rescue Me.
1: Number 5.
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1: Number 3.
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0: So just two songs left then. Who will be this week's brand new number one on the Hope 20 Chart Show? Will it be Jamie McDonald for her third? You're laying your cards on the table. The third consecutive number one on this chart. Or will it be Phil Wickham and Crowder? And It Really Is Amazing Grace. Are you gonna back that horse, Alicia? Or are you putting your you want Jamie McDonald to be number one?
2: I also want Jamie McDonald to stay number one forever.
0: Oh, yeah. This week's number two. It's Jamie.

0: The one and only Jamie McDonald from her self-titled eponymous debut studio album, That Ain't No Way. It's this week's number two.
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0: Or at least that has been the Hope 20 Chart Show for yet another week. Thank you, thank you, thank you, thank you, thank you. 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Just search up HopeFM Player wherever you get your apps from. Gordon, Alicia, thank you very much. We got a brand new number one we're going to announce in a second. That's exciting, isn't it? Agree? Agree with me?
2: Very, it's exciting. Yeah.
3: Indeed.
0: Yeah, good. Before we do that, though, Gordon, if you'd be happy to lead us in prayer to finish this week's show.
2: Yeah, we just recently experienced that solar eclipse where you can't see the sun because the moon's in front of it, and it casts that dark shadow everywhere. And it's just making me think of that verse from John 5, verse 1. It's my favourite verse in the Bible. The light shines in the darkness, and the darkness has not overcome it. I just want to pray for people who have just been going through seasons where it's been hard to see God's light and his love and his closeness because there's been just so much heavy stuff going on. So, Father, I just want to pray right now for a blessing. I want to pray for a renewal of hope for everybody who's just been struggling with just carrying so much weight. I want to pray right now that you will lift their burdens, let them know that you're beside them and you hold them. I want to pray just that people's hope will be rekindled, that you are always good, you're always trustworthy. Thank you that you are kind. Amen.
0: Amen. Amen.
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3: 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It really is Amazing Grace. Goodbye.
2: God bless.

0: A brand new number one atop the Hope 20 chart show this week. Phil Wickham and Crowder. It really is Amazing Grace. Thank you so much for spending time with us this Friday evening. 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

0: Hey, what's happening, everyone? My name is Escape Route, and welcome to Escape Sessions on Friday nights. I'm calling this show Escape Route's House Party. We had a bit of a chill one last week.
1: Praise God, I give you my praise.
0: But we're still in rave season, still in festival season, and we still want to give glory to the King of Kings.
1: Give you my praise.
0: It's been a busy week. It's been a hot week. So whatever you've got, we're going to give it all to him tonight. New music starting off with DJ Ados, I praise God. So if you love Jesus and you love to party, then this

honestly, on this show every time. I'm just so blessed. When I'm scouring Spotify, SoundCloud, YouTube remixes, I see so many faith-filled artists and faith-filled tracks. And this week in particular, I came across a guy in New York and we were just sending messages. The messages turned into voice notes. We were just sharing our testimony. And honestly, like, as much as I was encouraging him by reaching out for his music and finding new music for the show, he was just encouraging me. And it's crazy to think that Christian dance music is everywhere. It's here to stay. Every single bit of music is created by God, and it's how we use it. And every single week, more people are reaching out. And honestly, what would you rather be doing on a Friday night than have a little boogie, listen to Hope FM with your boy Escape Room?

to instruct those that are rich in this world's goods not to be proud. Don't fix your hopes on the uncertain things that money can buy. Fix your hope on God. Jesus said, seek ye first the kingdom of God and his righteousness, and all these things shall be added unto you. Put God first. God will take care of the rest. But if you put money and pleasure and power first, you're going to be deceived. You're going to come up empty. You're going to come up short-handed. There's enough spiritual and moral

0: still got an hour left. And we're just absolutely having a great time tonight. 31 degrees in the studio. It's gone down 1 degree since I've been here. And we're on point with the advert break this time. So we'll be right back.
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Now I know for some of you out there, things have been a little hard, they've been a little dark, and you may have even lost your hope. But I know someone who is the hope. He said he'll give you beauty for your ashes. Can I get a shower?

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And then the DJ played this record, and something just hit different. It was like

I know I say this every week, but time flies when you're having a rave with Jesus. As always, plenty of tracks, different genres, stayed in the house, sort of rave theme tonight. And we've ended, of course, with a few Rave Jesus tracks. One more still to come. If you've enjoyed, then join us next week.

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1: Today on Insight for Living from Chuck Swindoll.
2: 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People who are hurting don't need Genghis Khan and Mike Tyson rolled into one verbal reproof.
1: What do you do when you've done everything right and everything still goes wrong? And what do you do when the people around you are sure they know exactly why? Today on Insight for Living, Chuck Swindoll offers some of the most practical and honest counsel you'll hear. He's not going to pretend the answers are easy. In fact, he's going to give you permission to admit something you may have been afraid to say out loud. If you're in a confusing season right now, these principles from Job 3 will bring clarity and relief.

0: three, he's in a hole. And these three guys are going, oh, man, I never heard Job say things like this. And of course, they've never been there. They've never probably had a boil. And so Eliphaz decides it's time to say something. And Eliphaz is kind of trying to get a word in. And he says, your words have helped the tottering to stand. And they have. It's not flattery. They have. And you have strength and feeble knees. And he had. He says, but now it has come to you and you're impatient. You spent all your life giving other people counsel and telling people how to stand firm and how to make it. And now this thing has happened to you. And now we get a chapter, a blast out of you. It touches you and you are dismayed. See the poetry? It has come to you, verse 5, and you are impatient. It touches you and you are dismayed. Is not your fear of God, your confidence and the integrity of your ways, your hope? Isn't that what it's about, Job? I'm not questioning your integrity. But you're impatient with this. And then when he gets Job kind of strung out, listen to the twist in the knife. Remember now, whoever perished being innocent? Or where were the upright destroyed? According to what I've seen, see the experience? According to what I've seen, those who plow iniquity and those who sow trouble harvest it. Got it? Job, you're getting what you deserve. Job, if you're that innocent, why are you here? I've observed people suffer like this when they got sin in their life. Oh, boy. Let the shame begin. Don't ever go there. Don't go there. Serves no one any good. It's bad counsel. Especially when it isn't true. But the problem is, he's not through. He keeps on, talks about visions in the night over there in verse 13, and talks about the generality, and it's true that mankind is not perfect before God, and we have a maker, and he's the perfect one. We're not. As a matter of fact, he's got it right in chapter 5 and verse 7. We are born to trouble as the sparks fly upward. That's true. That's true. And Job, that's what's happening. But if he had just stopped there, look at verse 8. Little pride seeps in. Now, as for me, I would seek God. I would seek God and I would place my cause before God. Now, that's what I would do. Implying, you haven't done that. How does he know what Job has done? You don't always seek God verbally. Sometime in the silence you seek God deeply. God is the one who does great and unsearchable things. He does wonders without number. I know that, Job could have said. I'm not sitting here like a dummy. I know that God does great and wonderful things. I am covered with boils and I've done nothing wrong. And you're giving me great theology with no understanding. Please. Please. He has the audacity to say at the end of verse 17, you should not despise the discipline of the Almighty, Job. You're suffering because you're guilty. You're getting just what you deserve. You're not listening to the Lord's reproofs. As a matter of fact, in the long run, you're going to be just fine. Isn't that sweet? Look at verse 25. You will know also that we're in chapter 5, 525. You will know also that your descendants will be many, your offspring as the grass of the earth. You will come to the grave in full vigor, like the stacking of grain in its season. Behold this. We have investigated this, and that is the way it is. Hear it and know it for yourself. That's the answer, Job. Done. No charge. Glad to give that to you. Peace of my mind I couldn't afford to lose. Before I move any further, let me say that accusation replaced compassion somewhere in Eliphaz's delivery. And don't think Job missed it. A sick person doesn't lack discernment. If you don't know, and if you don't have God's clear mind with facts to prove it, please, just love them and stay quiet. If there is insight to be gained, it will be gained through the comfort and tender mercy of friends. On occasion, yes, reproofs are there and necessary, but while covered with boils, I doubt it. Job starts right where the man had forgotten. Oh, says Job in chapter 6. Look at the first word. Oh. Oh, that my grief were weighed. Eliphaz, I got 10 dead children. Eliphaz, listen to me. Oh, that my grief were actually weighed and laid in the balances together with my calamity, my grief mixed with my calamity of having lost everything, for then it would be heavier than the sand of the sea. Whoa, great line. Some people carry weight like that. Therefore, Eliphaz, understand my words have been rash. When people are really underneath it, sometime in the deep, deep pit of it all, out will come words that they will later deeply regret. Let them have that slack. Come on. Let your kids, grown kids, go in a little nuts. Cut them some slack. They'll later understand it. But right now, you know, they've had 18, 20 years of your sermons. Let them just say it without needing to correct them. To be a great counselor requires enormous timing, great wisdom, silence, understanding. Oh, that they could weigh my grief, my calamity. I don't think you'd say these things, Eliphaz. I do know this, says Job at the end of verse 10. I have not denied the words of the Holy One. That's quite a statement. That's not pride. I want you to know, Eliphaz, that in all of this, in the hating of the day I was born, and in the swinging of my fist at the fact that I lived and didn't die beyond birth, and the fact that my misery has gotten unbearable, oh, Eliphaz, understand, I've never once denied the words of the Holy One. In this heart is not doubt. It's confusion, Eliphaz. It's confusion. I hope you will give room to your fellow Christians to have a little time of confusion. Matter of fact, Job even says, without being defensive, verse 22 of chapter 6, have I said, give me something? Or offer a bribe for me from your wealth? Have I done that? Or deliver me from the hand of the adversary? Have I asked you to do that? Or redeem me from the hand of tyrants? Have I asked for that? Teach me and I will be silent. Show me how I have erred. Show me. What a wonderful question or statement. Eliphaz, I haven't asked for something special. I haven't sought for some corner on this that you would get involved in it. How painful are honest words? But the end of verse 25, what does your argument prove? What does it prove, Eliphaz? When we're all through with this, we're no better off. You're missing it. Look at verse 28. Please look at me and see if I lie. I love that line. Look, Eliphaz. I don't traffic in lies. By the way, lies are absolutely damning to recovery. Self-lies, lies other people tell. See if I lie. Tell me to my face. Look at me. If you can't, then desist, meaning pull back, repent, turn around. If there is injustice on my tongue, point it out, verse 30. In chapter 6, Job speaks to his friend, and chapter 7, he speaks to his God, and he turns his case over to the Lord. That's what Job wanted to do. Job is saying, in effect, if I could only have a case brought before the living God, he qualifies as a judge. I would come before him and I would lay my situation out before him and I would say, judge rightly, and I will take whatever you have to say. But he's so silent. He doesn't speak to me. Sometimes the silence of God is worse than the voice, because you don't know what he's trying to say. Many a sick person tucked away in a hospital south of us or north of us. Many a room with a child dying with leukemia and hollow-eyed parents sitting beside them. Wrestle with the silence of God. And if you haven't been there, you can't imagine, nor can I. Nor can I. He says to his God, my nights, verse 3, are nights of trouble. They continue, the nights continue. I am continually tossing until dawn. You ever done that? Of course you have. Not like Job, but we have been restless through the night. I've been awake all night, though I've been laying in bed. I have not slept a wink, and I've been awake through the night. My head's been working on the stuff that I'm struggling with. And then on top of that, look at verse 5. My flesh is clothed with worms and a crust of dirt. My skin hardens and runs. Oh, man. My days are swifter than a weaver's shuttle and come to an end without hope. Without hope. He says in a hurried moment of verse 16, just leave me alone. Just leave me alone. For my days are but a breath. And then he pleads, verse 20, have I sinned? What have I done to you, O watcher of men? He's talking to God. He's the one who watches us. Why have you set me as your target? Why am I in your crosshairs? Just tell me why. Silence. Why then do you not pardon my transgression? If there is transgression, why haven't you pardoned it? There's nothing I wouldn't confess. Now then. Perhaps haunted and bothered by the words of Eliphaz, Job speaks like a tormented man here and later. Physically, he's miserable. Emotionally, he is at wit's end. And spiritually, he is confused. Ever been there? Just remember. In addition to all that, he has been blamed and shamed and condemned and rebuked. It's horrible. And those guys had no concept of what he was going through. Unfortunately, when they began to speak, they spewed out their thoughtless words. Let's learn some lessons. Some hurtful lessons learned from Eliphaz and some helpful lessons learned from Job. Okay? I'll make it brief. Three with Eliphaz. Number one. Assumptions reduce understanding and insight. Assumptions reduce understanding and insight. I have missed on assumptions so many times in my ministry. And a number of times in my counsel. When your mind is already made up and you think you've already figured out what caused this, you can't really understand because you're not listening. You're ready to get your points across. Assumptions reduce understanding. Therefore, your words aren't insightful. They're usually condemning. Second, shame blocks grace and hinders relief. Shame-based counsel leaves us under an extra load of guilt. Rather than offering the hope of recovery, it shoves you further into the grave of anguish. I hope you will forever remove from your lips three words, shame on you. They do no good. Here's a third from Eliphaz. Pride eclipses mercy and compassion. When you come across as though you are the final answer in this situation, you stop the flow of mercy. Because pride is pretty stubborn. I read this week of a Christian leader who was traveling with his wife towards Chicago to speak. As he cruised along, he passed his exit. And his wife said, "You missed the exit, honey." Well, that just kind of made him mad. And he said, "I'm driving the car. I know where I'm going. I know if I missed an exit." She said, "You better turn around." He responded, "There's no need for that." Long period of silence. He continued on. The sign ceased reading Chicago. They began talking about Detroit and other cities not so close to Chicago. She says, Honey, all the signs for Chicago have stopped. You're going the wrong way." He gritted his teeth and opted for one more exit. When they reached the exit, there was still no sign for Chicago. His wife piped up again, "Honey, stop being ridiculous and turn around." At that point, get this, every man here will understand. He decided to prove her wrong, whatever it took. He began trying to think of a way to get to Chicago without turning around. There was no way. Suddenly he realized he was sinning. He confessed it, gave up, turned around. She said, "See how easy that was?" He smiled. "Now, why didn't I do that 20 miles ago?" She said, "Because you are too proud." Guys, we really are. And some of you ladies can be so proud. It's not, we men don't have a corner on it, but we got a lot of the market. And maybe you ladies learned it from us. I don't know. But how ugly it is. You know, if it doesn't reach Chicago. But I can't be too dogmatic about that, because I drive 100 miles out of the way to prove I know where I'm going. If I have to. Here's some positive or some helpful lessons learned from Job. There are two and they're simple. Sometimes people's words only make our troubles worse. You say, how basic can you get? Well, have you learned it? Are you still listening to everybody? No wonder you're confused. Everybody is a poor source for wisdom. Sometimes people's words only make our troubles worse. Don't fall in the trap of believing everything you hear. Every significant decision I have made in the Christian life where I've sought the counsel of others, someone has told me not to do it. They weren't evil people. They just didn't have a clue. But you would have thought they had a corner on it. Don't listen to everybody. Pick your counselors real carefully. There's a lot of bad ones out there. Not all, of course, but a lot. Job teaches us sometimes people's words only make troubles worse. Here's a second. Sometimes God's ways only make us more confused. There, I've said it. I've been wanting to say that all through this talk, so I finally worked up the courage. Don't think you need to understand everything that happens. You know what's great to practice in front of a mirror? I call it the shrug. I don't know. You know, I don't care if you have a PhD from Scotland. Just stand in front of the mirror and, you know, nobody around. Just go, "I don't know. I really don't know. You know, I can't tell you why that happened. Well, why did all of this?" I don't know. I don't know. You know, great news is that God never shrugs. He never says that. with acute perception, he says, I know exactly the way you take. I know why. I know how long. And I know the end. And while you're shrugging in humility, I don't know, he's saying, good for you. You trust me in the mystery. You trust me. He's never promised he will tell us his plan. He's just promised he has one. Right? So, if you have a real deep, dark question for me, don't be surprised. If I say, I don't know. But I do know this. The death of his son was not in vain. I do know this. He died for you. I do know this. If you believe in him, you will go with him forever. Heaven and all the blessings of it. I do know that. I do know that. It's a tough journey getting there. Full of a lot of confusion. A lot of struggle. A lot of I don't knows. But when the heavens open and we're there, hey, no more shrugs. Now I know. That's why Job in the middle of this book says, he knows the way that I take. When he has tried me, I shall come forth as gold. My foot has held his steps and not declined. Neither have I turned back from the command of his lips. I have esteemed the words of his mouth more than my necessary food. That's faith. He knows the way that I take. Let's bow together. You just may be one of those unshrugging, proud individuals who were taught that if you say you don't know, you're going to look ignorant. Really, God says you look humble. He honors that. In fact, Proverbs says there's a way that seems right to a man, but the end thereof are the ways of death. You don't know the way to righteousness unless it's through the cross. All other ways spell death. You're surrounded by people who once believed like that, and they've come to the cross. And it's there we saw the life and the light and the way, and we believed in him. I invite you to do that today. No need to plead or beg or cajole or embarrass any of you. I offer you a gift. It's yours to take. It's paid for in full. You just take it. It's called eternal life. Because Christ died and rose from the dead and lives, it's yours to take. And all God's people said, amen.
1: 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At the end of it all, the greatest gift anyone can receive isn't good advice, it's grace, freely offered, fully paid for. 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Chuck's title, today's message, Responding to Bad Counsel. Much as we might try, we cannot dismiss the raw authenticity of Job's story. It's not just a distant parable, something tragic that happened to someone else, somewhere else, a long, long time ago. We know it's relevant because we've been there. Life was going just fine until the phone rang, or the marriage cracked, or the pink slip landed on your desk. Just like that, Job's story stopped being ancient history and started feeling a lot like a Tuesday. Hear what Chuck Swindoll wants you to know. Job was a real man. His losses were real losses. And the God who met him in the wreckage is the same God who is present in yours. 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
5: The first name and the most used name in the Scripture of God is Yahweh. Say it with me. Yahweh means the God who's always there. Yahweh means the name of God, and it's used more in the Bible than any other name. In fact, it's used 6,800 times, both Old and New Testament. And the translation literally, Yahweh means to be, or the ever-living God, or the self-existing God. All that means that God does not need anything outside of himself. He does not need anyone outside of himself for his self-existence. And that is why I want you to yell with me, praise Yahweh.
6: Praise Yahweh.
5: God bless you. The second name that revealed to us in the Scripture is Yahweh Yara. Can you say that? In English, we often say Jehovah Jireh. And then the song the kids often sing here, and they have to go and explain it, you know, my provider. Because I'm going to explain to you, it's more than just a provider. The word means a lot more than just being my provider. The word Yara is the one who sees ahead, not just the one who sees. Everybody can see. But it's the one who sees ahead. If somebody up high up there, he can see things you can't see. When was the last time did you thank God for going ahead of you and rescuing you, even when you did not know it? Because he sees your needs before you do. Because he sees your needs before the needs arises. Because he sees the problem before it appears. Because he provides a solution to your impossibility before you discover them. Because he sees your difficulties and he helps you overcome them. Because he sees your temptations and he gives you victory over them before you face them. He is Yahweh Yara. He sees ahead and prepares ahead, even when you can't see it. Now I come to the third name that God reveals to us about himself, and that's Yahweh Rapha. Now the word Rapha means to heal, to cure, or to restore, more accurate. And beloved, God doesn't only heal and restores. Healing is His name. Can I get an amen?
6: Amen.
5: Healing is His name. His name is synonymous with wholeness. His name is synonymous with power for our weakness. His name is synonymous with being a balm on our wounds. His name is synonymous with healthy self-image. His name is synonymous with mending broken hearts. His name is synonymous with the renewal of our degenerate minds. His name is synonymous with restoring shattered relationships. And the greatest wholeness, of course, we're going to experience when we see Him face to face, because the Bible said we're going to be like Him. And imagine that day. We're going to be like Jesus. And that is why we praise and we worship, adore Yahweh Rapha. We praise who?
6: Yahweh Rapha.
5: And the fourth name God reveals to us about Himself is Yahweh Nissi. God is my banner. Now, beloved Himerat, please, when you're fighting under Yahweh's flag, let me tell you, on the authority of the Word of God, you are assured of victory. Listen, you and I know from practical everyday life, we know that we honor and respect the American flag. And the reason we honor and respect the flag is because for those who have fought for that flag and died in protecting that flag, because of the freedom that we have, we owe to those who gave their life to defend the flag, the very prosperity we enjoy. And we may not have it for much longer, but at least we've got it now. The very prosperity we have is because people fought and died for that flag. In the same way, when we praise Yahweh Nissi, we are waving His flag. We are saying to the enemy of our soul, take this, Satan. We are waving and we are marching under Yahweh's flag. I am under Yahweh's magnificent oversight. I am under Yahweh's control. And because Yahweh is Nissi and is my Nissi, Satan, you need to know that my victory is assured. Satan, you need to know that you cannot destroy me and you cannot destroy God's purpose in my life until He says so. You haven't heard me say this. When people worried about me going here or traveling or whatever, then they come say, are you sure you're doing this? I say, listen, I am indestructible until God says so. Until He calls me home, I am indestructible. And so are you. So are you. Beloved, we need to fly the Lord's flag. We need to fly it in our lives. We need to fly it over our souls. We need to fly it over our families. We need to fly it over our homes. And we need to fly it over our marriages. We need to fly it over our church. And that is the secret of victory. I don't know, only you do, what giants are you facing in your life? I don't know what giants are you facing right now. I don't know, but you do. I don't know whom you think out to destroy you. I don't know who's trying to destroy your marriage, or who's trying to destroy your family, or who's trying to destroy your business. I don't know, but you do. I don't know who or what is terrifying you and causing you to live in fear and in terror and anxiety and worry. I don't know what past experience that is haunting you and that's pulling you back. Every time you want to go forward, that past experience pulls you back. But whatever giant you are facing today, you can yell, praise Yahweh Nissi. Praise who? He is bigger than any giant in your life. He is greater than any problem. He is mightier than any obstacle. He is higher than any mountain that you're facing. Say it with me. Praise
6: Yahweh.
5: And the fifth one is Yahweh Makadesh. That's the Hebrew word which means to be set apart. Be set apart. Dedicated for a cause. Set aside. Makarish is used of people when they're being set aside for a task, or sometimes actually used for utensils in the temple. When they put these utensils for holy use, for God's use in the temple, they're not allowed to be used for anything else. That word is used, makarish. This utensils are makarish. This people are makarish. And it's translated, yes, in English, holy. Holy. I am told there are so many pastors and Bible teachers who do not want to use the word holy. They do not want to use the word holiness because they say it actually causes unreasonable restriction over their behavior. How far we've come. How far we've come. Think about this. The word that means to be cleansed and set apart is now an offense. The Bible said, without holiness, no one can see God. Say that with me. Without holiness, no one can see God. What does it mean? It means to be separated from sin. It means to be set aside or dedicated. Listen to me. When we say God is holy, it means that He's totally separated from sin, that He is totally set aside from all impurities. It means, as he said and described himself in Leviticus chapter 20 and verse 7, I am Yahweh Makadosh. This is the way God describes himself. You can't improve on that. God's holiness also means that he's free to act in ways that may not make sense to us, but make perfect sense to him. And he goes to God, why are you doing this? Why is this happening, God? I got this. Not me. God is saying that. I got it. It's under my control. Don't panic. Listen to me. When we try to put God in a box, I want you to remember that it is Yahweh Makadosh. Say it with me. Yahweh Makadosh. He is totally free to act graciously when we expect judgment. He is free to manifest himself differently from what we expected. But also God sets himself apart for his church. This is the one thing that tears me up. I'm telling you, and I'm going to explain to you what I mean by this. John 17, the high priestly prayer, where Jesus praying not just for the disciples, but for those who are going to come and believe through their message. You see, God set himself apart for the believers. He set himself apart for their holiness. He set himself apart for their encouragement. He set himself apart for their empowerment. He set himself apart for us to be the totality of his focus. Think about that. Think about that. When you begin to comprehend that, I pray that everyone will get it. If you are his child, God is set apart for you to be the totality of his focus. And when that happens, when you get it, I pray to God you get it, okay? When you get it, you want to be set apart totally for him. You can't help it. And so, we praise who? Six, Yahweh Shalom. He is our peace. He is our peace. In the book of Judges, chapter 6, verse 24, Gideon builds an altar to the Lord and he called it Yahweh Shalom. Yahweh Shalom. Say it with me. Why? Because at that time, God's people had no peace. They had no peace of mind. They had no peace physically. They had no peace at all. I want you to remember this. When Satan comes, especially in the days we're living in right now, and try to steal your peace, I want you to remember that, okay? Whatever you're going through right now, remember Yahweh is what?
6: Yahweh.
5: There you go. Yahweh. Back then, the Israelites are being harassed by their enemies. I mean, they could not get a decent night's sleep. They were harassed and harassed day after day. And they come in as soon as their crops are ready to be harvested. They light a fire and they burn them and they become impoverished. And they got in such a miserable situation. They were on the verge of death. And one day, listen to me, one day they faced up to the source of the lack of peace. This is the problem. We never go to the source. We always focus on the symptoms. We stay with the symptoms. But you need to go to the source. Find out what is causing that lack of peace. And they faced up to it. They faced up to the fact that the reason for the lack of peace is they're disobedient to Yahweh. And so they cry to the Lord. And the Lord sends an angel to a man, very ordinary man, in fact, beyond ordinary. The name is Gideon. As a matter of fact, when the angels appeared to him, he said, "Oh, you mighty man of God." And Gideon turned to be an Italian. And he said, "You talking to me? Are you talking to me? I'm the man of courage. You came to the wrong guy. This is the wrong address. You need to go somewhere else." No, it was you. It was you. Because you plus God equal mighty power. Don't you ever forget that. And so the Lord gives them victory. And they name the place Yahweh Shalom. I want to tell you something you can take to the bank. Not literally, but you know what I mean. If you do not experiencing genuine, deep, abiding peace, it's for two reasons. Either you have never given your life to Jesus Christ and never experienced His presence in your life, or the vast majority of people who are listening to me right now come under the second category, is that they're living in blatant disobedience to the Word of God. In either case, God can change it today. He can change it today. Yahweh Shalom. Praise
7: Yahweh Shalom.
5: Yahweh Roy. Actually, it's more than just the Lord is my shepherd. It really is. The Hebrew word is so tender. I wish I could explain it. It's so tender. Now, we don't see sheep, we don't see shepherds, and we don't even relate to that to begin with. But the word is really mean more than just the Lord is my shepherd. Roi means that His grace is perfect for me, that His peace endures in my life, that His leading of me is most thoughtful, that His comfort to me is superior than all others, that His companionship is eternal and forever, that His assurance banishes all my fears, that His provision makes my enemy flee, that His anointing is my abundance, and that His goodness and mercy is overflowing. Can I get an amen?
7: Amen.
5: Praise Yahweh Roy. Say it with me. Okay, I come to the eighth one, and it's found in Jeremiah 23, verse 5. Yahweh tesdiknu. I know it's hard to get your tongue around it. Don't worry about it. Yahweh tesdiknu, the Lord our righteousness. In Jeremiah 23, 5, Jeremiah prophesied of the coming of Jesus, the Messiah. Now, Isaiah and Jeremiah probably gave us more detailed prophecy about the coming of Christ hundreds of years before He was born. We saw Abraham gave us a prophecy 2,000 years before he was born. In fact, Jesus said, "Abraham longed to see my day," and he saw my day. But here's what he said. Let me read the scripture to you. This is the name by which he will be called. This is a future prophecy. That he will be called the Lord our righteousness. Remember, during the time of the prophecy, this prophecy came as a nice glass of cold water to a thirsty and parched people. Because during that time of Jeremiah, there were many prophets who are false prophets. They were prophesying falsely. That sounds familiar. So many of the priests were just busy feathering their own nests. They're feathering their own nest. Those who preach prosperity gospel, they're the ones who are prospering, not the congregation. Violence was rampant. Bloodshed. I could never understand, and I don't get into politics, as you know, but I will speak the truth. I could never understand anybody can vote for anyone who is pro-abortion when God said bloodshed is abhorrent to me. I I know you know this. And it's not because I nearly was aborted that this is significant to me. It's significant to me because God said, I abhor bloodshed. And a person who doesn't have his or her compass right on life, they got it messed up everywhere else. The spiritual leaders in the time of Jeremiah were confused. They were uncertain. And here comes the word from the Lord. The day is coming. The day is coming. And I'm sending my Messiah who will be called my righteousness. And you know, not long ago when I was preaching from the Sermon on the Mount, I told you, we have no righteousness if we live 2 million lifetimes, if we do a lot of good work that lasts 1 million years. We have no righteousness. We have no right standing with God the Father. Only through the righteousness of Jesus Christ are we righteous before God. In fact, the word literally means, testikno, means an upright or straight or an arrow sometimes referred to. No wonder the Apostle Paul could say, 1 Corinthians chapter 1, verse 30, he said, Christ is our righteousness. We have no righteousness without Jesus. Praise Yahweh Tazdiknu. Say it with me. Praise. Finally, for now anyway, ninth name is Yahweh Shammah. Actually, literally can be the God who hears me. But the one who hears me is because he's there all the time. The God who's always there, or God who always hears me. Beloved, listen to me. He is there for you every moment of every day. He never puts you on hold to take another call. He never turns you down. He never ignores you. He never says, oh, no, not you again. In fact, the Bible said he rejoices over us with singing. He's delighted when you come to him. He loves it when you genuinely want to fellowship with him. He loves it when you want to be in intimacy with him. In Matthew 28:20, Jesus said, lo, I am with you. How often?
8: Always.
5: How many times?
8: Always.
5: Praise with me. Yahweh Shammah. I'm almost at the end, but I want to give a word of testimony. I have never begun to praise the names of God without being engulfed in the presence of God. Not one time. I don't know if I'm giving away family secrets, but I was up at 4 o'clock and in another room, of course, praying, and I was praying loud. My wife jumped out of bed and said, are you okay? I said, yeah, just praising God. Listen, the more I know God, the more I want to praise him. And the more I see him working in my life, the more I see his power and sovereignty surrounding me. Now what I want you to do as we come to the end, I want you to go through the list with me. All the nine names. Praise.
9: Yahweh.
5: Praise.
9: Yahweh.
5: Praise.
9: Yahweh.
5: Praise.
9: Yahweh.
5: Praise.
9: Yahweh.
5: Praise.
9: Yahweh.
5: Praise.
9: Yahweh.
5: Praise.
9: Yahweh.
5: Praise. Father, I pray in the name of Jesus, teach us in these tough, hard days. Teach us to praise your names. That is the secret of our power. That's the secret of victory. Lord, I pray that we would develop intimacy with you, that regardless of what happens all around us, we know that we have power where power really belongs. You, Lord Jesus. In your name I pray. Amen and amen and amen.
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